0: She gives me a song and dance about her sister and a guy called Floyd Thursby. She wants to get her sister back before her mother and father get in from Hawaii. I put my partner, Miles Archer, on the case. At night, he gets murdered. And so does this guy, Thursby. I go around to the apartment where the dame is living, the one called Bridget O'Shaughnessy. She had something I seemed to go for.
1: Oh, Mr. Spade, come in.
0: I have come in.
1: Oh, yes, so you have. Mr. Spade, am I to blame for last night?
0: You warned us that Thursby was dangerous. Of course, you lied to us about your sister and all that, but that doesn't count. We didn't believe you.
1: Oh, help me, Mr. Spade. I need help so badly. I've no right to ask you, but I do ask you. Help me.
0: You won't need much of anybody's help. You're good. You're awful good. It's chiefly your eyes, I think, and that throb you get into your voice when you say things like, help me, Mr. Spade.
1: I deserve that. But, oh, the lie was in the way I said it, and not at all in what I said.
0: If I'm going to help you, I've got to have some sort of a line on your Floyd Thursby.
1: I met him in the Orient. We came here from Hong Kong last week.
0: Did he kill Archer?
1: Yes, certainly.
0: Picked a nice sort of playmate.
1: Only that sort could have helped me if he had been loyal.
0: How bad a hole are you actually in?
1: As bad as could be.
0: Physical danger?
1: Well, I'm not heroic. I don't think there's anything worse than death.
0: Then it's that.
1: It's that as surely as we're sitting here. Unless you help me.
0: Who killed Thursby? Your enemies or his?
1: I don't know. His, I suppose. I'm afraid. I don't know.
0: Who are these enemies?
1: Well, there's a small, dark man with white teeth and a smooth, dangerous, fat man.
0: Oh, this is hopeless. Well, how much money have you got?
1: I have about $500 left.
0: Give it to me. There's only 400 here.
1: I had to keep some to live on.
0: Okay. I'll be back as soon as I can. You needn't come to the door with me. I can let myself out. I went by the office then and found a dark little guy with very white teeth waiting for me. His name was Joel Cairo. He was a Greek.
2: Mr. Spade, I'm trying to recover an ornament that has been, shall we say, mislaid. I thought and hoped you could assist me.
0: Uh-huh.
2: The ornament is a statuette, the black figure of a bird. I'm prepared to pay the sum of $5,000 for its recovery, and no questions asked.
0: $5,000's a lot of money. It's a very interesting figure.
2: You will put your hands together at the back of your neck, Mr. Spade.
0: Huh? Oh, sure.
2: I shall shoot you if you try to stop me, Mr. Spade. But I must search your office.
0: Well, you won't find anything but a pair of worn-out rubbers, a half pint of rum, and a pack of chewing gum.
2: We shall see. Please stand up. So.
0: Sure. This way?
2: No, the other way.
0: Sure. So I'll take the gun, Mr. Cairo. Now get up.
2: I am very slow in things like that, unfortunately.
0: Yeah.
2: I'm still prepared to pay $5,000 for the return of the figure. Do you have it, Mr. Spade?
0: No.
2: If it is not here, why did you just risk serious injury to prevent my searching for it?
0: Well, I should sit around and let people come in and stick me up.
2: You wish some assurance of my sincerity. A retainer?
0: I might.
2: Say, $100?
0: You better make it $200. Thanks. Your first guess was that I had the bird. What's your second guess?
2: That you know where it is, or where you can get it.
0: Now, you're not hiring me to murder or do burglary, but to get back the figure in some lawful way. Say, from a dame with red hair, or a smooth, dangerous fat man.
2: Oh, so you know. You must beware of them. They would stop at nothing. May I have my pistol now?
0: Yeah, sure. I'd forgotten it.
2: Thank you. Now, Mr. Spade, you will kindly clasp your hands behind your neck.
0: What the?
2: Don't move, Mr. Spade. This time I might shoot. I insist on searching your office.
0: Sure. Go ahead. I finally got rid of the Greek and started back for Bridget's apartment. Matter of fact, I had a hunch that the Greek was going there himself and started to tail his cab when a sad-faced guy poked something into my back and said...
3: Come on. The fat man wants to see you. Here he is, Mr. Gutman. The guy who was talking to the dame in the Greek.
4: Oh, Mr. Spade.
0: Mr. Gutman?
4: We begin well, sir. I distrust the man who talks too much.
0: I like to talk.
4: Of course, talking's something you can't do judiciously. unless you keep in practice.
0: Yeah.
4: Now, sir, we'll talk if you like. And I'll tell you right out that I'm a man who likes talking to a man who likes to talk.
0: Swell. Will we talk about the blackbird?
4: You're the man for me, sir. No beating about the bush, right to the point. Let us talk about the blackbird by all means. Mr. Spade, have you any conception of how much money can be got for that blackbird?
0: No.
4: Well, sir, if I told you half, you'd call me a liar.
0: No, not even if I thought so. But you just tell me what it is, and I'll figure out the profits.
4: You mean you don't know what that bird is?
0: Well, I know what it's supposed to look like. I know the value in human life you people put on it.
4: Miss O'Shaughnessy didn't tell you what it is? And Cairo didn't either?
0: He offered me $10,000 for it.
4: $10,000? And dollars, mind you, not even pounds. They must know what it is. Or do they? What is your impression?
0: I can't tell. They're both lying.
4: If they don't know, I'm the only one in the whole wide, sweet world who does.
0: Swell. When you've told me, that'll make two of us.
4: Mathematically correct, sir. But I don't know for certain that I'm going to tell you.
0: Well, don't be foolish. You know what it is, I know where it is. That's why I'm here.
4: Well, sir, where is it?
0: Don't be silly.
4: You see, I must tell you what I know, but you will not tell me what you know. That is hardly equitable, sir. No. I don't think we can do business along those lines.
0: Yeah, well, think again and think fast. I can get along without you and keep that gunsel away from me while you're making up your mind. I'll kill him.
4: Well, sir, I must say you're the most violent temper.
0: Well, what are you wasting time for? You've got till 5:30. Then you're either in or out for keeps. Three characters and a blackbird. Well, all I knew was my partner was dead and the cops were getting very uncooperative about the whole thing, including who killed Floyd Thursby. I thought I'd better get back to see that O'Shaughnessy dame before it was too late. And sure enough, it almost was.
1: They came here and took him away.
0: Took who away? Who?
1: The police. They wanted to talk to you, too. They took Mr. Cairo with them.
0: What was he doing here?
1: He came to talk about the bird.
0: What is this bird, this falcon that everybody's all steamed up about?
1: Suppose I wouldn't tell you anything at all about it. What would you do? Something wild and unpredictable?
0: Maybe.
1: Well, it's a black figure, as you know. Smooth and shiny of a bird, a hawk or falcon about 12 inches high.
0: Now, what makes it so important?
1: I don't know. They wouldn't tell me. But they promised me £500 if I helped them get it from the man who had it.
0: Go ahead.
1: They promised me £500 to help them, and I did. Then we found that Joel Cairo was going to take the falcon and desert Floyd and me, so we did that to Joel first.
0: You are a liar.
1: I am a liar. I've always been a liar.
0: Well, don't brag about it. Is there any truth at all in that yarn?
1: Some. Not very much.
0: Well, we've got plenty of time. I'll put some coffee on and we'll try again.
1: Oh, I'm so tired. So tired of lying and thinking up lies and not knowing what is a lie and what is the truth. Oh, darling, don't stare at me like that. Come closer, darling.
0: It is something to do while waiting. Why not?
1: Kiss me, Sam Spade. Kiss me.
0: Why not? That happens every time. I'll get it.
1: Be careful, darling.
3: Okay. Come on, you. He wants to see you.
0: Well, if it isn't the fat man's killer. Hello, pale face. How many did you bump off today?
3: Shut up. Cupman's waiting for you.
0: No kidding. What kept you?
1: Darling, what does he want?
0: He wants me. The fat man's been thinking things over.
4: Well, Mr. Spade, I must apologize for sending for you in this fashion.
0: Now, never mind. Let's talk about the bird.
4: All right, let's. What do you think of the order of the Hospital of St. John of Jerusalem?
0: Crusaders or something, weren't they?
4: Very good. In 1539, these crusading knights persuaded Emperor Charles V to give them the island of Malta. He made but one condition. They were to pay him each year the tribute of a falcon, in acknowledgement that Malta was still under Spain. Do you follow me?
0: Yeah.
4: Have you any conception of the extreme, immeasurable wealth of the order of that time?
0: Well, I imagine they were pretty well fixed.
4: They were rolling in wealth, sir. They hit upon the happy thought of sending the emperor for the first year's tribute, not an insignificant live bird, but a glorious golden falcon, encrusted from head to foot with the finest jewels in their coffers. Allow me to replenish your drink, sir. Well, what do you think of these knights?
0: I don't know.
4: Well, sir, the glorious falcon never reached Spain. Buccaneers raided the galleon. In 1713, the bird showed up in Sicily. In 1840 in Paris. and it had by that time acquired a coat of black enamel, looking like nothing but a fairly interesting black statue. In 1923, a Greek dealer found it in an obscure Paris shop. He knew what it was. I heard about it in London and rushed over to buy it. But the Greek was murdered and the Falcon gone. That was 23 years ago. For 23 years, I've searched for the bird. I traced it to the home of a Russian general, Kemedov, but he wouldn't sell, even though he knew nothing of its value. I was forced to send my agents after it. They got it, sir, but I haven't got it. But I'm going to get it, sir. How soon are you willing to produce the Falcon?
0: A couple of days.
4: That is satisfactory. Well, sir, here's a fair bargain and profits large enough for both of us.
0: What's your idea of a fair bargain?
4: Shall I say 100,000?
0: Why not?
4: What did you say to a quarter of a million?
0: Oh, then you think the dingus is worth a million, no?
4: Why not?
0: Yeah, why not? Say, I feel kind of funny, Gutman. That drink.
4: My dear man, how could you suggest anything so cruel?
0: I...
4: Wilma.
3: Yeah. The drink got him, huh?
4: Put your guns away, Wilma. You must learn to be subtle in these things, like me.
3: Out like a light, huh? Well, I owe him something, the louse. He thinks he's tough. Let's see if he can take this.
4: That's enough, Wilma. You kicked him enough. It'd never do to kill him here. Besides, Wilma, you know how I hate the sight of blood.
5: 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I am your host, Marie, and I have curated a wonderful selection of mysteries to keep you entertained for these short 30 minutes we are together. Before we get back to the programming, I'd like to remind everyone that the views, thoughts, and opinions expressed in this program do not represent KUCI, its management, or the UC Board of Regents. Let's get back to the show.
0: I guess the name of Sam Spade was a cinch for the back page obituaries, but I came out of it somehow and managed to get up and stagger out of that apartment. I went around to the hotel where Joel Cairo had a room and made a deal with a house dick to let me search it. All I could find was a newspaper in the wastebasket folded back to the steamship news. There was a list of arrivals and one was marked. It said, 8:07 a.m., the La Paloma from Hong Kong. That was good enough for me. I got a cab and rode down to the docks. The La Paloma was on fire and burning beautifully. I went back to my office to hold my aching head and think things over when the door opened. A tall guy in a long black overcoat stood there with a package in his hands, making gurgling noises before he fell like a tree. He should have. He was dead. I took a good look at him. He was the mate off the La Paloma. I unwrapped his package, and there it was. The black bird. The Maltese Falcon. Grabbed the phone and listened. It was Bridget O'Shaughnessy, and she said she was in trouble. I found her shivering in a dark corner of an office building. I took her and the Falcon home to my apartment. I put her on the couch. I put the Falcon in the icebox where no one would think to look for anything, including ice. I came back in and switched on the lights and found a surprise party waiting to greet me.
4: Well, sir, we're all here. Now let's sit down and be comfortable and talk.
0: Sure. Get away from me, Gunchel. You're not going to frisk me.
3: Stand still. Shut up.
0: Put your paw on me, and I'm going to make you use that gun. Ask your boss if he wants me shut up before we talk.
4: Never mind, Wilma. You're certainly a most headstrong individual, Mr. Spade. Well, let's be seated.
0: You too, Cairo. You can put down your gun, too.
2: Of course, Mr. Spade. I was only using caution, as it were.
0: You ready, Gutman? Are you ready to make the first payment and take the Falcon off my hands?
4: Well, sir, as to that, here are $10,000, sir.
0: Oh, we were talking about more money than this.
4: Yes, sir, we were. But this is genuine coin of the realm, sir. With a dollar of this, you can buy $10 of talk. Besides, there are more of us to be taken care of now.
0: Well, that may be, but I've got the Falcon.
2: I should not think it would be necessary to remind you, Mr. Spade, that though you may have the Falcon, yet we certainly have you.
0: Yes, I'm trying not to let that worry me. We'll come to the money later. There's another thing to be taken care of first. We've got to have a fall guy. The police have to have a victim. Somebody they can stick for those three murders.
2: Two. Only two murders, Mr. Spade. Thursby undoubtedly killed your partner.
0: All right, two. What difference does it make? The point is, we've got to give the police...
4: Come, Mr. Spade. You can't expect us to believe at this late date. You are the least afraid of the police, or that you're not able to handle...
0: I'm up to my neck, Gutman. I've got to come through with somebody, a victim, when the time comes. If I don't, I'll be it. Let's give him the gun, Silly. He actually did shoot Thursby, and the other one, didn't he? Anyway, he's made to order for the part. Let's turn him over to the cops.
3: Get up on your feet. I've taken all the riding from you I'm going to take. Get up, shoot it out.
4: No, Wilmer, don't shoot.
0: There, Gunsel, that'll take care of you. Put him on the sofa. Sorry, Bridget, but you seem to have recovered.
1: I'm all right.
0: Good. Well, gentlemen, there's our fall guy. And now, gentlemen, you agree or I'll turn the falcon and the whole lot of you in.
4: Mr. Spade, I don't like this. What if we took matters into our own hands and killed you?
0: You won't, or you'll never find the falcon.
4: True, but there are other ways we could make you talk.
0: No, I'd take it and make you kill me, and then you'd end up the same way.
4: No, I believe you would, too.
0: Well?
4: I've always felt toward Wilmer like a father. But you can have him.
0: Swell, let's get the details fixed. Why did he shoot Thursby?
4: Thursby was Miss O'Shaughnessy's ally. We thought in disposing of him... We would teach Miss O'Shaughnessy to patch up her differences with us regarding the falcon.
0: And the mate from the La Paloma.
4: That was Miss O'Shaughnessy's fault. Cairo got in touch with me when he saw the notice of the ship's arrival. He remembered that the mate and Miss O'Shaughnessy had been friendly in Hong Kong. He called on this man, but he, with Miss O'Shaughnessy and the bird, slipped through our fingers. We followed them to her apartment, and Wilmer shot the mate as he was coming down the fire escape. He shot him many times, but the man was tough, and he did not drop the falcon. We persuaded Miss O'Shaughnessy to call your office. But unfortunately, she did not call in time to prevent you from meeting the mate and getting the falcon.
0: I see.
4: And now, sir, would it be presumptuous if we asked to see the falcon?
0: Okay. It's in my icebox.
4: Icebox, I see. Oh, you are a character, sir. Yes, very, very clever of you, very.
2: I've got it.
4: Bring it in here at once.
2: Here, wrapped in this.
4: Now, after 23 years, it is it. We'll make sure. Hand me your knife, sir.
2: Here.
4: I'll peel off some of this disfiguring enamel. It's a fake.
0: All right, O'Shaughnessy, you've had your little joke. Now tell us about
1: it.
0: No,
1: Sam, no. That's the one I got from the Russian, I swear.
2: You bungled it, Gutman. You and your stupid attempt to buy it. The Russian caught on how valuable it was. No wonder we had so little trouble stealing it. You imbecile! You bloated idiot!
4: Yes. This is the Russian's hand. There's no doubt of it. Well, sir, what do you suggest? Shall we stand here and shed tears and call each other names? Or shall we go to Istanbul and interview our Russian friend?
2: Go to Istanbul?
4: For 23 years, I have wanted that little item and have been trying to get it. If I must spend another year on the quest, well... That will be an added expenditure in time only.
2: I go with you. Wilmer's gone.
4: Wilmer's gone. So he has. That makes it imperative that we go too. Oh, by the way, sir, I'll trouble you for my envelope containing the $10,000.
0: I kept my end of the bargain, but I'll settle for $1,000 for expenses.
4: Thank you. I'll allow you the $1,000.
0: That'll take care of my time.
4: Now, sir, we'll say goodbye to you unless you care to undertake the Istanbul expedition with us. You don't? That's too bad. Well, sir, the shortest farewells are best. Adieu. And to you, Miss O'Shaughnessy, I leave the rare avis there on the table as a little memento. The Maltese falcon.
0: All right, O'Shaughnessy, talk.
1: Where shall I begin?
0: You came to me and asked me to have Thursby followed. I put my partner on it. He followed Thursby. He was killed. You must have told Thursby he was being followed.
1: I told him, yes, but... Please believe me, Sam. I wouldn't have told him if I'd thought Floyd Thursby would kill your partner.
0: Miles hadn't many brains, but he had too many years' experience as a detective to be caught like that by a man he was shadowing up a blind alley with his gun tucked away in his hip and his overcoat buttoned. But he'd have gone up there with you, Angel. He was just dumb enough for that. And then you could have stood as close to him in the dark as you liked and put a bullet through him.
1: Don't talk like that to me, Sam. You know I didn't
0: Stop
1: know...
0: Stop it. Why did you shoot him?
1: I didn't mean to at first. I can't look at you and tell you this,
0: You Sam. Thought Thursby would tackle him. If he got Thursby, then you were rid of him. If Thursby won, you had something on him. Enough to be rid of him for good. Wasn't that it?
1: Something like that.
0: But when Thursby backed down, you took the

0: once and then give it up. Listen, when a man's partner is killed, he's supposed to do something about it. And it happens we're in the detective business. Well, when one of your organization gets killed, it's bad business to let the killer get away with it. Bad all around. Bad for every detective everywhere.
1: You can't send me to the... Sam, you can't. You love me. You love me.
0: Maybe I do. What of it? Maybe next month I won't. I've been through it before. I'll have some rotten nights after I've sent you over, but that'll pass. I want you, sure, but I won't take you at the price because all of me wants to, regardless of consequences. Because you counted on that with me the same as you counted on that with all the others.
1: Sam, darling, kiss me, kiss me.
0: Sure. Sure, baby.
1: What are you doing? Who are you calling?
0: The cops, baby. The cops to come and take you away.

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This is CBS, the Columbia Broadcasting System.

Well, that was thrilling. You just heard Mysteries and More, your place to hear mysteries and crime dramas from Classic Radio. I am your host, Marie, and I have curated a wonderful selection of mysteries for you to hear each and every week with me. Before we close, I'd like to remind everyone that the views, thoughts, and opinions expressed in this program do not represent KUCI, its management, or the UC Board of Regents. 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
1: 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I am your host, Marie, and I have curated a wonderful selection of mysteries to keep you entertained for the short 30 minutes we are together. 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
2: Lever Brothers Company presents the Pepsodent program, The Adventures of Philip Marlowe, starring Van Heflin. Pepsodent presents Philip Marlowe, Hollywood's famous private detective created by Raymond Chandler. Philip Marlowe, tough, cynical private eye of Murder, My Sweet, the sardonic, case-hardened detective of The Brasher Doubloon, The Lady in the Lake, and The Big Sleep. You've seen him in action in all of those top-flight mystery pictures. Now, in order that you may continue to enjoy this exciting mystery series, Pepsodent brings you The Adventures of Philip Marlowe on the air with a cast of noted radio players, and starring MGM's brilliant and dynamic young actor, Van Heflin.

0: There was a rough desert wind blowing into Los Angeles that evening. It was one of those hot, dry Santa Anas that come down through the mountain passes and curl your hair, make your nerves jump and your skin itch. On nights like that, every booze party ends up in a fight, and meek little housewives feel the edge of a carving knife and study their husbands' necks. Anything can happen when the Santa Ana blows in from the desert. I closed up my office early. I got tired of reading Philip Marlowe, private investigator, backwards on the ground glass of my office door. So I opened the door and closed it from the outside and locked it and went out to get a beer before I went up to my apartment.
1: Fill her up again, Mr. Marlin?
0: Marlowe.
1: Marlowe.
0: Marlin is a fish.
1: Yeah, I know.
2: Hey, old bartender. Give me another ride.
1: That drunk again.
0: What'd you expect in this business? Autograph hounds?
2: Make it snappy, yeah?
1: Be right with you, sport. I gotta draw this man a beer. Crying out loud, these stumble bums who come in here.
0: You got another customer, Backus?
3: Hey, Bud. You seen a lady in here lately?
1: A lady?
3: Tall, good looking, brown hair, a print bolero jacket, and a blue silk dress.
1: No, sir.
3: No, sir.
1: Nobody like that's been in.
3: All right, straight scotch, fast. I left my engine running out there.
1: Yes, sir.
3: Yes, sir.
0: This slick-looking, sarcastic guy stepped up to the bar and drank his scotch whole. Then he turned to go out, and he stopped. The drunk was grinning at him. And then, without changing his grin, the drunk swept a gun from somewhere so fast it was just a blur coming out. Made a couple of hard snaps, and a little smoke curled. Very little.
2: All right, you other guys. Don't move. So long, Waldo. All right, don't move, you two. Oh, Waldo. But I made his nose bleed. So long, boys. Drink up.
4: All right, get on that phone, kid. I'll get his license number.
1: Holy smoke. Holy smoke.
4: Ah, too late. He drove away with this dead guy's car.
1: Maybe he ain't dead.
4: He's dead, all right.
0: Where's your phone? This is for the police. The prowl car boys were there in about 5 minutes. Waldo was out of business, all right. And nothing in his pockets told who he was, but he had about $700 on him. I told the cops what I knew, including about Waldo's tall, brown-haired pretty girl in the bolero jacket. It was about 9 o'clock when I stepped out of the elevator in my apartment house and almost walked right into a tall, brown-haired pretty girl in a bolero jacket, waiting for the elevator on my floor.
5: Oh, excuse me.
0: Just a minute, lady.
5: I said, excuse me, I'm in a hurry. Now, if you'll be good enough
0: to
5: step out...
0: Look, you better not go outside in those clothes.
5: Just what do you mean by telling me what...
0: This isn't a make. You're in trouble.
5: Trouble?
0: Yeah, the cops are looking for you in those clothes.
5: But I haven't done anything.
0: I'm in room 41 across the hall now. I never collected an etching in my life.
5: All right, I'll go with you. I'll go.
0: I got to my room and rustled up some scotch and soda and brought the girl her glass. She had a small automatic in her hand. It jumped up at me, and her eyes were full of panic. I put down both glasses on the table slowly so that I wouldn't be misunderstood. Look, sister, maybe this wind has got you crazy, too.
5: Don't move. Be careful, don't move.
0: A man just got shot in a bar down the street. Before he got it, he'd been asking about a tall, pretty girl with a bolero jacket, like yours.
5: What did he look like, this man?
0: Tall, 5'11", slim, dark, dark brown eyes with a lot of glitter, dark suit, white handkerchief in the breast pocket. And he must have seen you earlier tonight to know how you were dressed. Am I getting anywhere?
5: He used to be my chauffeur.
0: You had an appointment with him, didn't you?
5: Why?
0: Listen, he asked for you, didn't he?
5: Yes, I had an appointment with him. He'd stolen something from me when he left 3 days ago. I was going to buy it back from him.
0: Why didn't you tell the police?
5: I couldn't tell them.
0: It was valuable, wasn't it? Valuable enough for Waldo to steal?
5: $15,000.
0: Oh, that's peanuts.
5: But it wasn't the value. It meant something to me. The man I love gave it to me, and now he's dead. He was a flyer shot down over Germany. I'll go back and tell my husband that. He probably hired you.
0: He did? Well, how much is he paying me? And where is this husband of yours?
5: He's at a meeting.
0: This late at night?
5: He's a very important man. He's a hydroelectric engineer. I'll have you know that my husband is one of the...
0: Oh, skip it. I'll take him out to lunch sometime and have him tell me himself. And about Waldo. Whatever he had on you is dead stock now, like Waldo himself.
5: You mean he's dead? Waldo is dead?
0: Yes, sister, he's dead. Dead, dead, dead. Lady, he is dead.
5: Oh.
0: I scream and I'll give you two black eyes.
5: not going to scream. Who would that be?
0: There's a dressing room behind that door. Hide there. Now, don't argue with me. Do it.
5: Hide, all right.
0: And I went to the door, making a loud yawning sound. The backs of my hands were wet. I opened the door without a gun. That was a mistake. I certainly knew the gun I was looking into, a .22 target automatic that had already killed one man that night. And I knew the bald head and the flat, shiny eyes and the face like a poisonous lizard. Baldy put the muzzle of his gun lightly against my throat. I backed into the room, and Baldy kicked the door shut.
6: You alone?
0: Look for yourself.
6: I'm asking, not looking.
0: I'm alone.
6: You and that dumb bartender saw me dust off Waldo.
0: What did Waldo do to you?
6: Who's asking?
0: Just making conversation.
6: He stooled on me on a bank job we did together. Got me 4 years in Michigan Penn. How is he?
0: Dead.
6: I'm still good, drunk or sober. Tell me why I came here, pal.
0: You heard the barkeeper and me talking, and I told him my name, where I lived.
6: That's how, pal. I said, why?
0: Skip, the hangman would ask you to guess why he's there.
6: Oh, you're pretty tough at that, ain't you? But you're slanting off, pal.
0: All right, but you could get that gun out of my neck and try somewhere else.
6: Oh, yeah, sure. Is this better? This suit you all right?
0: Just so it is in my neck.
6: Say when, pal? It's your party.
0: I leaned against the gun. The door of the dressing room showed a crack of darkness. The crack widened. I began to shake a little. The girl came quietly into the room, but there was white all around her iris. She was scared. She had her gun in her hand, but I was sorry for her. Dead sorry. She'd try to make the door scream either way. It'd be curtains for both of us.
6: You scared, mister? You worried about any little thing?
0: I couldn't talk. The girl floated in the air somewhere behind Baldy, and her horrified face was drifting toward us. My mouth was as cold and dry as yesterday's toast.
6: Well, kid, how's it feel? You ready yet? Go on, say the word.
0: Well, don't take all night about it if you're going to do something about it.
6: Why not, pal? I like this.
0: Suppose I yell.
6: Go ahead, yell. Go ahead.
5: Put up your hands!
0: Hey, look!
5: Oh?
0: Thanks, sister. Thanks. That buys me. Everything I have is yours now and forever.
5: Is he dead?
0: You flatter me no end, lady. I only punched him. All right, now get out of here while I call the cops down on this killer.
5: Yes. Yes, good night. Good night.
0: Hey, wait. Leave that Blair jacket here. It mocks you for the cops.
5: Oh, yes. Here.
0: Okay. See you again?
5: Why?
0: Oh, I don't know. No, I guess not. After all, who am I to be the rival of a dead flyer? I'll see that the police get Jesse James here. Good night, lady.

0: Yeah? You mean me?
1: Yes. Please.
0: Oh, you. Again, huh?
1: Get in. I must talk to you.
0: You want to know what happened at headquarters, huh?
1: Yes.
0: Well, I went down there with the law and gave them the story. I left you out of it.
1: Thank you.
0: You saved my life, so no one knows a thing about you. Well, incidentally, neither do I.
1: Well, my name is Mrs. Frank Bossily. 212 Fremont Place, Olympia 24596. Is that what you wanted?
0: I guess so.
1: Well, there it is.
0: And why did you really come back?
1: I wanted my pearls.
0: Pearls?
1: Yes.
0: Pearls, too, huh? All right. Tell me about the pearls. We've had a murder and a beautiful mystery woman and a sadistic killer and a heroic rescue. Now we will have pearls.
1: I was to buy them back from the man called Waldo.
0: Well, I saw everything that came out of his pockets and there weren't any pearls.
1: Could they be hidden in his apartment?
0: It's possible.
1: Waldo lived on the same floor you do, in this apartment house.
0: And why didn't I know him, at least by sight?
1: He moved in last week. He managed to get a sublet.
0: Oh, great, a sort of an amateur magician on the side, huh?
1: It's getting rather late.
0: Yeah. What about your husband this hot, mysterious night?
1: He's still at his meeting.
0: You could have brought him along. You could have sat in the back seat working out a problem in hydroelectrics while...
1: While what?
0: Well, I didn't have any answers. They wouldn't sound cheap or just ridiculous or from the sophomore class in repartee. Had an unlit cigarette in my hand. I threw it out of the window. I took a hold of her and kissed her. She sat very still. I was shaking when I let go of her. Her voice trembled a little when she spoke.
1: I meant you to do that. I wasn't always that way. Only since Johnny Dalmas was killed in the war. He gave me those pearls. 41 of them perfectly matched with the diamond propeller clasp. I'd have loved them if they'd been wooden beads because he gave them to me. I love Johnny. The way you love just one time. You understand that?
0: Hmm. What's your name?
1: Lola.
0: Lola, how did you explain a $15,000 pearl necklace to your husband?
1: I told him they were imitation, then I bought them myself.
0: How did Waldo latch onto them and what they stood for?
1: When my husband was in Argentina, Waldo and I'd go for long drives. I was restless and wretched because of Johnny. Sometimes Waldo and I had a little drink together, but that's all.
0: But you confided in Waldo about this pearl.
1: I was a fool.
0: And when your husband came back, Waldo stole the pearls and offered to sell them back to you, or he'd tell Papa, huh?
1: I was a fool.
0: And now you think the pearls are upstairs in Waldo's apartment?
1: I suppose it's a lot to ask.
0: No, sweetheart, huh? I've been paid. I'll go look. Wait here, huh?

0: Is the gun long, Lola?
1: No. Well?
0: No.
1: No pearls?
0: No pearls.
1: Oh.
0: There was a man in Waldo's room.
1: Man? Who?
0: You know a man named Leon Bostanos?
1: Not by name. I don't know.
0: Mexican, South American, about 45, small, iron gray hair, very neat, fawn-colored suit, wine-colored tie.
1: No, I don't think I know such a man. Is he the one in Waldo's room?
0: Yeah.
1: What does he have to say?
0: Very little. In fact, nothing. He's dead.

0: I sat with Lola Barsley in her car listening to that jittery, infuriating desert wind gallop around in the midnight streets. I just told her about the Latin-looking man I'd found in Walter's room in a very dead condition. I held her hands until they stopped trembling. Then I gave her the few remaining details. He had a gun in a shoulder holster, but someone had strangled him before he could use it.
1: Someone? Walter?
0: Maybe. You see that convertible coupe 2 cars ahead of us?
1: It's been there for hours. It was there before I parked here to wait for you.
0: Leon, the man in Walter's room, came in that car, but according to the key containers he carried, that isn't his car.
1: Whose car is it? Does it matter?
0: Well, it belongs to a lady, according to the tag on the keys.
1: A lady?
0: Well, anyway, a woman, if you're going to split hairs. Eugenie Kolchenko, In West Los Angeles?
1: Never heard of her.
0: Uh-huh. All right, well, you go home now,
1: What are you going to do?
0: Drive that flossy convertible around, wave at my friends, impress people. You run along now. Me, I've got another date.
2: Sorry to interrupt, folks, but I just want to remind you that you're listening to Mysteries and More, your place to hear mysteries and crime dramas from classic radio. I am your host, Marie, and I have curated a wonderful selection of mysteries to keep you entertained for these short 30 minutes we are together. Before we get back to the programming, I'd like to remind everyone that the views, thoughts, and opinions expressed in this program do not represent KUCI, its management, or the UC Board of Regents. Let's get back to the show.

0: Yes? What is it, please?
1: Miss Eugenie Kolchenko?
0: Yes? What is it?
1: Did you lose or misplace a pigeon gray convertible coupe?
0: What are you saying?
1: Now, don't be alarmed. I found it and I brought it home to you.
0: Come in, please. It is a reward you wish. Shall we say...
2: Snap out of it, Dragon Lady. Who was he?
0: Who was who?
2: The little guy, Leon. You loaned your car to. He's dead. Who was he?
0: Oh, no, no.
2: Oh, yes, yes.
3: Eugenie.
0: Darling, come here, please.
3: What's the matter, honey? Who is this man?
2: I came about Miss Kolchenko's car.
3: What about her car?
2: The gentleman who borrowed it couldn't return it on account of he isn't alive.
0: He's dead. Darling, he's dead.
2: Well, that's putting it more bluntly, of course.
3: Dead, huh?
2: Completely.
3: Who are you?
2: Philip Marlowe, private investigator. My card.
3: Mm-hmm. You told the police yet?
2: Never do at once what can be deferred pending negotiations. Aesop.
3: I might negotiate.
2: Oh, peachy.
3: What do you know, Marlowe?
2: A man named Waldo was shot in a bar tonight. I happened to have the inside as to who he was, and when I visited his apartment tonight, I found this Leo Balsanos dead.
3: He wouldn't have had $500 in 20s on him, would he?
2: No, but this Waldo had over $700 on him when he was killed at that cocktail bar, mostly in 20s.
3: Hmm.
2: Is there a basis there for negotiations yet?
3: Very well, Marlowe. I'm a married man. There were certain unpaid bills for some stuff Miss Kolchenko here had charged to my account.
0: But you told me I might charge to your account.
3: All right, so I wasn't very bright.
2: That might be the understatement of the decade, but go on.
3: I had the unpaid bills safely in my briefcase. Somehow this Waldo had a chance to steal the briefcase. I hired Leon and gave him $500 to buy back those bills from Waldo.
2: Instead, Waldo took Leon's dough and was forced to kill Leon in the process. And then he went out to keep another date and accidentally walked into an old pal hostile enough to blow him down.
3: And someone still has those bills. And I'm in for a divorce suit.
2: The man who shot Waldo got away in Waldo's car with your briefcase in it. Yeah, that could be. The cops caught him.
3: Oh. And the police have the briefcase.
2: Maybe. But the police are interested in solving crime, not in tossing mud for the benefit of sensation eaters. Look, I've got a friend or two at headquarters. Let me see what I can do.
3: It's worth $500 to me.
2: Well, then that's what it'll cost you.
3: Well, good luck. And, thank you, Mr.,
2: Marlowe. Philip Marlowe, remember?
3: My name is Frank Barsalay.
2: Barsalay? Oh.
3: What does that mean?
2: The big hydroelectric engineer?
3: Yeah. How did you know?
2: My voices tell me.
3: Who?
0: Darling, this man is manifestly insane.
2: It's the heat, Miss Kolchenko. It's the Santa Ana. It's the desert wind. May I use your telephone? Someday I must tell you about Ibarra. Salt of the Earth, Ibarra. Detective Lieutenant over Central Homicide. I phoned Ibarra from Miss Kolchenko's house and told him where he could find a well-dressed cadaver named Leon and furnished a few small details. I gave Ibarra time to check my tip, and then I went down to see the good lieutenant and told him why I'd been up in Waldo's room, only to find Leon instead of a certain lady's string of pearls.
4: Pearls, eh?
2: Well, I thought Waldo might have them up there.
4: Mm. Whose pearls were they?
2: A lady's.
4: Go on.
2: Or they might have been in Waldo's car that Waldo's killer drove away in.
4: Yeah.
2: Oh, what, yeah?
4: They might have.
2: Also a batch of unpaid bills charged to the account of a certain Frank Barsalay?
4: Yeah.
2: Uh-huh. Well, now, the police aren't interested in domestic scandal. They want to prevent or to solve crime, right?
4: So?
2: So I've got $500 for the police fund if those pearls and those bills are returned to their rightful owners.
4: Quit your kidding.
2: No, it's a valuable necklace.
4: Yeah. There's your necklace.
2: That's it. 41 pearls, perfectly matched diamond propeller clasp. That's it. That's the one.
4: Take it away, Marlowe.
2: On the level?
4: Mm-hmm. Just tell me straight what it's all about, all
2: oh,
4: I ask.
2: Sure. Well, this Waldo was blackmailing a wife with the pearls and her husband with the bills. A guy by the name of Barsalay. Well, Barsalay sent Leon to get the bills from Waldo. Instead, Waldo killed Leon, then stepped out and happened to get shot by that guy at the bar. Now, if Barsalay's name stays out of the paper, I get $500, and that goes to the police fund.
4: We'll keep him out.
2: Well, now, I'm not in this case for money. I just want to get back the bills and the pearls.
4: As you say, Marlowe, the police sound in business to sling mud.
2: Well, you can deliver the pearls to the lady yourself if you like.
4: No, Marlowe. You better take them to her. You see, except for the diamond propeller clasp on them, they're phony.
2: Phony? But...
4: All but the clasp, Marlowe. All but the clasp.
2: Well, I I stared at Ibarra. So the flyer, Johnny Dalmas, the great lover, had given Lola a string of fake pearls. Well, I didn't know how to tell her, but I called her up and told her to meet me at the Beachcombers at 2. I was going to slip her the bad news slowly.
5: I'm glad you asked me to meet you here, Mr. Marlowe. See, I had to have someone to talk to.
2: Go ahead. Go ahead, talk. I'm listening.
5: Now, Mr. Marlowe, now more than ever, I must have those pearls.
2: Why? Money trouble?
5: Oh, no. It's just that everything's gone wrong. And this morning, my husband told me we're to separate.
2: Oh, I'm sorry, Lola.
5: But if I had Johnny's pearls, it would be a link with the past and with Johnny. And all he meant to me. It's how a woman feels, Mr. Marlowe. I wouldn't blame you for not understanding.
2: Maybe I do, though.
5: So please, Mr. Marlowe, please. You'll try to find my pearls.
2: Lola, look.
5: Even if it isn't all of them. Any part of them. Any single smallest one of them. It'll be Johnny's.
2: Look, will you meet me here again around 4 o'clock?
5: I'll be here.
2: Okay, I'll see what I can do. There was only one earthly decent thing I could do. I took Lola's glass pearls to a jeweler, and I had him take off the diamond clasp and put it on one of those strings of so-called simulated pearls that they sell you for $3, tax included. Then I went back to keep my 4 o'clock date with Lola at the Beachcombers.
5: Well, Mr. Marlowe, anything new?
2: Yes, the police found some pearls in Waldo's car.
5: They found my pearls?
2: No, not exactly.
5: Not exactly?
2: Well, Waldo was getting set to jip you, Lola. He had the diamond clasp of your necklace attached to a string of cheap imitations. And then he sold the real pearls. These are the imitations here.
5: Yes. But it is my clasp. The clasp is real.
2: Is that all right?
5: Yes, it's the clasp that Johnny Dalmas gave me. Of course it's all right.
2: Well, that's swell.
5: And thank you so much, Mr. Marlowe.
2: Forget it.
5: I won't. Not ever. Well, is this goodbye?
2: Yeah, I think so. You'll never get over Johnny Dalmas, Lola. If anybody ever bothers you again, though, well, let me know. Name's Philip Marlowe. I drove almost to Malibu, and then I parked and walked out on a rock cliff. Then I reached in my pocket and dug out the string of Bohemian glass pearls that Lieutenant Ibarra had found in Waldo's car. I cut the knot at one end and slipped the pearls off one by one. One by one, I flipped them into the water. A gull swooped down on them and then flapped up again, screaming indignantly. The phony pearls had fooled Waldo and Lola Barsley, but they couldn't fool a seagull. I said to myself, to the memory of Johnny Dalmas, just another four-flusher. I listened a while to the wheeling seagulls. All at once, I realized that the wind had died. The Santa Ana had blown itself out. The red wind was done. It was over.

0: have just heard Van Heflin starring in the first of a new mystery series, Raymond Chandler's The Adventures of Philip Marlowe, brought to you by the Lever Brothers Company, makers of Pepsodent. Tonight's story on The Adventure of Philip Marlowe is based on Red Wind, written by Raymond Chandler, creator of Philip Marlowe, the screen's most famous private detective. 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Heard with Van Heflin was Loreen Tuttle as Lola Barsley. And this is Wendell Niles inviting you to listen again next week at this same time to another exciting story on The Adventures of Philip Marlowe, starring Van Heflin with a distinguished cast.
1: Well, that was thrilling. 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

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You're listening to Drifting on the Dial. And you just heard Dear Nora with The Lonesome Border Part 1 off of the Mountain Rock CD. I'm excited. I always mention Attack of the Glowworms. They're starting their zine, and they have an interview with Dear Nora, so I'm excited for that soon. It's put me in a Dear Nora mood. Before that, you heard Diners with Plastic Cactus off the album 3. And starting us off for today was Pontiac Flare, Couldn't Be Falling Faster, off of The Blueprint. So yeah, thank you for tuning in. This past week, I got a book on Prefab Sprout and read it in like 2 or 3 days. So I'm just in a Prefab Sprout mood, and I realize there's like a million songs I could pick from right now. And this is like I don't even know if this would crack like my top 50 Prefab Sprout songs, but it's the one I'm in the mood for at this very moment. It's Talkin' Scarlet off of the Protest Songs album. I love it quite a bit. Hope you enjoy.

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This is Joey Soros here on KUCI 88.9 FM in Irvine. You're listening to Drifting on the Dial, and you just heard Small Factory with their song Happy to See off of the album The Industrial Revolution. Before that, you heard Vedana Hegde with the song Old Friend off of her album Summer from last year. Before that, you heard Prefab Sprout with Talkin' Scarlet off of the Protest Songs album. Thank you so much for tuning in. Up next, I'm going to play a song I'm surprised I have not played in all my time here. I feel like I say that every so often about songs, especially by this artist who is pretty much my absolute favorite, Louis Philippe. And we have a compilation, I think the only U.S. release he's ever had under his name, A Kiss in the Funhouse on the Grand Majesty Records. And I'm in the mood for this song, which it's track 19 on here, but it was track one on his Jackie Girl album in Japan and in the UK and I think France. And this is the first track on there titled Sweet Dollar Bill.

0: 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You're listening to Drifting on the Dial. And you just heard the band Witch Hazel, later known as the Witch Hazel Sound, with their song Chinese Apples, track two off their album Landlocked. This was a CD I found at Amoeba like a year ago. I like them quite a bit. Before that, you heard The Locksmiths with T-Shirt Weather off of their CD Where Were We? Before that was Louis Philippe with Sweet Dollar Bill off the compilation A Kiss in the Fun House. All right, thank you so much for tuning in. We're going to get into some new releases now. I'm going to start out with one from New York power pop band Josephine Network. But first, we are going to listen to some brief messages, so please stay tuned.
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You're listening to Drifting on the Dial, and you just heard Allie Girl with the song Better Off This Way off of her new album, Kerosene Gambler. Before that, you heard Sylvanesso with Concrete Glen off of their new album, Ow Infinity. Really good albums. I feel like I should say more about these because I enjoy these new releases quite a bit. The one before that you heard was Josephine Network with Put a Guitar in Her Hands off their new album, Little Spells. And yeah, some good power pop on that one. Thank you for tuning in. I'm very excited for the new Avalanches album, and they put me on to Portraits of Tracy and through this feature, and I didn't play this feature when it came out a month ago. It's still new enough for me to call it a new release. This is their song, Can't Get Over Losing You, off the upcoming album, No Bad Memories, coming out October 16th. Hope you enjoy.

0: 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You're listening to Drifting on the Dial, and you just heard Greg Mendez with his song Gentle Love off the album Beauty Land. Before that was Catherine Perkins with Phoenix off of her new album Helpless Love. Before that was The Avalanches featuring Portraits of Tracy with Can't Get Over Losing You off their upcoming album No Bad Memories. Thank you so much for listening. I have two more new releases that were submitted to the station. This first one you're going to hear is one from a Lawrence, Kansas band called The Puritans. I can't find any online presence for them, but they did submit to us. And yeah, they're an indie rock band, and I'm guessing that this is going to be their debut single. It's called Hive. 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

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This is Joey Soros here on KUCI 88.9 FM in Irvine. You're listening to Drifting on the Dial, and you just heard two new releases that were submitted to the station. The one you just heard is Baby Rose, But Never Mind, which is off of the album Urinalism. Before that, you heard The Puritans with their new single Hive, a band out of Lawrence, Kansas. And I can't find much about them online. I like that single quite a bit. They should have one. So yeah, thank you so much for tuning in. If you have any submissions, you can go on to KUCI.org, and if any new music that you may have that you would like to submit to the station, we'd love to hear it. Yeah, thank you for tuning in. I'm going to go into the back half of this show now with a song my friend Sarah introduced me to. I think she's tuning in right now. This is a song called Lauren. Also, I've sometimes been doing like name of the day, like just a song that's someone's name, because there's so many of those. So if your name is Lauren, Lauren is the name of the day. And this is by the band Quarterbacks off their self-titled album. Hope you enjoy.

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This is Joey Soros here on KUCI 88.9 FM in Irvine. You're listening to Drifting on the Dial. And you just heard the Mad Scene with Here Goes Nothing off their album Sea Light. For that, Ideas for Conversations with their song 14C4 off of the No Bad Words EP from earlier this year. Starting off that block was Quarterbacks with their song Lauren off their self-titled album. All right, thank you so much for tuning in. I know that was kind of a short block. I just found a CD here, which is very intriguing to me. It's from a band called Mary's Ninth Cut. The review says, 3-minute pop gems from this Japanese threesome. Swan Song is the band's first U.S. release after 2 full lengths in Japan and many comp tracks. This is as good as it gets when talking power pop from the land of the rising sun. Think Dressy Bessie and Cardigans. I love both Dressy Bessie and the Cardigans. I just interviewed Dressy Bessie not that long ago. So we're going to hear track one today, Mary's Ninth Cut, with their song Mother Likes Pop.

Hello, everyone. This is Joey Soares here on QCI 88.9 FM in Irvine. You're listening to Drifting on the Dial. And you just heard the band True Love Always with their song Torch off their album The Same Name. Before that, you heard a song off of a CD we have here that it's been one of my favorite albums for a long time, and I have not given it as many listens lately. It's The Millennium Begin, and the song you heard was track 3, I Just Want to Be Your Friend. Excellent project by Kurt Betcher, one of the great 60s producers. I hear the remaining members of the band are still in debt to Columbia Records for this album, which is just fascinating. Before that, you heard Mary's Ninth Cut with the song... Sorry, I got to open up the thing again. Okay, Mary's Ninth Cut with the song Mother Likes Pop with an exclamation point on the end. That's off of their album Swan Song. And yeah, thank you so much for tuning in. Let's see. Up next, you're going to hear a song. I'm very excited. Next Monday is going to be Good Flying Birds. They're playing in LA. And it got me revisiting this song called Pulling Hair. And so yeah, hope you enjoy.

Hello, everyone. This is Joey Soares here on KCI 88.9 FM in Irvine. You're listening to Drifting on the Dial. You just heard the band Treatment with their song Solitary, the first track off their album Pond Life. Before that, you heard Trampauline. I don't know how to say it. It's T-R-A-M-P-A-U-L-I-N-E. Maybe it's just trampoline. Who knows? Trampauline. And that's what their song Vaporized off their self-titled album, Trampauline. And before that, you heard Good Flying Birds with Pulling Hair off of the Car Park Records reissue of Tallulah's Tape. Yeah, thank you so much for tuning in. Up next, you're going to hear a song off of a CD I brought today. It is Paper Jam, This and That. And you're going to hear track 4. It's one of Cecilia's songs. It's Ojos de Luneta.

Good evening. This is Joey Soares here on KUCI 88.9 FM in Irvine. You are listening to Drifting on the Dial. You just heard Pizzicato 5 with the radio edit of Magic Carpet Ride on the Quickie EP. Found this for $1 a while back, and it's pretty good. I was just listening in the car on the way here. And yeah, that is Magic Carpet Ride. It was also on the Made in USA album. And I forget what album it was originally on. I want to say Overdose. I need to go back to my Pizzicato 5 albums. But yeah, thank you so much for tuning in. Let's see. I'm at the point of the show where I'm kind of just playing some cool compact discs at this point. And so I'm pulling out one that I'm specifically in the mood for that we have. It's Tallulah Gosch's Backwash album. It's the 1996 issue on K Records. And I'm in the mood for track 21 in Love for the Very First Time.

I'm just realizing I forgot to back announce the tracks before I just played that. You just heard Tool of Gosh and Love for the very first time off the Backwash album. And yeah, the song before that was Pizzicato 5, Magic Carpet Ride Radio Edit off the Quickie EP. Before that, you heard Paige France with Be My Pianist off of And the Family Telephone. Before that was Paper Jam with Ojos de Luneta off of the album This and That. Okay, thank you so much for tuning in. Back to it now with a song from Lois Maffeo. You're going to hear the song Chi-Town off of the Bet the Sky album.

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This is Joey Soares here on KUCI 88.9 FM in Irvine. You are listening to Drifting on the Dial. And you just heard three songs that all end in town that we all have on physical media here. The one you just heard is Micro Disney with their song Town to Town, first track off the album Crooked Mile, which I did not know until seeing the sleeve here that it was produced by Lenny Kaye from Patti Smith's band. I never knew that. So good. I love that song so much. I listen so often. Before that, you heard Velocity Girl with Crazy Town off the album Copacetic, track two on that CD. And before that was another track two of a CD, Lois Maffeo, with the song Shy Town off the album Bet the Sky. And now, because I'm probably going to get dinner, I will probably take a long way home, and so I think it's a good time to play the last track off of the new Slippers album, Slippers 08. This is the track LWH. Thank you, and have a good night. Bye-bye.

0: With temperatures on the rise, it's important to remember the dangers of a hot car. 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

You're tuned in to The Groove on KUCI 88.9 FM in Irvine. I'm your host, Emma, and on this show, we celebrate the sound and soul of the 60s and 70s. What I opened with today was a track called Walter's Afternoon, the Arseny edit, released just last month on Razor and Tape from their compilation album 50 Discos Deep, which holds a lot of new disco gems within just that single album, and I'll be playing one more track from that album coming up next. Walter's Afternoon is an edit of Walter Murphy's 1970s disco song Afternoon of a Faun, and so many DJs have sampled that song since then, including Moody Man, who did a really nice remix of that track, and my personal favorite, the Portuguese DJ Alcalino, redid Murphy's song under the title Debussy. And the reason he used the name Debussy is because Walter Murphy's song takes after Claude Debussy's prelude to The Afternoon of a Faun. So it's a lot of cool historical context to it. We see this song go through classical to disco to now new disco. And I'll be playing a lot more songs similar to this to start off the show. Up next, we have a track by Hot Mood. This track is called Disco and was released in 2018 on Whiskey Pickle Records. Once again, thanks for tuning in to The Groove. 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

Let's go ahead and backtrack. What you're listening to right now is Born This Way by Al Kent, released in 2014. Before that was Love, Peace, and Joy by Peter Croce, released in 2020 on the album 50 Discos Deep. Before that was Disco by Hot Mood, released in 2018 on Whiskey Pickle Records. Up next, we have some modern funk. This is Pas Contente by the French band Vodou Game, released on their 2014 album Apiafo. Hope you guys enjoy and have a nice, relaxing Wednesday listening to this music that I have coming up for you right here on The Groove on KUCI Irvine.

back to the classics with that last group of tracks. What you just heard was Standing at a Stand Still by Sherlock Holmes, released in 1968. Before that was Alone with No Love by The Contemplations, released in 1969 on Dante Records. Before that was Lonely for You, Baby, by Sam Dees, released in 1968. And at the top of that set was some modern funk with Pas Contente by the band Vodou Game, released in 2014. We're gonna keep it going with this 1960s soul. Up next is a track by The Four Counts. This is called A Home in Loveland and is actually their only release. This is The Four Counts' only release on Lindell Records. Thank you guys for tuning in to The Groove. I'm your host, Emma, bringing you the sound and soul of the 60s and 70s on KUCI Irvine.

That was Verdell Smith with A Piece of the Sky, released in 1966. Before that was Where You're Natural, Baby, by Tawana and the Total Destruction, released in 1973. Tawana and the Total Destruction was led by Los Angeles soul legend Ty Kareem. Before that, I played Love Game from A to Z by the Royal Jokers, released in 1966 on Eddie Wingate's Detroit label, Wingate. And at the top of that set was A Home in Loveland by the Four Counts. Now we're gonna fast forward all the way to 2020 with this next track. This is a song by the modern soul band, The Shacks. And it is called Smile Now, Cry Later, and is actually a cover of Sunny and the Sunliners. And if you stick around, you may get to hear the original slipped in right after. So keep it locked right here on KUCI Irvine for more funk and soul right here on The Groove.

0: Welcome back to The Groove. That was Terry Felton with her song, You're Welcome Back, released in 1968 on Revilo Records. Before that was I Just Can't Wait by The Firestones, also released in 1968. Then before that, I played two of the same songs, just by different artists. First, I played Smile Now, Cry Later by Sunny and the Sunliners, which is originally released in 1966. And before that, I had a cover of that track, covered by The Shacks this May. So that was a new release. We are going to take a quick break, but stick around, because I'll be back with more funk and soul to keep your Wednesday afternoon nice and upbeat. In the meantime, I wanted to make a short announcement. For those of you who have been following the show, and if you have liked what you have heard so far, I encourage you to check out my guest mix that I did on NTS Radio this past Monday. I have all the details about my set already up on my website, which is thegroove.kuci.org. That's the GROVE.kuci.org. And, you know, I love NTS Radio. 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

Starting off the second hour of the show with some jazz funk. That was Thank You by Melvin Sparks from his 1970 album Sparks. Up next, we have a track by Richard Kuyten. This is I Wonder Will You Always Love Me, released in 1975. As a reminder, on this show, we celebrate the sound and soul of the 60s and 70s. I'm your host, Emma, and you're tuned into The Groove on KUCI Irvine.

Gary Callier with Look At Me Now, released in 1968 on Cadet. Before that was I Can't Get Over Losing You by The Summits, released in 1970 on Don T Records. Before that was a track by William Bell that was Trying to Love Too, released in 1977. And before that was I Wonder Will You Always Love Me by Richard Kuyten, released in 1975. Up next is a track by Love Committee. This is Cheaters Never Win, released in 1968. Thank you for tuning in to The Groove. I'm your host, Emma, and I hope your Wednesday is going wonderfully. And if not, here's some more soul to get you back into the spirit.

Definitely one of my favorite songs in this entire set today. That was Don't You Worry Baby, The Best Is Yet To Come by Bessie Banks, released in 1976 on Quality Records. Before that, we had Love Is A Good Thing Going by The Blenders, released in 1966 on Marvelous Records. Before that was Bring On The Heartaches by Willie T, released in 1969. And then at the top was Cheaters Never Win by Love Committee, released in 76 on Goldmine Records and Sol Soul Records. Up next, we have a track by Crystal Clear. We're going all the way to 1980 this time. This is Stay With Me, released in 1980. Thanks for tuning in to The Groove. I'm your host, Emma, and you're listening to KUCI Irvine.

That was some upbeat jazz fusion from Japanese jazz guitarist Ryo Kawasaki. That was called The Breeze and I from his 1976 album Juice. Before that was Don't Wanna Be a Fool by Luther, released in 1977. What's funny is Luther actually released another song also called Don't Wanna Be a Fool, but he released it in 1991, so that was just the 1977 version. Before that, there was a song by Crystal Clear called Stay With Me, released in 1980 on Polydor Records. We've got about 10 minutes left until the end of the show, so we're gonna squeeze in about three more tracks. This next song called Don't Let Yourself Get Carried Away by Douglas and the Narrow, released in 1975. Thanks for tuning in. 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

terrific track by Crystal Clear. That was You're So Unreal, released in 1980 on Polydor. Before that, we had I Lost You by The Holidays, released in 1968 on Groove City Records. Before that was Don't Let Yourself Get Carried Away by Douglas and Lanero. Once again, thank you guys so much for tuning into The Groove today. Unfortunately, our show's coming to an end, but I will be back next Wednesday from 12 p.m. to 2 p.m. right here on KUCI Irvine.

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Good evening, everyone. Welcome to the Dog Pound on KUCI 88.9, Irvine, California. If you are here for the normal programming, I apologize. I do not know like any metal or post-hardcore stuff, so I'm just babysitting the soundboard for 2 hours and just playing what I usually play on my show, which happens at midnight on Monday. So my sincerest apologies for that. But if you want to hear my show or learn any more, follow me on Speedway at KUCI on Instagram, and you can see some more stuff there. But yep, I'm babysitting the soundboard for the next 2 hours, so enjoy.

Welcome back. You are listening to the KUCI 88.9 in Irvine. That was Heaven Thunder by Mina Tyndall off Compass Rosa, also featuring Sufjan Stevens on vocals. Absolutely love his work. For that, we had Look Alive by Hannah Vu. And for that, a couple artists I saw in concert over the weekend. That was Historians by Lucy Dacus and The Moon by Cat Power. All right, I have a few more here. And in this block, it's going to be a couple new releases, as is mandated. But for then, we have Chanel Beads.

Welcome back. You are listening to KUCI 88.9 FM here in Irvine, California. That was I Just Do by Girl Puppy. I will never get over having to say that name. But for that was our two government-mandated new releases. That was Reelin' by Squirrel Flower and Molecules by Catherine Perkins. And opening up this block was The Coward Forgets His Nightmare by Chanel Beads. All right, have three more songs in this block. I'm going to start out with some Kurt Vile.

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Hell, I'm still laughing now, so look who's laughing.

first time I saw you, I was talking to myself. I says, wow, she's got such pretty, pretty eyes. Such pretty eyes. But now that you are next to me, I just get so upset. Oh,

Welcome back. You are listening to KUCI here in Irvine, California. That was Lisa Says by the Velvet Underground from the 45th anniversary reissue of their self-titled album. There's like, I believe like two discs worth of live material on there, and that is one of them. Before that was Her by Xavier and Every Time I Look at You by Kurt Vile off his latest. All right. For this next one, I would like to give a special mention to my wonderful, amazing partner, who I know is listening right now, and I'm honestly just saying this to know their reaction to me doing it. But anyway, here is the Strawberry Milk Cult.

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6: 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Great to have you with us. Your host just wants to let you know some of the content they're going to play for you during the next hour may be inappropriate for some listeners, especially younger audiences. So your discretion is advised.

Welcome back. You are listening to KUCI in Irvine. We are a little bit over halfway through our 2 hours program now. That was Close to Nowhere by Band of Skulls. And for that, we had Jimmy Fallon Big by Japanese Breakfast. And opening the set was Loser Lover by Strawberry Milk Cult. All right, we're going to have another three songs for you. Going to kick off this first block of the hour with Some Wire from 1978.

Welcome back. You're listening to KUCI in Irvine, California. That was King Medicine by Jets Brazil. For that, we had Magma by King Gizzard and Marooned by Wire. All right, so getting the energy back up here. We have about two more blocks of songs here, I believe. And I'm going to start it off with a track from the 70s, another one. This one's by The Faces.

Good evening, everyone. You are listening to KUCI in Irvine. That was a few songs there from very different years. That was Sunshine People by Paper Garden from 69, and Eddie My Love by Bridget Calls Me Baby from 2024, I believe. And then Just a Smile It by Pilot, and You Can Make Me Dance by Faces from both 1974. I believe. Don't quote me on that. But I have a couple more songs before we transition to the next show, Eternal Sunshine, coming on at 12. The first one is A Parliament of Owls by Fever the Ghost, and after that will be Monarch by Vienna Vienna. So thank you for listening. Normal programming resumes next week, and you can find my stuff full-time at 12 a.m. Monday mornings, or on my Instagram at Speedway at KUCI, including show playlists and stuff like that. So enjoy. Have a good night, everyone.

You can never unsee the answer to the question that digs the pit in your stomach. It could all be gone in a moment. What's it really like to get what you want? What do you want? You need to learn to look harder.

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1: 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I never went to college, but now I'm all over the radio stations. 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
7: 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Well, to start off, guys, I mean, happy Wednesday, per usual. Of course, we have to wish each other a happy Wednesday for good luck and, you know, for a good rest of the week. But also, since it's officially Wednesday, I have to wish everyone a happy Mexican Independence Day. As a fellow Mexican myself, I mean, come on, like, it would be a disservice, right? And a typical tradition is that right, you know, at midnight when the clock strikes 12, there is a tradition where it would be called El Grito, right? And, like, you know, I would do it. But guys, come on, like, it would actually, like, make everyone on earth cover their ears because they think they're hearing, like, a high-pitched noise like dogs do when they're, like, you know, in the middle of nowhere. And it would absolutely break every sound barrier and it would just be terrible. So, because of that, I won't do that. I'll spare you guys the pain, the bleeding of the ears and the loss of hearing. And yeah, not do that. I'll leave it to the experts. You know, I haven't practiced enough. But yeah, I had to mention that because as someone who loves our culture, it's something that is necessary, especially during these times. But I honestly am so excited to be here with you guys because, like, when I tell you guys, I literally went through multiple genres that we cover on Eternal Sunshine, and I just, like, completely diversified. I mean that. Like, typically, I think, like, a couple weeks ago, I stuck to, like, you know, 1 hour of this and 1 hour of that in terms of genres, but today, I will be doing, like, a couple songs of this, a couple songs of that, a couple songs of, like, it won't be broken down into anything. And I think that's the beauty of Eternal Sunshine because, you know, we start the day together and we discover something new. So I hope you guys discover something new today, but I will not take your time any longer because I just want to jump into this, to be honest. And then we'll have enough time to talk about the artists and the songs that we listen to right after. But we will get started with Isaiah Stone. This is No One Cares.

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This is DJ Jess, and this is Eternal Sunshine on KUCI 88.9 FM in Irvine. Let me give you the breakdown. Let me tell you the songs that we just listened to. So we just listened to three, right? The time flew by, but I really enjoyed listening to those, starting off with No One Cares by Isaiah Stone, just like I told you guys before the break. I would honestly say, like, at least these three songs would be more in, like, the R&B realm. Typically, on Eternal Sunshine, we like to stick between, like alternative rock, alternative R&B, and, like, different genres of rock. Every now and then, you know, with my co-host DJ Dania, we'll throw in, like, some folk and all that kind of stuff, because that's more her jazz. But I also tried to lean into her what would I say? I was gonna say her vibe, but I was just gonna say maybe like her lens in terms of the way that she picks out her music, but that's a little bit later in the show. Yeah, Isaiah Stone, it really does lean into that R&B. I wouldn't say too alternative yet, but like we usually like to do it here on KUCI, we stick to artists that aren't really discovered yet, right? They're still underground. So if you guys want to go check out more of his music on any streaming platform, feel free to. After that, we had Crybaby by After Louise. And that was a single. And that last one, Pretty Girl by... Okay, I've been trying to, like... I've been going through my mind. I'm like, how would I pronounce this artist, right? And let me tell you guys. So it's two lowercase O's, and then it's a 7, right? And in my mind, the first thing I thought of when I read that was 007, but like that's not 007. That's two O's 7. Like I really don't know. Like, was it supposed to be 2007? But it wasn't. Because, you know, I feel like over time I've learned that artists are very like particular with their artist name and like their album titles. Like, maybe there's something that comes to mind right now as I'm talking about that. Maybe there's a song that you, like, can think of that it's like, oh, yeah, they were being very particular with the way that they, like, name their stuff, right? But, I mean, all of those I really, really liked. I think I found No One Cares with, like, recommendations based on other songs that I played for the station before. But yeah, I really like those. I always like a good R&B, just like it's something nice to have in the background, I think. When I'm not listening to other type of music, I think I typically just default to like R&B and different genres of R&B. But enough rambling. I do have some more music that I want to share with you. And that is music by Divine.

0: Yo, Devine, what's good? Yo,
1: what's up?
0: My man's inside. He got the drop on the boomers.
1: What?
0: Yeah. On the tweezers.
1: What's that?
0: On like the cow patties.
1: What the fuck you talking about?
0: Man, you're not getting geeked up for real, son. Like, come on, let's go.
1: I know.

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This is KUCI 88.9 FM in Irvine, and I'm your host live. This is Eternal Sunshine, and this is DJ Jess. We are here together discovering music. And let me tell you, so as I was doing a little bit of a deeper dive and looking at the artists that we were listening to, I found Divine Devine. And so, okay, if you were here a while ago before the break, right, I was telling you about the artists that, you know, sometimes they're very specific with their names, and I would hate for it to be the case where I'm the one that mispronounces the artist's name, you know, like, come on, like, womp womp, that's so sad. So I was trying to decipher, you know, is it 2007? Is it 207? It's because, let me tell you guys. So it's the number 2, 2 lowercase o's, and a 7. You know, by the end of this conversation, you're going to have their name, like, ingrained in your brain, and then you're just going to go and look for them later. But that's besides the point. Well, those last, like, well, I played 2 songs back to back, and then that last song that we listened to were technically all by them. But the thing is, Divine Devine and Shay Noel, they both make music together, and together they become 207. You know, like, it's like Avengers getting together, you know, they're not just like their names, they become a different name, it's like a group name. So that's why I read it as Divine Devine, right? Because she's one of the artists that's part of the duo. But let me tell you the songs that we listen to by them. Besides, you know, that's all besides the fact. I just had to tell you, like, the mental process that I went through. But that first song was Break Up to Make Up by 207 or Divine Devine and Shay Noel together. And that's off their album Riot of the Kelly Greenlove. From that same album, the song right after that, we listened to You and I. Same artist, same album, Riot to the Kelly Greenlove. Or of the Kelly Greenlove, sorry. That third song, Unknown, by Chloe J, that's a single. And that last song, Tell Me, by 207, and that's a single as well. So, 207.

Seven, as I told you guys, they're a duo, right? So it's R&B, but like there was some diversity there, like between the first two that I played and that last song that we listened to, even just a little bit of like R&B, but with like a hint of like, even sometimes we'll play like psychedelic rock and stuff here, but just a little bit of like a little hint of it, like just the way that it's like something that you could think is like a slight change totally makes it a slightly different genre. And Chloe J, sometimes when I try to look for more information on the artists, I kind of end up like going through like loopholes and stuff. And some artists are very like nonchalant, like they won't put a lot out in media, and it seems to be a common trend when they're kind of, I wouldn't say up and coming, but more like underground. Some artists really don't want to fully be discovered. They want to spend their time being underground artists and being like that hidden gem that people find and just keep to themselves, which is totally valid because sometimes it's just like, sadly, there have been artists where it's just sad. It's sad to see how they kind of lose their spark as they get so popular and so big. But I have some good news, guys. So, following this, I have Shirley Temple. I've played them before. They are a band, a group that is from Santana, and every now and then they'll also release music with like Spanish. They actually, one of their new releases a couple, I would say like a month or so ago, they came out with the same song, one Spanish version and one English version. Like, who does that? Who does that? But in a good way. I'm not saying like, guys, like, who the heck even does that? No, I'm saying like, guys, who does that nowadays? Like, who does that as an artist and is making sure that they're putting stuff out for their audience? But they have a new album, came out this month, and it totally was not on my radar, but I will be playing that next. So we will follow up with Mr. Metronome by Shirley Temple.

What's up, guys? 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This is DJ Jess. I'm your host for not the night, but the morning. And you're listening to Eternal Sunshine on... Oh, guys, hello? I literally already said that. You know when you start saying, like, phrases, and then, like, either, like, you get it from someone else, or... you have a tendency of, like, using the same phrase over and over again as, like, a filler word instead of saying a filler word. Well, right now when I did it live on air, I've come to the realization that hello has been my filler word. I'm, like, trying not to laugh because it sounds so dumb. It really does. Because the other day, I was with my mom and, like, you know, I say it when there's, like, something confusing or something that, like, I made a mistake or something and like I'll just say that, right? And I was with my mom and something had happened, right? I don't know what had happened, but I was just like, hello. And then my mom was like asking my sister, she's like, who's she talking to? Like, who's she on the phone with? Thinking that I was on the phone, like, hello. Oh my gosh. I'm sorry, guys. I'm so sorry. There's absolutely no way. Let's see. Oh my gosh, I'm dying. Let me get myself together. Anyways, we were talking about Shirley Temple, right? I always want to say Shirley Temple, like Shirley Temple, like the drink, right? But it's Shirley Tempo, right? Like, you know, in music. But I told you guys about this band. It's like a five-piece band from Santana. They play like R&B, but that last song, guys, I literally was trying to think of what era that last song was. That was not by them, but I was just trying to think because I feel like I've been kind of going back and forth in eras. Like that other song that I played by Chloe J, that was kind of like 2000s R&B, something in that realm. And it's just, and then that last song that I played was Because of You by the 1-800. That was a single. It felt like, okay, it's probably bad. You know, some people probably know all of like this, these facts and information, but from like wherever Stranger Things is set, like that time period, I can't really remember, but I feel like that song, because it's you, would play like in a mall during that time period. I will check back with you guys because like it was giving that kind of vibe, like, you know, where like everything was bright and then like they had that kind of music, everyone was like at the mall. That's kind of what I thought that song felt like. But those first three songs back to back, Shirley Tempo, I played them because that was off their new album, Mr. Metronome. That came out. It is fresh, guys. It is a fresh album. That is September 5th that came out. That first song, Mr. Metronome. Second song, Ultra Violence. So that was a little more towards the rock side. And that third one, Take the Call, also by Shirley Temple. So go check out Mr. Metronome. That is their new album for this month. I'm trying to get you guys the era. Okay, 1980s, that last song, Because It's You. If you didn't fully get to listen to it, you can go ahead and go back. Because It's You by the 1-800, I feel like would be a song that would play in the mall in the 1980s. You guys let me know. You can let us know on our Instagram, eternalsunshine_KUCI. Let me know. Like, that's the first thing that I thought of, set in my mind. I was like, yeah, that's the vibe that it's giving me. But we will continue. Slight change, because we will play something in a little more in, like, the pop genre. But these are some new releases by Rebecca Black. Freaka, freaka, super freak, freaka.

0: Yeah, it's me again. I know I'm back so soon, blah blah blah, but it's okay. I will not be speaking for very long. I just wanted to check in and tell you guys what you just listened to. So, if you're just tuning in, you're listening to KUCI 88.9 FM in Irvine. And those last couple songs that we listened to, that was Anaheim Star and Backstage Baby Interlude. So those both of those songs are by Rebecca Black. Let's see. We're going to see how let's see how like recent of a new release we're talking here, because I am the type of person that, say, if I were to tell you the wrong information, it would actually like keep me up at night. Okay, so it seems like there was something going on September 4th, because Rebecca Black and Shirley Temple both released a new album. I wonder, is there like a thing with, let's go back. Okay, is it because of the day of the week? Let's see, is it something? Okay, friends, hello. It was a Friday. There I go again with the hello. If you've been here before, you know, I explained the whole hello thing, but Friday, September 4th. Is it because it's a Friday? I mean, if I were an artist, I would want my album released on a Friday. It just seems like a fun day, you know? Friday's fun. Personally for me, Wednesday's pretty cool. Because, you know, I'm here with you guys and all that jazz. But before we continue, we will switch up. We are going to switch to a completely different genre. Something that I have played before for you guys, but I don't play very often, actually. Just because, you know, typically it's like not really my realm of expertise. But before we get into that stuff, we're going to do our usual stuff. You know, we have our, what would you call them? We have like, let me just, you know, it's our stuff that I have to play for you to remind you what you're listening to, and like to remind you of some important, you know, educational things. And then after that, we will move into, should I even tell you guys? Maybe I should keep you on the edge of your seat, you know, keep you on the edge of your seat. Won't tell you until we're back. Yeah, I think I'm gonna stick with that. So I'll catch you guys in a little bit, okay?
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I don't know, music for me, house music for me is, it is, it's that cliche, isn't it? House music is a feeling. There's nothing better, in my opinion, than being stood in the middle of hundreds or thousands of other people, everyone on the same wavelength, everybody a bit pie-eyed, everybody a bit wavy, and the bass kicks in and you can feel it. You feel it through your whole body. And there's nothing better. There's nothing better than

bass kicks in, the kick goes, hi-hats, everything all comes together and you remember what you're there for. I love it. Music's a universal language we all speak, I guess. And yeah, that's my favourite thing. House music.

Hey, you guys, how are you feeling? This is DJ Jess, and you're listening to Eternal Sunshine on KUCI 88.9 FM in Irvine. Let me tell you what we just listened to. So, we did have some, you know, something a little different, something that I don't usually play. Generally, it's not because I don't dislike the, it's not because I dislike the genre, it's just because I don't feel like, I don't know, I think personally as your host, as a DJ, I just sometimes feel like I still need some time to familiarize myself with the genre, with like electric, EDM, house, any of that, like even like dubstep and all that stuff. Like, I definitely appreciate the genre and I think it's really cool to listen to, but I feel like there's still, you know, I gotta be real with you guys, you know, there's still some room for growth and there's always room for growth. You just have to recognize it, you know, shoot for the stars and work towards it. But those songs that we listened to, that was Real Smooth by Blanca. That is actually a single. And then right after that, we listened to House Music featuring Just Kid. That was by Night Funk, and that was off the album Welcome to Hell. Crickets, you know, we're not actually welcoming you there, but we are welcoming you to KCI. So, the song right after that was Command Your Soul by Blanca, same thing. But the spelling on the artist name is a little different, so I want to make sure I give you guys the spelling just so you can go back and discover them yourselves. That is B-A-L-A-N-K-A. Also some other songs that I think I had listened to by them, but we just don't have all the time today to play, is F to This B, also same artist Blanca, and that is a single as well. You know, something a little different. I like to bring different new things to you guys. And since we don't have my lovely co-host DJ Dania with me, she is usually what we, you know, not to get like all emotional and reminisce, but if you guys are new here, she is studying abroad in Ireland, but she is the yin to my yang in terms of Eternal Sunshine and the music that we play. So she usually brings a different vibe to the set, and she'll play her music. But we have no fear. We do have a diversity of music, and we just, you know, ran through like three to four different genres, but we will continue with the song Don't Waste by Dawn Lux.

by some superhuman effort, I succeed in freeing my personal desires from the grip of the imagined order. I am just one person.

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You're listening to KUCI 88.9 FM in Irvine. Believe it or not, this is KUCI. You're listening to us, maybe on the radio, maybe on your phone, maybe on a computer, maybe on, I don't know. Guys, we, believe it or not, we still have like flip phones alive. We've kept them alive. We've given them CPR. We've, you know, we've had them on, you know, on an IV. They've stayed hydrated. But it's just so sad that things that are now, like, I guess you could say considered vintage have become more expensive than they originally were. You know, makes sense. You know, the economy fluctuates and all that jazz. But, you know, can we have the vintage things but keep the vintage price too? I think more people would really enjoy them and they would be more of a gem. If, you know, a flip phone wasn't, you know, it's not like an arm and a leg. It's okay. Can you tell that I've considered getting a flip phone? Just a little bit. But let me tell you what we just listened to. So, that first song was Don't Waste by Don Lux, and that's a single. All of these are singles. Let me tell you. All of these are singles. Every time I say this is a single, it makes me think it's like, oh, the single ladies. You know, can't say too much. But after that, we had Give Me My Money by Orange Dog Club. Following that, Chewed Up. Again, Don Lux. So, I sandwiched that, right? I did Don Lux, Orange Dog Club, Don Lux. That last song was Placeholder by Daigo. Yeah. You know, saying that word out loud, placeholder, reminds me of, like, hopefully the listeners can remember, but it's specifically a placeholder makes me think of when you go to the library. Like, I would frequent

the public library a lot, just because English wasn't my first language, so I really took time and I had to really invest time into working on like my comprehension and my grammar. But that's hello, I'm getting a little too close and personal here. But they would always tell you to take out a book and put this like placeholder, this piece of plastic or this random thing, so you don't lose your spot and you can remember where you put the book. But sometimes they would be the same and someone else would take it and you wouldn't know where the book went. You know, you didn't know that like whole alphabetized organizational system with the author and all that stuff. Like, and then it was just so small, it was just hard to find it. And you don't even remember what like section you were in at all. So yeah, you couldn't really step away from it because someone might snatch it from you. But we really forget. I mean, I'm getting a little nostalgic. I think I'm getting a little nostalgic talking about like flip phones, the public library. The public library should not be something nostalgic, okay? Friends, the public library should be something that we frequent, that we use the resources of. Because as a college student myself, you know, you really gotta take all the resources that you can, because as I mentioned, the economy and the way that, you know, the flip phones aren't flip phone price anymore is a little scary. But, you know, I don't want to keep on talking about scary things because it's like 1:34. And then, you know, I just like, can't even speak anymore because I do not want to put scary vibes out into the air. I don't do well in scary environments, as you can tell. But we will continue. We will continue. We will persevere. We will listen to Rebecca Black yet again. You know, this album, it's new, guys. This is like fresh off the press. Fresh off the press. September 4th. We went over this. It was September 4th with another artist. Same release date because it was a Friday. So, you know, in that moment, they were like, TGIF, album release, let's go. So, we will be listening to Speakerphone by Rebecca Black.

Hola, hola, chicos. This is DJ Jess. 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Yeah, guys, I threw in a little Spanish because, honestly, it made me think of... I was able to, what some DJs like to call the infamous babysit, the, you know, babysit the soundboard and everything. I was able to cover for someone this past Sunday, and honestly, I had lots of fun because not only am I able to discover music from another DJ, but it was a fellow DJ. She plays music on Sundays from 10 to 12, if you guys want to tune in, because she'll be back soon. But she plays oldies in Espanol, and I mean, like, being able to hear her... switch back from Spanish to English and being able to be bilingual and share that with everyone. It was really nice to hear and, you know, to see her do something like that. So I'm really glad and it inspired me. And, you know, it's sometimes I forget I'm bilingual. So, you know, I won't say anything real super crazy, but, you know, a nice hello is nice every now and then. Well, as I told you guys before, I let you go onto your little discovery journey. We listened to Speakerphone by Rebecca Black on that same album, Age of Exhibitionist. That is her new release this month. After that, we had Pistol by Rebecca Black, Age of Exhibitionist, same album as well. Those were our new releases for this section. But we followed with Pelican by Ray and Paul Holmberg. That was a single, and another single to wrap up that set with was Up to Nothing by Earringers. I really like the vibe of those last two. I mean, Rebecca Black was really giving more of like pop in that realm, like other artists that I wouldn't say particularly inspire, but like are really doing really well now. It'd be something more like in the realm of like Tate McRae and all those. I feel like the vision or like the image or the style, but I think like the word like pop star is coming back. It really is coming back by the way that these artists like are performing, like other fellow artists. You know, here in Irvine, we had the opportunity to have Daisy Chainfield, and we had Olivia Rodrigo. So also just the way that she just, it's just, I listen to her music, I absolutely love, and it's just, she really does give pop star, and I love it. I love that that's something that's coming back again. But we will continue, in honor of my co-host DJ Dania and the fact that she's studying abroad, but we will listen to something a little bit slower just to wrap up the end of the night. The end of the night. Sorry, guys. It's not nighttime anymore. It really isn't. It is daytime. Yay. Guys, it's 1:51 a.m. on a Wednesday. Happy Wednesday, everyone. If you're ending your night, let me tuck you into bed. If you're starting your day, let's start it slow. You know, slow morning. Let's take our deep breaths and store mindfulness. And yeah, I'll check back in with you guys really soon.

0: Hello, everyone. This is our final check-in for our time together. But this is DJ Jess. You're listening to KUCI 88.9 FM in Irvine. Those last songs that we listened to, so for different reasons I picked them, but they were the last songs to wrap us up for the night. I keep on trying to say night, but I need to catch myself. So, Infatuation by Rain Judge. Like, it literally... I have no words. You know, like, it reminds me of other artists, like, that are becoming very big. They were discovered. They're big now. Artists like Olivia Dean and that type of music where it's like... It's new music, but it has an older vibe to it, you know, like it has the soul of something from a different time, you know, but they're able to bring that to life in this time, you know, and that's what Infatuation, that song by Rain Judge, really feels like to me. That's why I love it so much and I wanted to share with you guys. But that last song, Tren al Sur, that was by Redder Moon. And that is a single. So that is actually a cover by a very, very, very popular song that many people listen to in Spanish. But we wrapped that up for Mexican Independence Day. It is officially 2:01 and my time is wrapping up with you guys. You are so awesome. Thank you guys for tuning in to KUCI 88.9 FM in Irvine. 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So have an amazing Wednesday, all of you guys. Thank you, thank you, thank you so much for discovering music alongside, and I will see you guys next time. Adios.
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There is nothing in the world more powerful than a good story. Nothing can stop it. No enemy can defeat it. And who has a better story?

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So respect for the beat, but the way it bounce. So respect for the beat, but the way it bounce, cause Ralph X.

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0: 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They travel far.
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You can see the playlist updated in real time there for your convenience. If you have any questions, number to the studio is 949-824-5824. The last piece of music was by Sopwith Camel with Fazone from the Miraculous Hump Returns from the Moon from 1973. Opened up the program with music from Harvey Mandel, which I'm quite positive I've opened up a number of times before, but you know, things just kind of blend together. Cristo Redentor, name of the album, that was the title track on Philips Records, and that was from 1968. Right here in the background, music from Alphonse Mouzon. It's called Crying Angels from his album The Essence of Mystery from 1973 on Blue Note Records. Keep it on this kind of vibe for the hour to come. See where we go in hour number two. Thanks for joining, spending your Monday evening here. It's KUCI Irvine, Intermissions Radio, 8 to 10 p.m. KUCI.org, intermissions.com. 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
0: 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That's what happens, because if you take it enough, you know, eventually you just get hungry while you're on it. 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
1: Yeah.

0: 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What's going on? It's 8:30. Another hour and a half left. We just heard from the Dirty Art Club from the last release, Mystic Drive-Thru. That was Hotel Spaghetti. We had new music from the Leonard Simpson Duo. The album's called LSD. That was My Inspiration. It's Guilty Simpson and I believe it's Jeffrey Leonard. Apologies, but it's out on Jakarta Records, Leonard Simpson Duo. Music from the Metal Fingers. It's MF Doom's alias. Back from the Volume 1 of Special Herbs. That was Myrrh. Recorded with the vocals as MF Doom's Deep Fried Friends. Freddie Gibbs and Madlib from the Bandana Beats. That's instrumentals of the excellent Bandana album. That was instrumental of Crime Pays. Music from Little Beaver with Get Into the Party Life from Party Down. And right here in the background is music from Leatherette. Came out in summer of 2018 from their EP number 5. It's called PN Tope. And it's kind of going track by track tonight. I have several new releases lined up. Kit Sebastian, a nice remix EP that is out on Mr. Bongo. And also some music from the Delights label out of Jerusalem. Really digging their material. Quality 7 inches by a group called Project Gemini. Also new music from Caribou, another one from his forthcoming LP. Coming out, I believe, next month. Also new music from the Sorcerers. Played some of that last week for some Ethio jazz soul kind of vibes out on ATA Records. And then see where we go in the next hour and a half or so. Thanks for joining intermissions.com if you'd like to see what's been played, any other info on the show. And tunein.com, KUCI, also on the TuneIn app and KUCI.org for your mobile listening needs. 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

And we're back at Intermissions Radio, KUCI 88.9 FM in Irvine. That was one from the Kit Sebastian remix EP single, I believe. Three tracks on the release coming out on Mr. Bongo. That was Senden Bashka remix by Nature Boy Flaco. Also had music from Isan Al Munzer. That was Dance of Tenderness. Album reissued on BBE Records. That was Belly Dance Disco, name of the album, from 1979, Lebanon. Music from a Turkish reissue label called Uzeli, and the band was Akbaba Ikilsi. I'm not sure, the pronunciation is most likely definitely wrong, but the name of the album is Uzeli Electro Saz from 1976, compositions from 1976 to 1984. Another one from Kit Sebastian preceded that. That was Kit Sebastian vs. Halal Cool J from the remix release as well. And new music from The Sorcerers preceding that with Crossing the Rope Bridge from their latest album, In Search of the Lost City of the Monkey King, on ATA Records. Hailu Mergia with Yegelnesh 7-inch on Philophone Records, and Dexter Story with Saba, remixed by Tamir Sweeney Tape Remix from the Wundum Remixed album on Soundwave Records about 3 years ago or so. A lot to get through. Maker before that with Look of Love Part 1 from Maker vs. Now Again, and People Under the Stairs, Days Like These from their album Stepfather. I believe that takes us back, way back, but that was too much to digest. You're welcome to check the playlist updated live at intermissions.com or give a call 949-824-5824. 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In the background right here is music from the Braz Gonzalez 7 with Raga Rock from Spiritual Jazz number 5, The World. An excellent compilation out on the Jazzman label. We've got about 45 minutes left on the program tonight, including new music from Caribou and also new music from Project Gemini. That's out on the Delights label out of Jerusalem. And we'll see where we go from there. Thanks for joining, enjoying the show. Hopefully with you live again till 10 KUCI and Irvine, KUCI.org.

And we're back with 20 minutes left to spare on the program. We just heard music from, I'm not sure if it's an acronym, came out in November, T-S-H-A, Tisha, or just T-S-H-A. Anyways, her release is called Moonlight. It came out in November on Counter Records. That was Vibe. Caribou before that with his latest Never Come Back from forthcoming albums called Suddenly, coming out on Merge Records. We had music from the Three Rivers Project. That's new material from the album Confluence out on Lewis Recordings. That was Dark Neon. Music by Apichat Pakwan from the Ang Kanang album on Animist. That was Baksida. Captain Planet from his Mystery Trip Volume 2 release. And Project Gemini with The Ritual. That was from the brand new 7-inch out on Delights Records called Path Through the Forest. And on the flip is The Ritual by Project Gemini. Here in the background is a tune that's just about 10 years old. Hard to believe, by Floating Points, People's Potential. One of the first Floating Points tracks I heard. And got a couple more before the night is over. Thank you for joining. 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Be back to wrap things up. Thanks for joining.

And that'll be it for this evening. We just had music from Yvonne Archer. Her take on the classic Ain't Nobody. That's coming out, actually just came out, out of an Australian label called Isle of Jura. And this is the Jura Sound System dub. Again, Yvonne Archer with Ain't Nobody. Before that, Floating Points, People's Potential, and everything else has been announced already, or you could find it on the playlist at intermissions.com. That'll be it for this evening. Thanks for joining in. Be back with you next Monday night, 8 to 10 p.m. KVCI, kvci.org. 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

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Monday evening, 6 p.m. here in the Pacific time zone. That means it's time once again for the Dread Zone, bringing you the best in reggae dub, funk, soul, disco groove, afrobeat, and jazz. So glad to be with you on this 12th day of July 2021. Hope everybody had a nice weekend. Super, super hot. Hope everybody is staying hydrated. It's crazy out there. Be careful, be safe. Watch open flames. It is dry and the conditions are scary. Got a nice show for you tonight. Really, really dug deep to try to bring you the best mix. And I think I did a good job. Got some Clinton Fearon coming up in just a bit. Got some Kamasi Washington, who's going to be at the Hollywood Bowl next weekend, and I will be there as well. Looking forward to that. Got some machine drum in the mix tonight, as well as lots of new tracks and new releases from the past couple of weeks. We started off tonight with Scientist and Hempress Sativa. Really nice track there. It's a Boom Wadada Dang from the Conquering Lions Records release, Scientist Meets Hempress Sativa in dub. DJ Spooky followed that track with Bass Pressure Mix. That's from his continuous mix of Thirsty Ears Blue series. The mix album is called Celestial Mechanics, and it's highly recommended. And right now we've got some Lee Scratch Perry and the Upsetters. From Scratch Attack, we have the Little Flute Chant. All right. Sit back, relax, grab a cold lemonade or iced tea, and enjoy tonight's program. You're in tune to KUCI in Irvine. 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

One shot is all you got. May the fear remind you in case you forgot. And my time lost. Tell me what the cash strife for buy you. My family and friends punt my block. Thought about what? Said I would have flap. Brown skin girl, flavor pun top. Talk a whole lip of trash, but my mood pun bash. And my price touching at that type of cash. What a boy, run fast. Expect the crash. You know, respect the scene. Me, you come wrong, your stash. 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

0: Moonshine and Oz, AWWZ, wrapping up a really, really energetic set of music. The track we heard, BB Cry, or maybe that's supposed to be Baby Cry, but it's two B's. And that is from the new collection of tracks, SMS Location Volume 4, SMS being a text message. That's new off of Foreseen Records. Moonshine, or Moonshine Collective, a Montreal outfit that records tracks with artists from around the world, with heavy, that's what I'm trying to say, Afro electro beat. That is Moonshine Collective. And that is new, by the way. New music from Navy. Oh, I really like this one. The track is One Shot. And Navy is a Dominican artist. And it's got kind of a reggae, dancehall, hip-hop, soul vibe to it. Track One Shot is right now just a single, about two or three tracks. And it is from the Other Songs Pretty Boy Worldwide Records. And before that, new music from Jupiter and Oquess. The album is Na Kozanga. And I've been playing it pretty frequently here on the Dread Zone. Track we heard, You Sold Me a Dream. And that is new from Everlong Records. They're a Congolese band, and the album features the horns from the Preservation Hall Jazz Band. Jupiter and Oquess met them at the New Orleans Jazz Festival years back. And then, of course, Lee Scratch Perry and the Upsetters in that mix with Little Flute Chant. That catches us up. We got lots more music coming your way, but first, a couple of important public service announcements. It's KUCI in Irvine.
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One is my treasure, one is my treat. They're both such a pleasure, 'cause they're oh so sweet. I can't put either of them down, that's why I'm slipping around, living double.

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Because

Some Oscar Brown Jr. wrapping up a nice set of jazzy tunes here on KUCI's Dread Zone. The name of that one, Living Double in a World of Trouble. And that's a really fun, fun track. Really, really nice and bluesy with a little comic flair in there. For that, we had new music from John Carroll Kirby. Track we heard is Weep, and that's off of the new Septet release. You can find that on Stone's Throw Records. Really, really nice sound there. Micaiah McRaven in that mix did Inner Flight. New music from Kiefer, or is it Kiefer? From Stone's Throw Records, we heard When There's Love Around. Kiefer. Born and raised in Los Angeles, if I'm not mistaken. I know he went to UCLA and studied music under jazz legend Kenny Burrell. And kind of takes his jazz vibe, adds a little bit of hip-hop flair to it, and produces some pretty darn good stuff. And then Theon Cross got us started. He's got a new single, We Go Again. Theon Cross, the great tuba player, you may recognize his name from the Sons of Kemet. And that one is, I'm not sure if he plays straight through or if he's, I think I read he's taking samples of his playing and splicing them together to create that interesting electronic sound. But do look for more from Theon Cross. And that catches us up. You're in tune to KUCI in Irvine. This is the Dread Zone. Some air playing in the background. The translation, The Professionals, from their Premier Symptoms release. We're going to get back into a jazz vibe. Let me rephrase. We're going to finish our jazz vibe, get back into a reggae vibe. Get back to our roots, if you'll pardon the pun. We'll let this little jazzy vibe finish off and switch gears a bit. Hope you're all enjoying the program tonight. And let's keep going. So Dread Zone on KUCI in Irvine.

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Some Joe Armin Jones wrapping up a nice set. It's from the Brownswood Recordings compilation, We Out Here. It's a great compilation that features a lot of the key artists in the London jazz scene that's really been prominent the past few years. Compilation's got Theon Cross, who we played earlier in the program, Shabaka Hutchings, from a whole host of acts, Sons of Kemet, Spock and the Ancestors, The Comet is Coming. It's got the Ezra Collective and a whole bunch more. Track we heard is Go See from Joe Armin Jones. The music from Salt before that, the track we heard is Fear. It's from the Number 9 album, even though I believe it's their fifth album, maybe seventh album. The album's only going to be around for like 90 or 99 days or something, and then it's supposed to disappear, so do check it out. This one was not as immediate on me. It's taking me a little bit more time to grow, but it is growing. So there you have it. Some really good stuff on there. We heard Fear. That is new from Salt, S-A-U-L-T. And you could find that on Bandcamp, is probably the most accessible way here in the States, or at Forever Living Originals Records. Riot before that did Do It Right. That is from the Love and Hate Records compilation, Searching for Soul. And the Afro Soul Tet before that with Drum Buoy, also from Love and Hate Records. It is from the album Aphrodisia. And we got started with a couple of reggae tracks. We heard The Gladiators doing Chatty Chatty Mouth, and Clinton Fearon, a member of The Gladiators, doing work solo. We heard Rich Man, Poor Man, and that is from his album Me and Me Guitar, as in Me and My Guitar. That catches us up. This is The Dread Zone on KUCI in Irvine, well into our second hour. Got lots more music coming your way. And then intermission's coming up at 8 with the great Jason Pulaski. 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All right, we're gonna keep the vibe going a bit. Right now we got some Gorillaz versus Space Monkeyz, dub number 9, here on KUCI's Dread Zone.

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Kamasi Washington wrapping up a nice long uninterrupted set of music. We heard Rerun from his epic release. He's going to be at the Hollywood Bowl on Sunday, July 18th. I'm going to be there, looking forward to it. My first trip back to the Hollywood Bowl after all this pandemic. And sure hope it will be safe and fun and a nice night of jazz music. Before Kamasi Washington, Adrian Young did a beautiful track, First Step on the Moon, from the Something About April release off of Linear Labs. If you haven't heard it, do check it out. It's really fantastic. New music from Okute. It is Afro-Cuban music. The track we heard is Gaston's Rumba. And it's from the self-titled album Okute, O-K-U-T-E. It's new off of Chulo Records. Machine Drum in that mix, Spin Blocks from the Ninja Tunes release, A View of You. New music from Lava LaRue, really getting that set started. One of my favorite songs out right now. One of my favorite artists out right now. The track is titled Magpie. It's new off of Marathon Records. And I don't have too much info about Lava LaRue. She's worked with artists like Congo Natty from the London kind of jungle dub scene. Just some really, really great, great sound. It's, again, somewhere between reggae and hip-hop and soul. So do stick around in the coming weeks for more from Lava LaRue, and hopefully I can find some more info on her. I've got a full, it's not a bio, they just gave me a bunch of stuff about her recording past, but not much about her. Yeah, we'll find some more information. But Lava LaRue, Lava one word, and then L-A, and then R-U-E. The EP is titled Butter-Fly, and it is on Marathon Artists Records. And then we had the Gorillaz vs. Space Monkeys in that mix, getting us started. And that brings us up to date. Getting close to the end of the program. Got about, 15 minutes or so, if my watch is correct. And then intermissions coming up at 8 with the great Jason Pulaski. Got some love trio in dub with you, Roy, behind me. And got time for maybe a couple more tracks. And yeah. Want to let you know, if you miss any of tonight's playlists, you could always log on to KUCI.org, click on the link to the Dread Zone, and you'll get all the information there. I mark which ones are new, and I try to provide you with the record label, the name of the album, whether it's an album, an EP, or just a single, and of course, the name of the artist. All right, got one more public service announcement, and then we'll be back to wrap up the show. 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
1: Ticks!

And that is just about going to do it for the Dread Zone for tonight. 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You'll find everything you need right there. I should point out the Jeff Parker track is from the International Anthem Records release titled The New Breed. All right, we're going to go out with a song that has kind of an eerie message, or not message, but the message remains. The track is titled A New Haiti, and it is from the artist Gia Yee, or it's Gia Yee, G-I-A-Y-E-E. Some nice kind of acoustic, mellow reggae, and she always does some really, really great inspirational really, really nice, poignant is the word I'm looking for, lyrics. And this song, A New Haiti, came out maybe just a couple of weeks ago, and the new Haiti that she was hoping for probably was not one that would be launched with assassination, a coup, whatever we want to call it. Really a return to democracy, fair elections, and a better life for everyone. So let us turn to this song, going out with Gia Yee, and the track is A New Haiti. You hear it here on KUCI's Dread Zone, and until next week, this is KUCI's Dread Zone wishing each and every one of us peace.

I have a piano player. I doubt it, honestly, because I'm saying, hey, I'm 60 years, you got some time. Primarily, I play piano. I write, and then I play what I wrote, or whatever. I play, and then I write what I play, you know, whichever I can write. But it all works in touch.

0: if I hadn't been as eccentric, as obnoxious, as arrogant, as aggressive, as introspective, as selfish,
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2: 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I am so happy to be here today, and I am so happy to introduce Professor Deanna Shemek to be with us today. Professor Shemek is a professor of European Languages and Studies at UC Irvine School of Humanities. She has a bachelor's in English from the University of Nebraska and her master's and PhD in Italian Studies from Johns Hopkins University. Her most recent research endeavors include the Isabella d'Este Archive, which she directs, and her 2021 book on Isabella d'Este's letters. Thank you so much for joining me.
3: Thanks for having me, Olivia. It's a pleasure.
2: I'm so glad we're here. Before we get started, I'd like to let everyone know, happy holidays. This will be airing on the 25th of December. So Merry Christmas to folks who celebrate it. Happy Hanukkah, happy Kwanzaa, blessed Yule. Whatever you want to celebrate, we're here for it. Gotta love the holiday season. And also, before we really get into stuff, the views, thoughts, and opinions expressed in this program do not represent or reflect KUCI, University of California Board of Regents, or its management. Now, I know we all gotta get in that lovely little Monday spirit. Let's listen to our favorite song.

0: Alrighty. So, Dr. Shemek, to get out of the gate, how did you find yourself studying Italian language and culture? What brought you into this world?
1: Well, that's, I don't know if it's an interesting story or not, but maybe it's instructive. So I had a couple of avenues for that. One was that when I was in junior high and high school, my best friend was an Italian speaker. Mm-hmm. She came from a trilingual family, and I started just kind of for fun taking Italian lessons from her mother and at night in a community college setting. So, you know, I was just doing that because I was thinking of traveling. But then when I got to the university, and this is the part I kind of love, I was going to continue with Spanish because it seemed really practical. And I had been doing it in high school officially, but the Spanish classes were full. So I thought, well, I'm going to fulfill this requirement. I'm going to take Italian. And I had a fantastic instructor, and she, I guess, saw that I had an aptitude for languages. And she said very early in the year, you have to study abroad. You need to do this. And I didn't even really know what that was at that time. Not that many people studied abroad. It was still pretty unusual. But I figured it out and I did it. And it was that that just represented the final plunge. You know, I was in Bologna, which is also where UC has an EAP program. And I did a mm-hmm. program very much like that, but it was a different one. And after a year there, I just didn't want to let go. So that was very determining for me. I always tell students that studying abroad can be life changing. And the longer you do it, the bigger the change might be. And for me, it was, you know, it was the definitive plunge happened then.
0: Mm-hmm. How was your time in Bologna? Did you like it?
1: Oh, I loved it. It was hard because I went to the university. They had classes for us at a study center, mm-hmm. but most of the program was really going to the Italian university and just throwing yourself in. Mm-hmm. It's very much a lecture format. They don't really do seminars. So I was sitting in rooms, you know, with a couple hundred other students and just trying to make my way through that wah, wah, wah, wah of what the professor was doing and, you know, studying like mad. And I don't know, one day you end up kind of, I think of it as sort of walking through a wall that's been dissolving, that language wall. At the beginning, nothing means anything. It's just a bunch of words. It starts to get more and more transparent. And then one day you turn around and you're on the other side of it. And then things really start to cook because you can do so many things. And it was a great discovery for me. You know, I came from the Midwest. You mentioned that I mm-hmm. went to University of Nebraska. I had never been abroad before. Air travel wasn't as cheap and as, you know, common as it is now then. Yeah, it wasn't then as cheap and common as it is now. And it just wasn't as routine. So for me, it was everything I did there was new. And it was an unrepeatable, beautiful experience. Gave me also the travel bug because I like to go to places where I don't really know, you know, the culture as well as I hope to and just appreciate the difference.
0: I love that. And I mean, thank you for helping pave the way. I do sincerely hope I can get away with studying abroad one of these days.
1: I hope so.
0: So who was Isabella d'Este?
1: So she was a princess.
0: I love princesses.
1: Well, it's funny because when I started to research her, I wasn't too crazy about princesses. Mm-hmm. I am a scholar and a student of the Italian Renaissance, and I ended up specializing for my research a lot in the women of the period. And I was writing at that time more about women who were at the margins, women who were part of underclasses, women who were rebelling. Mm-hmm. And a colleague of mine said, you know, in that first book, I really loved that, but I was sorry you didn't have Isabella d'Este in there. And I thought, I'm not going to work on her. She's a princess. I don't do princesses.
0: I do princesses.
1: Well, good, because I came to understand that they can be really important and fascinating. So mm-hmm. I ended up, you know, going into the archives. I'd read a biography or two of her, and I thought, well, yeah, she's pretty interesting. And I started reading her correspondence, and I just got really hooked. So who was she? She co-governed with her husband, Francesco Gonzaga, the mm-hmm. City-state of Mantua, which is in the north of Italy. It was one of those states that most people don't really recognize today. It wasn't Milan, it wasn't Venice, it wasn't Rome, it wasn't Naples. But it was connected to all of those by marriages mm-hmm. and by military relationships. So it was kind of important strategically, and it made her kind of important strategically. She came from a very elite family. Her mother was a princess of Naples.
0: Wow.
1: Her father was a duke of Ferrara, which is another mm-hmm. northern city. So she came from a power class. She married into a power class. And this is why I thought I might not find much that was going to be really interesting to me about her in her correspondence. I thought it would all be very rarefied and privileged, but it certainly was privileged.
0: Mm-hmm.
1: But there's so much information in there thanks to her interactions with people of various classes and various stations in life. So she's most famous for having been the first woman to assemble an art collection. She tried to kind of like put Mantua on the map, make it kind mm-hmm. of a destination by becoming really the first female art collector. So she made this space, which normally only men have. They called them studiolo or studioli.
0: Mm-hmm.
1: And it was a space, it was kind of like, you know, a library, but it was full of paintings often and maybe scientific instruments and other collectibles. And she is the first one to design a kind of feminine version of that. It's mm-hmm. an expression of the self. It is also something to promote certain types of culture, certain kinds of painting, sculpture, other precious objects. And it was something that, because she was so unusual, people came to Mantua to see. They were, you know, if they knew her, they really wanted to see the studiolo because she was the only one really doing this. Other women were collecting a little bit of art. Other women might have had a studiolo,
0: mm-hmm.
1: but it was really just a place for a few family portraits and maybe some sacred objects. She was really building out a program that was kind of the expression of her learning and her culture. And she became famous for this. She is, you know, a featured in history of art books of the period routinely. She's very well known in the world of art history for this. And that's her biggest claim to fame. At the time, she was also very well known as a fashion maven.
0: Ooh.
1: Yeah, she was very much a fashionista, setting trends by ordering. She did all this stuff by correspondence,
0: mm-hmm.
1: Ordering things, luxury goods, clothes to wear, things to be designed for her, sending out designs to dressmakers and hat makers for kind of signature clothing items that then they were almost like copyrighted because other women who wanted to wear these things would basically ask her if they could copy them or not. So she had this kind of fame. She also was, she had a perfume and kind of a cosmetic operation at her palace, and mm-hmm. people loved getting gifts from that. She gave them to dignitaries and princes. She was sending, you know, soaps to the French queen and stuff like that. So she was known for that. She was also known for her kind of political diplomacy and her political mm-hmm. power. Many of the men in the power class at the time resented her because she was pretty out there, assertive, careful with her, you know, difference from men of authority. She always had to defer to her husband, but still she was more active than they would have liked. So, you know, I found somebody who's really fascinating on a number of fronts.
0: Yeah, I was going to say, like, as you were talking about the cosmetics and the gifts, like, that sounds like someone who wields a lot of what in the international studies, like, world we call soft power.
1: Yeah, she was a soft
0: influence.
1: Perfect. Yeah, she was a soft power person. What I saw in getting into the correspondence was that also she had that other kind of power. We could call it hard power, I suppose. Mm-hmm. Because she was a co-ruler,
0: yeah.
1: you know, she could say, throw this person in the dungeon, or if you don't do this, you know, by next week, you'll be sorry, or you have to pay this debt. And what I found is also that even though she's kind of has a bad reputation for not being very pro-woman, but I found a very different side of her in her advocacy for women. A lot of times women would be abandoned by their in-laws if they were widowed, or mm-hmm. they would be abused by their spouses, you know, not unlike today. And she went to bat for those women. She punished men. She demanded payment for women. She supported them in their efforts to get their property back when it was taken from them.
0: Mm-hmm.
1: That was something that I think I maybe the first person to have certainly written about that. And people didn't really talk about that. So she did have hard power too.
0: Yeah. I think an interesting thing that I run into a lot when we look at women in Renaissance or like older times is we, I think, hold them to the standards of modern day feminists, which works out really, really poorly because you don't acknowledge, like, Isabel d'Este, as much as like we can be like, okay, you could have done more. Like, she did a fantastic job for the area that she was in, it sounds like.
1: Oh, yeah. Yeah. I mean, she really was a sort of a pathbreaker. Did she use the discourse of feminism? Absolutely not. It was actually a discourse that was developing at the time. Mm-hmm. There were a lot of writers, a surprising number, writing about women and what they called women's worth. You know, what were women capable of? What should they be allowed to do? You know, some of them wrote about whether women are fully human. There was this kind of proto or early feminist discourse. And a lot of times these writers would dedicate their works to powerful women. And some of these were dedicated to her, too. Mm-hmm. So there was this, but it was a very different kind of assertion of women's value. And women did not go around by any means saying, I'm going to make my own decisions. I'm going to do this for myself. I'm going to run this place. I'm going to be my own, you know, my own person. It wasn't developed yet. And, you know, we owe a lot to the later feminists who really continued to forge that path. We have to remember to recognize them and everything that was yet to be done. But something was being done already, especially in these northern courts of Italy. And there's a reason for that. The men, the princes of these northern courts, were warrior princes. They had to hire themselves out as mercenary, basically mercenary officers to greater powers. So they would, you know, be in the army. They'd be officers in the army of the French king or the Neapolitan king or the emperor, Charles V. While they were doing that, they were away.
0: And their wives were ruling.
1: Exactly. Okay. So there's a lot of correspondence. This is one reason why we can know so much about some of them, and especially about her. You see the back and forth, but you also see that these women were trained for at least management, if not co-rule. And that was a very specific situation to Italy and to the northern courts of Italy, in distinction from the republic cities like Venice, Florence, Genoa.
0: Interesting. So what is the Isabella d'Este archive? What is IDEA?
1: So IDEA, basically, it's a portal. It's a set of projects. I know, I like portals. It's a big door that features projects about the Italian Renaissance, but they're all centered on her. So the idea is to use her as a kind of prism for accessing the period in a different way. So everything that's there, there's a virtual reality project that's based on her studiolo, where we're modeling. I work with a fantastic team of geniuses at the a supercomputing lab in Bologna.
0: Oh, wow.
1: Yeah, and they model, they do virtual reality digital models, they do film, they do all kinds of databases, and we work together on this project. The idea is to allow people to immerse themselves virtually in that space, which no longer really exists as it did before, because all the artworks that were once in it are dispersed into museums around the world. So this is a project very much in progress, but we're...
0: I was going to say, I did not see this when I looked at the website, but I'm
1: excited.
0: Oh, yeah.
1: Go ahead. And it's called Virtual Studiolo. There's stuff to see, but it's, you know, we're building it over the years. Another thing that's in there is something you also can't see, which is we've put the entire set of her correspondence photographed in high resolution online. And so scholars can actually peruse that. They can study it. They can transcribe it. They can do many things with it. They can collaborate on it right now there's a wall around it because we're waiting for the Italian government to give us, to reauthorize us. They have to re-up our authorization to publish it online. And the Italian government is quite slow in this.
0: Yes. Bureaucracy is no one's favorite. I had this question written down. Do we have a timeline on it by chance?
1: The last that I heard, and I met with my team on Zoom, we meet regularly, the last that I heard was we're hoping after the new year, because it seems like what the government is waiting for is to reconceive the project of how to nominate all the positions, the directorships within the Ministry of Culture, and they don't want to sign off on these projects until they have their new protocols. So we're hoping they have their new protocols in place. In the meantime, we can work on it behind the scenes. Yeah. So we're very active. But I have to say, during the pandemic, especially when it was still up because we were under our earlier agreement, I had a lot of new requests for access. Because people from around the world who couldn't get to the real Italian archives, and that was their research project, especially students, they were accessing through us. And I feel bad for them because they can't get there anymore. Anyway, I'll just point you to one other project on IDEA. There's a various things, so take a look at the project drop-down menu. But there's something called the Illustrated Credenza, which I really love.
0: Yes.
1: Did you see it?
0: I looked at it a little bit. I got kind of confused. Can you explain to me, like, what it is? Because I looked at the credenza, and I don't know.
1: Okay.
0: I don't know what's happening.
1: So a credenza is like a china cabinet or something, right? So the Illustrated Credenza is a project about Renaissance ceramics. There's a certain kind of Renaissance ceramics. They're called Maiolica Historiata, which as a Spanish speaker you might...
0: Okay, historical... Maiolica?
1: Maiolica is tin glazed ceramics. It's a technique. And historiata for the period actually means storied.
0: Oh.
1: So this stuff is lavishly illustrated with stories from mythology and sometimes from the Bible.
0: Okay.
1: Gorgeous stuff that was hand painted, fired with particular methods. We have the manuals for how this was done. And there are some surviving pieces. So what the Illustrated Credenza is, first and foremost, is a beautiful film. It's about 25 minutes, I want to say, that features a contemporary ceramic artist, our contemporary.
0: And he was explaining how to, like, make these things. I remember this part in the watching.
1: She has recreated all of the surviving pieces. Mm-hmm. And she's done it by using the same methods that Nicola of Urbino used, because she has his manual for it. And she's adorable in her illustration of what she does. And it's just amazing. It's really a beautiful little film. It makes me feel happy whenever I watch it.
0: Okay, this makes more sense. Because I do remember watching it. And I remember looking at it. And it looked super cool. And I thought they were blowing glass. I'm not going to lie.
1: Oh, okay.
0: I got very confused midway through.
1: Okay.
0: The entire process looked super interesting, though.
1: Yeah, she does, you know, she carries a plate back into the ceramic oven, the kiln, I guess that's the technical term, into the kiln that she has in her home. And that might have reminded you of glass blowing and stuff. Yeah, these heat-based techniques. Anyway, it's fun. It's a low commitment to watch and just really charming, I think. So these are all that's made by other people. There's different team members. I have people who contribute projects or participate in projects from Italy, from Australia, from Scotland, from the U.S. It's just great to work with this team. And every now and then we actually manage to come together as a full group.
0: Hey.
1: And just, you know, scheme about next steps. And it's kind of exhilarating because most of the time, you know, the work that I've done as a scholar is, you know, read and write all by myself and then share it. Yes, it is collaborative in some way, but this is very different.
0: So actually on this point of you reading and writing, I did see, because we're talking about Isabella being quite the fashionista, that you are currently working on an essay about her clothes.
1: Yeah.
0: Can you give us some insights into what you're talking about? Like, I read through the ones that were available, and they're all really, really interesting. I didn't know you could write an entire essay about lace. but I love
1: oh,
0: it.
1: Oh, yeah. Yeah. Isn't that amazing?
0: Whole
1: yes.
0: There.
1: Yes. Yeah. So that is a project that's called Fashioning Isabella d'Este, mm-hmm. and it's run by a team that's headed by Catherine Covesi out of University of Melbourne in Australia.
0: Uh-huh.
1: And what they've done is take this very famous portrait of Isabella d'Este by the Venetian painter Titian,
0: mm-hmm.
1: and they've taken apart, if you will, the parts of what she's wearing, her lace, her fur, her fabric, her headwear, her jewelry,
0: mm-hmm.
1: and they've asked different scholars to write about those components just to kind of disassemble, deconstruct, if you will, you know, how a Renaissance princess would have been dressed, how she got mm-hmm. that way. Where did the stuff come from? And they asked me to just write an essay, which I really must get to because it's a little bit, it's been a long time coming. I'm supposed to write just about how she did so much of this through correspondence.
0: Yes.
1: Because she couldn't go shopping. You know, you didn't go to the designer's atelier or something. And you certainly.
0: There was no Macy's?
1: There was no Macy's, and there was not even any Versace. Or Giorgio Armani, which I guess wouldn't be her style. But
0: oh, it's fine.
1: There was none of that. So, you know, she would write to the fabric, you know, vendors. She would send agents around. So most mm-hmm. of the letters are to her agent in Venice, where all those imported silks were coming in.
0: Mm-hmm.
1: Or Florence or Spain for a beautiful blouse. And so to see, you know, how she assembled her wardrobe through correspondence is interesting also from our perspective because, hey, when's the last time you bought something online? You know,
0: mm-hmm.
1: it's a sort of prototype, if you will, except, yeah, she was very much into the free shipping and free returns.
0: You know what? I'm with her.
1: Yeah. And if she didn't like something, if there was some little thing wrong with it, this is true about everything she ordered, she would send it back, you know, without blinking an eye, even though she knew it would take months to get the new product, mm-hmm. right? Because these are all handmade. Travel time, shipping time was mm-hmm. much longer than now, but she only wanted things that were perfect.
0: So, okay, I have to ask, like, about the logistics of this, because are these fabrics are coming into Venice. Is she sending her agents, like, with her measurements and, like, an idea of what she wants, and then they have the item made in Venice and they bring it back?
1: Yes.
0: Okay.
1: For
0: so
1: the
0: it's
1: most
0: not the fabric
1: part.
0: Coming in and then a tailor at like her palace is doing this.
1: Sometimes there's that too. Mm-hmm. Her hat maker was local, a Jewish woman that she writes to. And it's interesting, you know, you see like what the Jewish women were doing as tradeswomen
0: mm-hmm.
1: because she calls her Sara Ebrea, which means Sarah, the Jewish woman.
0: Mm-hmm.
1: So there are little insights that you can get. Sometimes she ordered things, you know, when she wanted the Spanish blouse, she would order it from Naples or even from mm-hmm. Spain. Often it was made, you know, she wanted also the best makers, the best seamstresses.
0: Yeah.
1: So they were, some of them were local and many of them were remote. But yeah, they had her measurements. Sometimes she would send an outfit that
0: uh-huh.
1: fits her. For measurements, she would often send, because they had different standards of measurement, you know.
0: Oh, yeah.
1: She would send a string that was the right length.
0: Interesting.
1: This is the length or this is the waist size mm-hmm. or something like that.
0: Because we don't have meters.
1: Right. No. And even when they talk about L's or
0: L's.
1: They talk about bracci, which are arms.
0: Uh-huh. Oh, it's like measuring a horse in hands.
1: Yeah,
0: kind of.
1: Exactly.
0: Okay.
1: But it's different for Venice and for Mantua and for Florence. So,
0: mm-hmm.
1: You know, sometimes things had to be adjusted and tailored when they arrived, I imagine.
0: Mm-hmm.
1: And then the other thing is, you know, outfits were ordered and worn in pieces. So sleeves
0: yeah.
1: were separate and could be detached and outfits could be updated and reassembled piece by piece. They could also be given away. Like if you're tired of your sleeves, you could give it to one of your ladies in waiting, and then your ladies of waiting look really great.
0: Mm-hmm.
1: But it worked kind of like that, where sometimes she also sent drawings of certain things.
0: I was going to say, how do you know what you're ordering?
1: Yeah, well, she tries to describe them. I think usually some of this must have taken place in direct conversation with
0: mm-hmm.
1: the agents, because I don't, sometimes I want more detail
0: mm-hmm.
1: In the letter than I find. But she did sometimes include drawings for some items that she was ordering. Unfortunately, the drawings do not survive.
0: No. I was going to say, because she collected so much art, was she an artist at all in her own right?
1: Interesting. No.
0: What?
1: Yeah.
0: I'm not, like, upset about that. No, I'm upset about that. I wanted her to be an artist.
1: She was a musician.
0: Oh, okay. That makes me happy.
1: Yeah.
0: Musician over here. I'm very happy about that.
1: Great, yeah.
0: Harpsichord, I want to guess.
1: Well, the harpsichord, my musician historians tell me it wasn't invented yet.
0: Darn.
1: They had something called the clavichord, which is slightly different from today's clavichord, too. So I'm not going to wade too deeply into that because my memory might not serve me. But she played keyboard instruments.
0: Yep.
1: She also played plucked string instruments, the lute, the viola da gamba. Mm-hmm. Maybe not gamba. I'd have to check. But the viola da braccio, so the thing that you can hold in your arm.
0: Oh, so it looks similar to like a modern day viola, but it's like you hold it. Okay. For context, because no one can see what we're doing, it's like the viola like lays along the length of your arm and you pluck it that way.
1: Yeah.
0: Okay.
1: I don't want to misspeak here, but she does order these things. I used to know a little bit more about these, but I haven't thought about it for a while. And for my, you know, edition of her letters, I was very careful to consult with musicians who play early music on early instruments or replicas of them, and to be sure I knew what I was talking about. But these are the types of instruments that she played and she sang. And we know this because people say, oh, thank you for that wonderful evening where you sang for us, on your terrace.
0: And that sounds so romantic and pretty.
1: I know. And she, she ordered the instruments often custom made to fit her body.
0: Okay. I love this because I have a 3/4 guitar because I am a very small person. And regular guitars do not fit me.
1: And she also commissioned music from composers to listen to it, but also some of it was for her to perform. And she would say, I would like you to set this poem to music for my voice.
0: Interesting. So she's really into, she finds a lot of custom stuff. She has the resources to make everything custom. So everything was really just perfect for her. I want a life like that.
1: Yeah, don't we all? Yeah, yeah.
0: I want custom everything.
1: Yeah, lives of the rich and famous.
0: I want to be a princess.
1: Okay.
0: Principessa Olivia.
1: Maybe one day.
0: Okay, so on this, like, as she's commissioning these beautiful, beautiful clothes, do we have any insight about, like, I guess, the entire network and, like, the, like, size of the network from which

0: raised, she even raised some of the animals for the furs.
1: Wow.
0: Yeah. I mean, she wasn't out there like feeding them or anything, but they were hers. They were hers, and they were, you know, part of her menagerie, if you will.
1: Mm-hmm.
0: So I would say, you know, I don't really see her ordering anything from England.
1: Mm-hmm.
0: Maybe they weren't that famous for...
1: Poor England.
0: But what I can say, you know, sort of in the reverse, is that both the kings of Spain and the kings of France asked her for dolls dressed in her type of clothing.
1: Interesting.
0: So that their ladies in their court could imitate them.
1: Okay.
0: And these are some of the first fashion dolls.
1: Wow.
0: Before Barbie, there was Isabella.
1: Wow.
0: Mm-hmm.
1: Isabella the fashion doll. Okay. On that point then, because I have so many questions now, where was she coming up with all this stuff?
0: Oh, that's such a great...
1: Like her brain?
0: Yeah. I mean, I think she was... She did travel.
1: Mm-hmm.
0: And she noticed things when we see, I mean, she traveled both. She really loved it. And so she would invent excuses to travel. When her husband was home, mm-hmm. she could travel. One of them really had to be at the court all the time. So a lot of times she was there. But as soon as he would come home, as long as she wasn't pregnant,
1: mm-hmm.
0: She would try to travel. And she would often say she was going on a pilgrimage to fulfill a vow that was about, you know, a vow she had made in hopes of having a healthy baby. And then she'd have the baby and she'd say, I have to make that pilgrimage now. And she would write from her travels. And what we see on the travels is that she notices what people are wearing. She attends ceremonies and sort of processions, parades, if you will.
1: Yeah.
0: And she sees what the diplomats are wearing. She looks at the fabric. She estimates how much the jewelry weighs.
1: Wow.
0: You know, they had
1: in her letters, like,
0: yes.
1: Wow.
0: The, you know, these diplomats were wearing necklaces that weighed so much and so much, or looked like, and the pearls looked like they were this weight.
1: Mm-hmm.
0: Stuff like that. And, you know, she also can be quite negative, you know, doing her little superior dance. You know, the French women had dirty fingernails and
1: no dirty fingernails.
0: We have to send them more soap, you know,
1: from my
0: operations.
1: Shop, yeah.
0: But I think she was looking around. And so, you know, when she wanted the Spanish blouses, for example, it's because she saw them on women and she admired them.
1: Interesting. So on that point, though, where did she go? So she went to Spain.
0: Did she go to Spain? No, I don't think
1: She
0: went
1: she
0: to
1: saw
0: Naples.
1: Spanish women, though.
0: Yeah, she definitely went to France.
1: Okay.
0: And the rest of her travel was pretty much in Italy.
1: Okay. This makes more sense. So she's like well-versed within, that's the interesting part too, is at this point in Italy, there's a lot of different dialects of Italian.
0: There are,
1: and
0: yeah.
1: a lot of different like subcultural groups, which
0: yeah.
1: I'm really excited about to like see like, I want to read more of these essays now to see like how each of these little subcultures influenced her own outfits.
0: Yeah. And the courts themselves, you know, aside from the fact that Italy was this, you know, network of city states that spoke different languages and ate different foods and had different customs, they were interconnected by marriages. So you get this kind of cross-pollination. But there was that. But the courts themselves were international spaces of diplomacy.
1: Mm-hmm.
0: So there would be both men and women from other nations, you know, the Spanish ambassador, the English ambassador, the French ambassador, and not just the Venetian or the Florentine or something. So there was, she had a very keen eye.
1: Interesting. Did she ever get like, because I know we had talked about like Asian silks being imported. Did she ever have any influences from like east of Italy whatsoever?
0: Mm-hmm. I think, I don't know, we wouldn't call it east maybe, but let's just say that that thing that she wears on her head is rather turban-like.
1: Okay.
0: And there was a big vogue because there was commerce and diplomacy with the Turks.
1: Mm-hmm.
0: And, you know, basically with the Sultan and his court, there was a fashion, a male fashion of wearing turbans and kind of imitating their clothes. And so we have portraits of men in these magnificent turbans. And I think that it's hard to imagine that

0: head thing that she wears, even though it's not a turban, mm-hmm. without referring somehow to turban style, you uh-huh. know? I'd have to really look through the considerable.
1: I'm asking the big questions.
0: Well, no, it's a really great question, and historians of clothing have worked a lot on her, and they've made exhibitions with recreations of gowns in her court. You can find them in like fashion institutes now.
1: Mm-hmm.
0: I am not bringing to mind anything that goes, you know, really into China, even mm-hmm. though silks may have been coming from there.
1: Yeah.
0: I should also say, of course, silks were being produced in Tuscany. You know, the silkworm mm-hmm. industry was huge in Tuscany also. So not all silks were coming from.
1: I did not know that.
0: Yeah, yeah.
1: Tuscan silk.
0: Yeah, that's one of the things that made the Florentines rich.
1: Okay, I'm learning so much about Italian history as we're doing this.
0: Yeah.
1: We talked about how Isabella is getting all this stuff from all over the world, but the other thing is the Isabella d'Este archive is coming from all over the world. What was it like collaborating with so many people? How do you manage this amazing team?
0: Well, it's, you know, a big credit.

0: frequented the real archive where I met many of these people. And we'd get talking, mm-hmm. and, you know, we'd say, wouldn't it be great to do this? And, you know, I'd say, why don't you do it? And would you like to take that on? And other times it was people saying, I've always wanted to do X. And, mm-hmm. you know, so the Australian scholars, you know, we met really through conferences and through sharing our publications. And then basically, you know, they invited me to Australia a couple of times. We meet up at conferences where we trade things, and then we just try to make occasions to get together, and mm-hmm. we just workshop stuff. But a lot of it, you know, they're doing on their own steam, and they're just generous enough to, you know, allow idea, how mm-hmm. we like it, because you can pronounce it in both ways.
1: I love that.
0: You know, to let us host their project. It gives them a high profile, and it gives us richness in the program. Sometimes I've been able, as I was saying, to pull together funding to actually purposely bring us all together mm-hmm. and have a, you know, a complex conversation about what else can we do, and who's out there mm-hmm. who would be great to do it, and what are new directions that we could go. It can be a little unwieldy, but basically I'm patient and they're patient, because everybody's on different schedules. And
1: I was gonna say, the time zones are insane.
0: Yeah, but also just their lives, their academic calendars, their mm-hmm. research calendars. You have to sort of have the long view. Mm-hmm. And we've been working on this since at least 2014, but on some aspects of it since about maybe 2007 or 2010 for the archival part. And it's also that, you know, piece by piece, we started with the archive and then we built out for other projects. And I always have my ears open for somebody new, some young person who's mm-hmm. doing something I haven't thought of, who's, you know, would be a great addition to the project. And actually other people, sometimes they just find me. Recently, someone who's an expert in coins.
1: Ooh.
0: You know, coin collecting. Numismatics is the study of coins and metals.
1: I love that word.
0: This person is an independent scholar, not an academic, but knows a lot about coins and happens to possess a coin that may have belonged. It certainly belonged to Isabella's family. It may have been in her collection. Ooh. They were all coin collectors.
1: That's exciting. So
0: now we're thinking we should add, you know, a place mm-hmm. in IDEA for highlighting and exploring the coin collection that they had, which is a bunch of those coins survive in museums. Mm-hmm. You know, they were trying to imitate the Romans. They were humanists. They were influenced by humanism. So they were really interested in ancient Rome. And the ancient Romans were coining. They made commemorative coins and they used coins. And the Italians were collecting these, and they prized them because these things were so old. So then they started making coins of their own and medals. And there's a very famous medal of Isabella in profile. She would give this thing out as a prize to people who did something really nice for her. She had one that was really encrusted with jewels, and it survives in the Vienna Kunsthistorisches Museum. We have it pictured on our site. These were ways of circulating, if you will, a kind of coinage of her image mm-hmm. and her power. And so, you know, that's just like a kind of recent development. Hey, let's do coins.
1: Please.
0: Yeah,
1: that's,
0: I know.
1: That's so exciting.
0: Yeah.
1: So we talked about the letters, and that seems to be like part of your focus is 28,000 letters, I think is what I saw on the website, which is insane, were sent and received by Isabella d'Este. Can you elaborate on the process of compiling these letters, setting up this exploration tool? Like, even though we can't look at them right now, what is in this archive?
0: Oh, yeah. So I should say, you know, the reason why we could do this, why we have so many, we have more letters from her than from almost anyone else of the period.
1: Wow.
0: And that's because, A, she dictated a lot of them. Don't make the mistake of thinking she sat and wrote them all. She dictated them. She had a whole staff of secretaries.
1: Could she write?
0: Scribes. Yes. We do have autograph letters. They're called autograph if she wrote them herself. Yeah, she was trained to write and read, and she was quite literate. And, you know, it's great to look at her handwriting and see which letters she decides to write for her, herself, because that was a mark of her care. Mm-hmm. You know, if you decide you're going to write it yourself instead of dictating it, it's an additional level of respect.
1: Mm-hmm.
0: So we do have those. But the Gonzaga chancery, their kind of offices, was unusual in that they copied a lot of their outgoing correspondence before they sent it. It's like, you know, you keep a copy of your email, it's archived.
1: Yeah.
0: Not every court did that. And the Gonzagas did it probably more systematically than anyone. The Medici in Florence did it too, but we don't have nearly as much from the Medici women as we do from Isabella. Even Queen Elizabeth of England didn't have this kind of copying operation going on. So they copied them and then they bound them into books.
1: Oh.
0: So I was able to open these cabinet? Books. Yeah, that's like their filing cabinet. I was able to start at the beginning, like mm-hmm. when she arrives married as a young bride, look at the first letters, and they just run one after the other, page after page. I want to say there's 52 of these copybooks, and each one has about 100 pages.
1: Wow.
0: So I read through those, sometimes dozing. You know, I missed a few things. And then there's a lot of the actual letters, mm-hmm. because those are things that came in to the archive. So if they came uh-huh. into the court, they were duly filed by the secretaries in the way that you might keep a file, or anyone might keep a file of keepsake mm-hmm. letters. Well, they kept them for political and administrative purposes.
1: Mm-hmm.
0: So those are all kind of managed by the Gonzaga Archive.
1: Wow.
0: And it was myself and the then director of the archive when I was working on this project to make an edition of in translation of a selection of the letters. We talked a lot, the director of the archive and I, and we both agreed that it would be fantastic to make these letters more accessible by putting them online. And to her credit, you know, we worked together for sure, but she found the funding
1: mm-hmm.
0: to get them photographed in high
1: with,
0: resolution.
1: Like, that fancy, I remember seeing the fancy scanning tool you used to get it.
0: Oh, really?
1: Okay, maybe this is, like, I'm making this up in my head. I remember something on the website about, like, this, like, very intense scanning process that was for the book specifically because they were difficult to get high-resolution photographs of because
0: they're
1: in this
0: yes.
1: weird position.
0: Yeah, yeah, definitely, definitely. I didn't remember that we had that on there, but I've seen those things.
1: Mm-hmm.
0: And we do have kind of how-to or how we made this, how we built this things about mm-hmm. the virtual Studiolo thing. Anyway, those were shipped off to Pisa
1: mm-hmm.
0: a few at a time in armored trucks.
1: Oh, wow.
0: Because they're so valuable. Photographed by experts and then brought back into the archive.
1: Mm-hmm.
0: And then I worked with the folks at the supercomputing lab to put them online in this interface, this basically database that features them. I mean, actually, we had an earlier version of this that wasn't made by the people mm-hmm. at the supercomputing center. It was made by some folks in Florence who have a similar archive. That's not what we have now. But basically, I worked with technicians to do that, and I had a whole team of people. You know, as will be evident from this, I don't do any of the heavy lifting for making this stuff. I do like the scholarly stuff, and my scholar pals also do this, but without just really great tech people, designers, database builders, and, you know, people who can think through how you need to work if you're going to work on a database like this, you know, we wouldn't have what we have.
1: Mm-hmm.
0: So that's how we got to be where we are. And I think it's we just revamped the whole thing in the last couple of years.
1: I'm so excited.
0: And I think we have a very usable tool. It does not have translations on it.
1: I better learn more Italian then.
0: Yeah, yeah.
1: I better get on that.
0: Yeah.
1: I'll make my dad listen to this and I'll be like, yes, yes, Olivia, you need to.
0: Okay, good.
1: on this, so did you do most of this in Italy?
0: No, I did a lot of it. I mean, I had, you know, a number of years mm-hmm. where, you know, sometimes I was there for a year because I had a fellowship.
1: Mm-hmm.
0: More often I was there for, say, a summer or a sabbatical quarter. There would be these intensive spurts of work. And then, thanks to the miracle of the internet, I was able, and the Xerox machine, because When I was making my edition, I would go to the archive and I would be working with these manuscripts and I would bookmark the letters. I was like, oh, I want this one. And I would make a little note in my notebook about it. And then I would have them, at that time they were willing to Xerox. They won't do that anymore because they've decided the documents are too sensitive. And we don't need to anymore because the digital copies are so much better. But I had these big boxes of Xeroxes. I lugged these things around to different places that I lived.
1: Of course.
0: And to different study centers that hosted me. And I worked from those. But I could not have done this without the internet because there's so much data that I needed about who was this person. I could look up so much of the scholarship. I could look up dates, you know, in really good scholarly tools. It would have been impossible to do this in a traditional way. I don't know how people did this in the past, but I wouldn't have been able to do it.
1: I do think we are in a golden age of scholarship because of the internet, and we are so excited for it.
0: Yeah.
1: It's great.
0: It's really exhilarating.
1: So, like, we have 10 minutes, and I have so many questions already. Quickly, what is your favorite part of the archive? Do you have a particular artifact or letter that really caught your attention? I know you had talked about ones that you had bookmarked because you saved. Is there a favorite?
0: Oh, I don't think I have a favorite, but it's so hard to choose. But I have to say, and I have a chapter in my book about this. I think it's the final chapter where I talk about, you know, letters to powerful people. And I compare Isabella's letters. At some level, it's absurd, but I couldn't help but be struck by, there was a New York Times article years ago that was talking about the Obama administration and how different presidents had managed this huge influx of correspondence. Like, people write to the president all the time, and they have teams of people that work, like, in some basement area of the Capitol, looking at those letters and deciding which ones to show the president, which ones he's going to answer personally, etc. And I thought, oh, that's so interesting, because I was really struck by letters from common people to Isabella. I can't always see the letter from the common person, or at least I haven't been able to track those down. But what I see is her response. And I found so moving these letters that are clearly about basically helpless people, or that give you an insight into something about life at that time. So one of the most moving letters for me, I'm sorry this is going to be a downer.
1: It's okay.
0: Is she writes to say that the corpse of a little toddler or maybe baby has been found. It seems like it was like stuffed into a wall. And she describes, you know, the condition of this poor little baby, and, you know, speculates about how it got there and what they can do to find the person who did this. And that just opens up a world of abandoned children, of child abuse, of maybe women who couldn't keep a baby or who accidentally hurt a child.
1: SIDS is still a thing.
0: And there are other letters like this too, where you see her kind of intervening on behalf of people. There's another letter that caught my attention very early on, where she writes to her husband and she says, I just want to, actually, she doesn't even write to him. She writes to his secretary because she doesn't want to confront him. He's away. And she's kind of running things. And she says, I did something that I want you to make sure it, you know, he doesn't object to. I was going to church, and in the square, I saw that they were raising basically the guillotine thing for chopping off the hands of a thief. And since I know who that is, and I know he's a man with children to support and a wife to support, I made the decision that we would chop off only one hand.
1: Interesting.
0: So he would still be able to make some kind of living. But if, you know, the Marchese, if his lordship disagrees with this decision, we can cut off the other one tomorrow.
1: Interesting.
0: It just opens up this world of kind of brutality, yeah, and also mercy. And the way that the poor lived in this elite, mm-hmm, you know, thinking about her all the time and her clothing and her fashions, I just appreciated those letters as windows into a world that left us very few traces. There's no trace of this thief other, mm-hmm, than this letter. There's certainly no trace of that little baby girl.
1: Mm-hmm.
0: It's in the letter. And I find that fascinating and important about, you know, is one reason why one should and can, you know, bring this kind of material into our day.
1: Yeah, I was going to say, we had talked with your emailing before this, and you had brought up the idea of, like, why do we still talk about this woman? Why are we focusing on this very rich, very privileged, mm-hmm, white princess from so long ago? I think it's because of these brief glimpses that it gives us into actual history.
0: Yeah.
1: Into what really happened. Because we can play pretend, we can talk about our clothes,
0: mm-hmm,
1: but we can also talk about the little girl.
0: We can, yeah. That's really well put, Olivia. And I, you know, I do think that, you know, because it is elite women who had the ability to pave the way in certain respects and to show us how women can wield power of various kinds, it's important to look at what they did and, you know, to study that dynamic of power.
1: Mm-hmm.
0: It's also important to me to study the history of art and of culture, because I think those are fundamental human activities, and they matter, and they're still moving and important. But there are other aspects and dimensions of this that I think also, even if you're not interested in elite culture, you can find in this material. Mm-hmm. And I didn't expect to find it, but there it was, and I wanted to bring it out.
1: I love that. And folks, please, please, please visit the Isabella d'Este archive. It is so cool. I think spent like 2 or 3 hours just kind of poking through the pages, and I still feel like I saw absolutely nothing.
0: Well, I hope you saw something.
1: Well, no, let me put it this way. I feel like I didn't see enough.
0: Good.
1: I learned so much about her. I learned so much about her life. I still feel like there's so much I don't know.
0: Me too.
1: It's one of those things where you can never get enough of it. On this point, we have 5 minutes left, but I did kind of want to bring this up. You are a part of the Humanities Core, I guess, series department. I don't know what it is now, at UCI.
0: Mm-hmm.
1: What is that like? Do you think you're going to bring in Isabella d'Este into that? Because I kind of want you to know.
0: Well, I wish I could, but so humanity, for me, it's a fantastic, you know, kind of once in a lifetime experience.
1: Mm-hmm.
0: I've done team teaching before, you know, in a big class. Humanities Core is a very special program that is for first year students at UCI. All humanities first year students are required to take Humanities Core.
1: Meaning I took it. It was,
0: yeah,
1: great.
0: And so they get exposed, ideally, to many of the disciplines in the humanities. And then other students can take from other schools can also take Humanities Core. And for them, the attraction is often the many GEs that, mm-hmm, Humanities Core fulfills. So it's a year-long class that actually takes up 2 of your course slots. One is for the lecture series, and I participate in that. And the other is for the seminar series. So Humanities Core students form a community because they're together, you know, maybe not as a whole group.
1: We suffer together.
0: all year long. for me, Humanities Core also changes themes every 3 years.
1: Uh-huh.
0: And it changes directors. So I was brought in for the world building theme.
1: Mm-hmm.
0: My first year of it was last year. This is my middle year. Next year will be the final year for this. And then it'll move on to some new theme. In the past, they've done empire. They've done animals. They've done many things. We're doing world building. And I was invited to contribute with Boccaccio's Decameron, which is a collection of 100 stories that were written in the aftermath of the 1348 plague.
1: With the Brigata.
0: With the Brigata, this group of young people, they escape from Florence, which is, you know, basically dying from plague. It's falling apart in every way, and there's a very rich description of that. They go off into the countryside, and in order to occupy themselves, they tell stories for 10 days. So there's 10 of them, 7 of them women, 3 of them men. That's also interesting. They tell stories for 10 days, so you end up with 100 stories. And these stories are very formative for Western and not only Western culture. They're bawdy, they're tragic, they have very different tonalities, but they're very entertaining, and I just love introducing students to them. I have a lot of fun with these lectures, and from my colleagues who teach the seminars that are attached to the lectures, I get to hear what they're doing with this, and students meet with me, they talk about, you know, their own ideas about these stories. It's very exciting for me. I just love working in groups. I love collaborating and building something that's more.
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0: Good morning. You are listening to KUCI 88.9 FM in Irvine. I'm Janine. This is Get the Funk Out. Great show planned for you today. Top of the hour is Ryan Johnson standing by. He's president and head fabricator of New Rule FX, and he's joining us now. Good morning, Ryan.
1: Good morning, Janine.
0: Thank
1: good
0: you
1: to talk to you this morning.
0: You too. Thanks for calling in.
1: Yeah, no problem. How are you?
0: I'm good. I'm excited to talk to you. So tell me about New Rule FX.
1: Well, New Rule FX is a special effects prop fabrication company, and we make a lot of the things that you see in dynamic action scenes in the movies and television shows and YouTube videos and everything like that, from breakaways to foam props and things that are used in action scenes mainly.
0: I saw that. They look so realistic. I love it. All those things that break apart.
1: Yeah, we have a great time making that stuff.
0: Really? So tell me about your journey to you know, this company. I'm sure there were so many different things you were doing.
1: Yeah, I started out in production and did a lot of television commercials and videos. I did a TV show on ESPN called American Dragster and some science documentaries, things of that nature. But my love was always the more hands-on physical aspect of, you know, the filmmaking and production process. And I was always into special effects and makeup effects and things like that. So, I, you know, in the around 2010 or so, I started veering my production company more towards like special effects fabrication. And I started a company, an offshoot of New Rule Productions called New Rule Effects.
0: Okay.
1: And that continued to grow and grow. And here we are.
0: Amazing. And then, unfortunately, you had a devastating fire. Could you take us back to that moment?
1: Yeah, November of last year, I was actually off-site, but I got a call from my admin saying, Ryan, there's a fire in the shop. I'm like, wow, how bad is it? He's like, it sounds like it's really bad. Oh. And I was on the phone while they were trying to put it out. This was like noon on November 13th, and apparently, from what we understand, it was probably an electrical panel or something like that that sparked a fire,
0: Okay. And
1: it caught into our wood shop and basically burned our shop to the ground, it's been quite a journey since then.
0: Oh, my gosh. Was it?
1: Luckily, nobody was hurt.
0: I was going to say, I mean, that is a blessing, but did you think that you really were going to rebuild? That was your mindset?
1: Yeah, you know, from the second that I walked up to seeing this burnt out husk of my building with all the fire trucks and everything and all the activity, you know, once I knew that everybody was okay and everybody was safe, it took me a couple seconds to realize just how serious this was. You know, it's just such a surreal event that when it happens. And I think probably within 10 to 15 minutes, it was already in my mind that, okay, what's next? How
0: sure.
1: do we fix this? How
0: yes.
1: do we rebuild? And is it this space or another one? And that's kind of been my mindset since day one.
0: I want to mention to listeners that your clients include Netflix, Disney, Marvel, Mr. Beast, on and on. And you've built this, since 1991? And so I wouldn't imagine you were going to throw in the towel.
1: Yeah, I really don't know how to do anything else. I mean, I do, but I just, you know, it's really not just the stuff. It's my team. It's the people.
0: Yeah.
1: It's the collective knowledge that we've all, you know, garnered over the years of doing these types of props. And there's not a lot of people doing the things that we're doing.
0: Mm-hmm.
1: And, you know, the need's there, and I enjoy doing it. So I didn't hesitate, and we got back up and running very quickly.
0: That's amazing. So what else would you like people to know about your business? It seems like such a fun place. Like, I would love to have done this on camera at your place.
1: Yeah. Yeah. So, yeah, New Rule FX, the number one thing is we are open to the public. You know, we're not just industry exclusive. If you want to come and see some little behind the scenes of movie magic, the public's welcome to come to our facility. It's New Rule FX, and we're in Northridge, kind of right near the Northridge Mall. And we have a gallery there, and they can check out some of the foam props and the breakaway props. And, you know, maybe you want to buy a breakaway bottle for a birthday party or a breakaway plate for a wedding or, you know, something like that.
0: Yeah.
1: You know, or buy some props and put it on the wall and say, hey, these are the same props that were, you know, in the movie.
0: Sure. No, I love that. I love that you're accessible to the public. That's really cool.
1: I've kind of created a space that I wish I had when I was a really young filmmaker, you know, mm-hmm. like to be able to walk in and have a conversation with folks, just talk to you about how it works and what's accessible and, you know, what to do, what not to do. Like, I always wanted those kinds of things when I was a young filmmaker, and so I've kind of tried to create that for our customers.
0: Yeah. So you know my show is called Get the Funk Out, right, Ryan?
1: I love it, yes.
0: So what has rebuilding your business taught you about yourself and your team?
1: Well, one thing is it's really taught me to be able to say goodbye to a lot of the stuff that we've kind of collected and held on over the years. Obviously, a lot of it just disappeared in 30 minutes, but, mm-hmm. you know, a lot of the stuff that we actually were able to salvage, we still have to take a hard look at it and go, is this really adding any value to what we're doing? And,
0: yeah.
1: you know, molds and tools and things like that, they can all be replaced, but what's really tricky is kind of figuring out where do we want to spend our time with this business, because we are a fabrication company, but we have such a wide range of talents. We tend to kind of get sometimes going in too many different directions, and so I've kind of honed those things down a little bit and gotten rid of some of the props and area, you know, props and projects in areas that we just didn't do enough of and cost us a lot in materials and tools just being on standby and not being used a lot. So mm-hmm. I'm trying to also leverage technology wherever we can, you know, 3D printing technology, laser cutting, UV printing, things like that,
0: yeah.
1: to be able to offer more things quickly and turn it around within production's demanding timelines.
0: So it sounds like you've really changed the way you approach your work and your business.
1: Yeah, I have a more mature understanding of my place in this world and in this business in the industry, I think.
0: Mm-hmm.
1: You know, it really kind of sobers you up to a lot of things. And the outpouring of affection and support from the industry and the friends and family and all of that was really, really just made my heart bulge. It's really fantastic how much people have helped and supported and just said, hey, man, I heard about the fire and I'm really
0: yeah.
1: sorry how that happened.
0: Yeah. Well, I think about some of the numerous productions that use your props, whether it's Murders in the Building, which I love that show, To the Bear, et cetera, et cetera. And so, you know, you're providing a key piece to Hollywood, to filmmaking.
1: Yeah, it's funny. We don't always even know what show our props are going to be in until we see them,
0: mm-hmm.
1: Just because of the nature of stuff's going out the door so fast. But, you know, we don't have a huge part to play in any of these movies, but we're just one of so many small businesses that support the movie industry. You know, it's not just us. There's so many small companies that you wouldn't even think of when you're watching a movie or television show.
0: Sure.
1: And, you know, it's important that all those companies still have a place to do that. And we hope that the movie making industry and television continues to grow and thrive here in the LA area, and that's a big challenge for us all.
0: Sure. So any advice you'd give another creative or business owner who's experienced some type of devastating loss? How to begin again?
1: Yeah, I think the main thing is to really take stock of the fact that, you know, most of what a creative business like this is about the people and the talents that you have, and find any way you can to get them back online and get them employed,
0: mm-hmm.
1: and make sure that you don't lose that brain trust, because, you know, again, it's not this stuff, it's the people.
0: Mm-hmm.
1: And, you know, when people know how to do things, it's kind of a chance to, like, okay, now we know what we need, let's rebuild it bigger and better and not bother with all the stuff we'd never needed or that was sitting on the sidelines. So, yeah, it helped us become much more efficient.
0: And when you think about the future, what do you hope the next chapter will look like?
1: I just want to kind of continue our outreach into the entertainment world to, A, make sure people know about us and that, you know, we're being able to provide our props for the greater industry. And I want to be able to provide more for my employees, you know, continually add more things, more benefits, more money, and, you know, just, yeah, help everybody that's doing a creative project find a way to make their creative visions visual.
0: Mm-hmm.
1: And we're always accessible to help talk that through with the folks that are working on projects if they don't know how to do an effect or they think maybe it's not possible to do it practically instead of with CGI.
0: Sure.
1: We're here for them to talk that through and say, hey, let's find a way to do that on camera so that it's not all just being done by computers and, God forbid, AI.
0: Sure, really. So let me give out your website. It's newrulefx.com. If you head over to the show blog, getthefunkoutshow.kuci.org, you'll read up on Ryan Johnson, the president and head fabricator of New Rule FX, and more about his company. Any other details you want to leave us with? Is social media accounts, anything?
1: Yeah, you could basically search at New Rule FX, the letter F, the letter X, anywhere, and you'll find us all over the socials, and our website's kind of the jumping-off spot for most everything. And, yeah, we really appreciate you taking the time to chat with me.
0: Absolutely. Thank you so much for calling in, and congratulations on rebuilding and the success you're having now.
1: Thanks so much, Jeanine.
0: Okay.
1: It was a pleasure.
0: You too. Bye-bye. That was Ryan Johnson. If you missed any part of my conversation with him, it will be up as a podcast within an hour after I wrap. Again, it'll be on the show blog, getthefunkoutshow.kuci.org. So up next, joining me in just a couple minutes, is Dr. Beth Ricconati. She's going to share details about her latest book, The Braided Prescription, Seven Practices for Living Well from the Ancient Ritual of Making Challah. And Zibby's has named this the most anticipated list for fall 2026. And the book is also a 2026 Next Generation Indie Book Award finalist. You can learn more about The Braided Prescription from Dr. Beth Ricconati by visiting the show blog, getthefunkoutshow.kuci.org. We'll be back in just a moment.

0: Good morning. You are listening to KUCI 88.9 FM in Irvine. I'm Janine. This is Get the Funk Out. Standing by to join me is Dr. Beth Ricconati, and she's going to talk about her latest book, The Braided Prescription, Seven Practices for Living Well from the Ancient Ritual of Making Challah. Good morning.
1: Hello.
0: Hello. You know, I want to tell you, I just made some homemade challah with I use 00 organic flour, and I made different flavors for Rosh Hashanah. So Shana Tova.
1: Thank you. Shana Tova. Happy New Year.
0: Thank you. You too. So tell me about this latest book, because, you know, I think you were on my show several years ago.
1: Wow.
0: With Braided.
1: That is a possibility.
0: Yes. It was a long time ago. Yes.
1: Yes. Yes. So I am out with a new book, mm-hmm. and I'm out with a new book because what happened, really, quite simply, is that I thought the first book was the story, mm-hmm. but it turned out that that was really just the beginning of the story.
0: Wow. Tell me about that. Tell me about that.
1: The quick backstory is that I'm a physician, I'm a mom, I was completely stressed out, mm-hmm. and I realized that challah became making the sweet bread every week on it's like a brioche on Fridays for Shabbat and for holidays. It became a practice for me. And what surprised me the most in this ancient ritual is that I began to learn things that I actually had been spending time in my medical career thinking about, things like stress management, mm-hmm. and health and habits. I learned about connection, and long story short, so that became Braided.
0: Yes.
1: However, after Braided came out, I began teaching workshops, mm-hmm. based on some of the ideas in Braided, thinking I was sharing my story, when in fact, mm-hmm. I was learning so much from the participants, just listening to people at the workshops and watching them and being in conversation with them. I began to see a framework emerge, how this could help so many other people.
0: Sure.
1: And that's what I wanted to share. And now we have the Braided Prescription.
0: I love that. Well, people are craving human connection in the work I do. I'm noticing it more than ever. They want to be offline.
1: Yeah.
0: People have social anxiety. I mean, you know all this. Yeah.
1: Yeah. It's a lot, right? And we know that chronic stress and loneliness and not being connected, they affect every system in our body.
0: Mm-hmm.
1: And getting healthy doesn't just happen in my clinic, doesn't just happen in the doctor's office. It's what we do.
0: Right, right.
1: Over and over and over again. And so I found that having a simple weekly practice can actually give me so many things that I want to encourage my patients to cultivate.
0: Mm-hmm.
1: I want them to have connection, and I want them to have a pause in their life and to be present. I think it impacts our health.
0: Definitely.
1: And it was pretty great to realize that sometimes the prescription doesn't have to come from a pharmacy. I don't have to tell you to go take a beta blocker.
0: Yes.
1: I could actually tell you, oh, maybe it's in the practice that you do.
0: Mm-hmm. No, you're spot on. I mean, I couldn't agree more. People overlook the significance of social health on well-being.
1: Yeah.
0: And it's so hard for people to make friends. And sometimes just the pushing yourself out there, just to go to a meetup or something, it can be unexpected joy.
1: Yes, that's just it, too. There's unexpected joy.
0: Mm-hmm.
1: And I certainly have found that. And it's wonderful to hear others tell me when they found it too.
0: Definitely. So your book focuses on these seven practices for living well. Could you dive into some of them?
1: Sure. They're in no particular order other than the first. And the first one is to act with intention. And I think that honestly is the most important. And now that I'm out on book tour and talking with people, it's not that I should rewrite the book.
0: Mm-hmm.
1: However, I definitely want to highlight, I do think that that is the most important. So yes, let's dive into that. When I say act with intention, I'm talking about being present, being aware, and really bringing in a focus to what you're doing. And what I really like, Janine, is if you can say it out loud. Mm-hmm. We all have great thought and desire to do X, Y, or Z. But if we just think it in our heads, may happen, may not happen.
0: Sure.
1: When we say it out loud, like, I'm going to X, mm-hmm. fill in the blank,
0: mm-hmm.
1: It often comes to pass, which is pretty cool.
0: Yes.
1: And so I get that practice with making challah, because every Friday I set an intention when I make the challah. I'm going to make it this week because, and then fill in the blank. Like, as you said, you just made it for the new year. And
0: mm-hmm.
1: I also have been making a lot of challah this week. And exactly, for a sweet new year, for a healthy new year.
0: Mm-hmm.
1: And that's fantastic. And sometimes it's even more prosaic, more just like in the moment. Like, I'm making it because, like, I actually made some this morning because I'm going this afternoon to braid dough with some people for another interview. And so I was making it in their merit. Like,
0: yes.
1: It can be.
0: Yes.
1: Right,
0: I love
1: it. It can be all kinds. Yeah.
0: I was going to say, it when you show up with something that you've put your heart into, and
1: yes.
0: it shows how authentic you are, and you know, food has such a way of connecting people.
1: Oh, I think it's all, yeah. Food is fantastic.
0: Mm-hmm.
1: Food brings us together. When you break bread with somebody, there's such power in that.
0: Yes.
1: You don't have to actually have a specific conversation. It doesn't have to be this thing. It's just when we're in the act of breaking bread together. In fact, I cite a study in the book that a sociologist did with firefighters. And I found this fascinating, Janine. When they, you know, when you think of a fire station and they're there on, you know, 24 hours a day, and they cook together and they eat a meal together, because you never know when that alarm's going to go off.
0: Sure.
1: But when the alarm goes off, these firefighters come together in a deeper way.
0: Mm.
1: And his team found, because they have had a meal together.
0: Yes. Yes.
1: And that is just phenomenal to
0: yes.
1: me.
0: And too many people, they don't take time for that. I mean, you know about Dr. Vivek Murthy talking about the power of
1: yes.
0: a potluck.
1: Yes, exactly.
0: Right? The power of a potluck to bring people together. And people crave that. I've noticed that college students here, we're broadcasting live from UC Irvine, they want connection. They want that time to pause from academics and whatever stress they're dealing with, and to savor and to meet new people. And it's such a creative, safe, easy space to create.
1: Yeah, it's a very low lift, right? We all have to
0: mm-hmm.
1: eat.
0: Right.
1: And right. so I think that's phenomenal. And I don't think everybody has to make challah.
0: No.
1: But I think everybody has to be able to answer the question, what is my challah?
0: Mm-hmm.
1: Like, what is the small, meaningful practice that you're going to do today? And maybe it's walking around the campus at Irvine and just noticing.
0: Mm-hmm.
1: Maybe it's having a cup of coffee with a friend. It doesn't matter. I really don't care. I did an event 2 days ago in Cleveland, Ohio, and
0: mm-hmm.
1: I was asking everybody about their rituals and their practices, and someone takes a bath, and someone
0: That's
1: does
0: great.
1: A reading every Sunday, and some people had the most interesting responses. They weren't these big fancy to-dos.
0: Yeah, sure.
1: And I think that's so powerful.
0: Yes, it could be lying on a blanket under a tree looking up at the sky.
1: That's a fabulous example.
0: The stop
1: exactly.
0: and breathe, you know?
1: Exactly.
0: Yeah.
1: Exactly. Exactly.
0: Yeah.
1: Yeah. Yeah.
0: So any other key takeaways you want to share with us?
1: I think the biggest takeaway is the one that I just keep hammering home, that, you know, you've got to pick your small, meaningful practice. And ideally
0: mm-hmm.
1: talk about it, because it's really fun to share not only what you're doing, but then it sparks a conversation with others. And either A, you'll learn what someone else is doing because you didn't know, because you didn't talk about it, or you'll inspire them to try something. And
0: yes.
1: I think that can be very powerful. I mean, this is a stressful time right now, right?
0: Mm-hmm.
1: And a lot of people feel like they don't have control. But the exciting thing is we actually have a lot of control. We can choose, for example, to lie on the blanket underneath the tree and look up. I mean, we can make these choices every day.
0: Yes.
1: That have huge, huge, huge payback in a great way. In a great way. So I try and encourage everyone to look at it that way.
0: Yes. You talk about they have huge payback. I think about how when you invest in yourself and you pause and you manage your stress, right, and everything. I had a guest one time tell me, it was brilliant advice. I was struggling with something. He said, get offline the whole weekend. Don't think about the thing you're struggling with. It'll come to you by Monday. And that's what happens. You know, I could be taking a walk and I'll find the answer. And so when you disconnect and you let your brain just relax, and for you, you know, the message of whatever it is you're creating, whether it's challah or something else, you just relax and you breathe and you savor. It'll come to you.
1: Yeah. Oh, it's so true. I mean, people always laugh about how they get their best ideas in the shower. Mm-hmm. And that's just it, because they're not thinking about it.
0: Yes.
1: To your point, you have to unplug and get away. Oh, I love that.
0: Yes.
1: Yeah.
0: And have some quiet. For me, I get my best ideas at 6 a.m. having a cup of coffee, and it's just quiet.
1: Yes. Oh, that sounds lovely.
0: It's great.
1: Yeah.
0: It's great.
1: That's really.
0: So you're on book tour right now. And so where?
1: I am.
0: Where are you? And where are you located?
1: I'm based in Santa Monica.
0: Oh, okay.
1: And I am... now, actually, I'm talking to you from New York City, where I'm here for a few days, which is
0: wonderful.
1: Very fun. So I'm traveling all over the country. It's so much fun. Mm. It's such a joy to be able to share this story. And I feel that it is very timely because, you know, as I said, we feel a little bit like we can't necessarily control the narrative right now, but we actually can.
0: Mm-hmm. Yes.
1: And I love to talk about that with people right now because... it's nice to know that there's some things we can do and we feel better, and that's great.
0: Sure. You know, one thing I didn't touch on is you were experiencing tremendous amounts of stress. You had chest pain and you know, stress can just manifest itself in your body. I've had this happen as well. And so for people that are feeling stressed, I love that some of the takeaways are really dialing into, you know, yourself and taking time and do you want to touch on that briefly?
1: Sure. Yeah, the book opens with a story I share about how when I was working at the Cleveland Clinic years ago, I had chest pain, and I was working in women's health then. I was very dialed into heart disease and women's health. And although I was way too young to fit the statistics for, you know, somebody with having heart disease,
0: mm-hmm.
1: It was then, and it is now, still the number one killer for women, and I was really focused on that. So I marched myself into the doctor, convinced I had some kind of heart situation, only to find it was stress. And I thought, on the one hand, Janine, oh, you have to be kidding me. I'm just stressed. But actually, on the other hand, I was so relieved to have an explanation, and then I really... was able to dial in and understand the importance of, you know, we have to take care of ourselves first. You know, I was on the airplane yesterday flying here, and sure enough, the flight attendant says at the beginning, right before we took off, and was going through all the safety procedures and, you know, make sure you put your oxygen mask on first, should you need it, mm-hmm. before you help those around. And I looked around and, you know, luckily there was nobody in my near vicinity who was going to need my assistance. But that's just it. We have to take care of ourselves first.
0: Yes.
1: We have to have a way to manage our stress first, because you really cannot keep taking care of other people and running on empty. It doesn't work.
0: It doesn't work.
1: And fortunately, I found that out the hard way. And I'm really grateful that that I'm not in that position now.
0: Yeah. If I don't feel good, I have a short fuse, you know?
1: Yeah.
0: Yeah. So we do have to wrap up soon. Where can people find out more about you and your book?
1: Oh, absolutely. All over the place. First of all, my website, BethRicconotti.com. I'm also on Instagram, same handle, BethRicconotti.MD. I have a Substack, same handle, BethRicconotti.MD.
0: Okay.
1: I'm on Facebook. I mean,
0: fantastic.
1: I am
0: all over.
1: I am all over, which is, then I'd love to hear from people. So please feel free to reach out.
0: One last thing. Where are your book talks in New York?
1: I am at the Strand tomorrow night on the Upper West Side.
0: Fantastic.
1: And I'm about to go tape a podcast with the Golda Girls,
0: ooh,
1: which is really fun.
0: Okay.
1: And then I'm doing a couple of smaller events as well this week and next week here.
0: Fantastic. Well, I love New York.
1: Yeah.
0: I grew up there, and yeah, I love it. So enjoy and congratulations.
1: Thank you.
0: And think
1: Thank
0: about
1: you.
0: Calling back in around, you know, towards the end of the year, Hanukkah. We can talk about, you know, our challahs and
1: that.
0: Everything. Okay.
1: Great.
0: All right.
1: We will do that. Thank you so much, Jeannie. I appreciate it.
0: Absolutely. Be well. Congratulations.
1: Thanks. You too.
0: Bye-bye.
1: Thanks. Bye.
0: That was Dr. Beth Ricconati talking about her latest book, The Braided Prescription, Seven Practices for Living Well from the Ancient Ritual of Making Challah. It was named to Zibi's most anticipated list for fall 2026 and a 2026 Next Generation Indie Book Award finalist. You can hear this conversation within an hour after I wrap. It'll be up as a podcast. There'll be a link to Podbean. 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My next guest is Chaya Siegelman, Program Director of Our Big Kitchen, LA. 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

0: Hi there, you are listening to KUCI 88.9 FM in Irvine. I'm Janine. This is Get the Funk Out. Okay, on the last half of the show, I'm so excited. Chaya Siegelman is joining me. She's program director of Our Big Kitchen LA, and I had a chance to go there and help out with a group I'm part of. It's called the Women's Affinity Group. And wow, we prepared over 600 meals for people experiencing homelessness. And she's here to talk about Our Big Kitchen, how you can get involved, and the whole backstory. Good morning.
1: Hi, good morning.
0: Thank you so much for calling in. I'm so excited to have you on.
1: Thank you for having me.
0: So could you talk about the backstory of Our Big Kitchen LA, when it was first started and how it got started?
1: Absolutely. So Our Big Kitchen Los Angeles, the OBKLA, the idea started in Australia over 20 years ago, and that's where I'm from.
0: Mm-hmm.
1: We moved out here with our family to LA around 14 years ago for a business opportunity, and loved it here and decided to stay on longer. But immediately our children started noticing the large numbers of LA residents that were suffering from food insecurity. So
0: yes,
1: they, you know, we kind of became a discussion in the family about what could we do to help. And seeing as we were so involved in the kitchen in Australia, it was one of our very close family friends that ran that. And my husband, Yossi, was always on the board of directors there, one of the family.

0: new directors. So it was always percolating in the back of our minds that this would be such a great fit for LA, but you know how it goes with life and work and other things being busy. And then we found ourselves in early 2020 with the pandemic hitting, and we suddenly had a lot of time on our hands, and also seeing how exasperated the need was during that period of time.
1: Mm-hmm.
0: So we gathered together as a family, and we were discussing it and saying that this would be a great time to start. So we literally started by packing boxes in our garage. So our oldest son was in college at the time, and he was running a healthy snack, a little side business of a healthy organic snack box subscription service.
1: Wow.
0: So he had, so it was, that was back in 2020. They were very popular, and he was using our garage as a warehouse. And he was off to a trade show, which had just gotten canceled because of COVID. And he had the idea. He says, why don't we reach out to all the suppliers? They give out thousands of samples.
1: Yes.
0: Possibly they'll donate them and we can pack them and we'll have what to give out. So that's exactly what happened, is that his supplier sent over pallets of snacks. We were in our garage with just family at the time and a couple friends. And we started packing snack boxes and bringing them to, firstly, there was the first responders, everyone that was really doing their part, and then families that were doing it tough that we knew of just in our local neighborhood that we knew were having trouble buying groceries. So we started just dropping it off by people's doorsteps at the time.
1: Mm-hmm.
0: And then a little while later, my brother runs a big catering company here called Leaders that's on Pico at the moment, but he did have another store on La Brea, and he was chatting to us and saying that he has his chefs on salary, and he's paying full time, but there's no events. So we said, that's a great idea. Could we go and pay your chef and run a pilot? So we did that, and we went in with six family members, and we prepared around 150 meals and donated it to a local nonprofit. And it went so well. We're like, let's do this again, and it felt good.
1: Yes,
0: it just felt good to be able to take action and to make, to try and make a difference in such uncertain times.
1: Yes.
0: And then a little while later, a friend of ours posted on social media, and people started reaching out. They wanted to come, so it has grown very, very rapidly. From that first program with six family members, we've now welcomed over 80,000 volunteers to our space. And
1: hold on. 80,000 people. 80,000
0: have come in. Yes, have come through to volunteer, and it's just unbelievable to see people coming in, driving in from, we've had plenty of volunteers and groups coming in from Irvine, from Calabasas, from some people driving even from San Diego to come in and help, and just to see really the best people in the city that want to come and make a difference.
1: Yes.
0: So it's been a remarkable, remarkable journey over the last 6 years. We just celebrated our sixth anniversary last week. And
1: congratulations.
0: The point I want to mention, thank you. The point I want to mention also is that around a year into it, we met this wonderful family called the Fetter family. And they had come in to see the space and were straight away struck by the experience and shared with us that they were, their mother had just passed recently, and she, as a young teenager, was taken from her home during World War II and was sent to Auschwitz, and she worked in the kitchens in Auschwitz. That was the job that she was given, and she survived by hiding food scraps in her skirts that she was able to smuggle back and take to her bunkmates and save them as well.
1: Oh.
0: So she didn't eat all day but saved food scraps for them. And she survived and eventually made her way to California and lives in Beverly Hills, actually, for most of her life.
1: Beautiful.
0: And her life was all about giving and looking after people and education and food insecurity. And they were looking to do something to honor her legacy. So when they met us and saw that the work that we're doing, feeding people with a lot of dignity and respect, it felt like the natural fit. So they've partnered with us and are now, moved us into our beautiful new space that we're in on Pico.
1: Yeah.
0: Exactly. Pico Boulevard and Bedford Street. It's a former restaurant space. So we have a beautiful open plan area that everyone comes together and joins. And that's really, you know, the blessing of being able to have that story behind us really is that her line in life, Margaret Fetter's line, was always life is beautiful. And no matter what she endured in her life, she always was able to see the positive in that and always care about someone else. That's so
1: a beautiful message. I think it's,
0: yeah.
1: Yeah. And people want to help other people. It fills them up, but also giving back to other people. What is it that you see when you see people that don't even know one another helping side by side? They've never met before.
0: It's so beautiful. See, we run a lot of, you know, during the week, we have a lot of different types of programs. At each program, we're preparing and packaging hundreds of fresh meals. So we have our open to the public groups. And at these groups, nobody, you know, it's anyone that signs up online. And it brings people together in such a beautiful way that would never necessarily be in the same room together, having conversations, building bridges, or just connecting as people that are there to help out. So it really leaves, when people walk into our space, they leave all of their things at the door, metaphorically speaking.
1: Sure.
0: And when they come in, they're just people there to help others. And food is so universal. So there's always some conversations that take place. Oh, this is how I chop my peppers, my zucchini. This is my favorite recipe my grandmother used to make. There are beautiful connections taking place, and especially when you're there for a higher purpose to help others, I find that people connect on a different level than they would in any other area of their lives. And
1: yes,
0: it's something that I really notice as well, that there's a sense of ease when people are there. So mm-hmm. It's like you're really having the time to go out of your own head and your own life and just have 2 hours where you're not thinking, you're just doing. We keep everyone super busy and hands-on.
1: Yes.
0: And it's fun. And yet to, but really the bottom line is that it is connection.
1: Yes.
0: You have that moment, those 2 hours where you're connecting to yourself, you're connecting to people around you, and you're connecting to the person who you'll probably never meet that will receive this beautiful meal that you just made.
1: Mm-hmm. If you're just tuning in, I'm speaking with Chaya Siegelman, Program Director of Our Big Kitchen LA, and I had a chance to come there with the Women's Affinity Group of the Television Academy, and I was saying to some of the women near me as we're chopping our vegetables, how does this compare, because I said I get socially awkward, to when we go to something and it's kind of stuffy, you know, it's cocktails, hors d'oeuvres, and I don't know, there's been a lot of social awkwardness post-pandemic and loneliness. This is such a wonderfully warm space.
0: It's, it was such a pleasure to meet you there at the event. It was such a great, great, great group that came through. But I'm really amazed by the connections that take place there in such an organic way in the conversations, because like you said, going to a cocktail party, or, you know, we have a lot of corporate groups that come through, mm-hmm. you know, all groups from Amazon, TikTok, Paramount Studios, Warner Brothers, and many, many other amazing organizations that come through our space. And you just see that people connect in a very different way because you're working together, again, working together for a higher purpose, but you're going from station to station, you're interacting with people in a very comfortable way.
1: Yes.
0: We've actually seen this. We've seen friendships blossom. We've actually heard specifically of two couples that actually met and eventually got married.
1: Aww.
0: After meeting at the kitchen. Because we met them a couple, like probably 2 years later, and they're like, and we didn't know them, but they spotted us and they're like, are you the OBK people? And we're like, yes. They said, well, I just want you to know,
1: mm-hmm.
0: we met at an event at your kitchen, and it was a first time meeting, and we fast forward now 2 years, they just got married. So
1: I love that.
0: You never know.
1: Yeah.
0: And I think again, because it's comfortable, and a lot of corporate groups will also take their teams out for team building, rock climbing, bowling, or things like that. Now they're looking at really making a difference and the social impact piece, as well as the connection and fun that takes place. So we've had so many groups. I believe this year we'll have around 600 groups come through our space.
1: That's great.
0: And out of those, around 300 are corporate groups. So it's really nice to see how groups are taking, you know, they're taking the focus and putting it into really making a difference.
1: And then how did you develop your relationship with your charity partners to help reach the people that need your meals?
0: Honestly, everything has been word of mouth. Like in general, we never had any time to do any advertising. We've grown so rapidly. Mm-hmm. At the moment, we're producing up to around 8,000 meals a week, and we have 75 nonprofit partners. So it's been organic in the sense that we've had someone come in, say, hey, into an event randomly, or come in for someone's birthday, because we've celebrated a lot of birthdays at the kitchen as well, and say, hey, I'm on the board of this nonprofit. They could, once they experience it, they're like, this is something I could really use. Mm-hmm. And it's really expanded that way, word of mouth. And then we have an onboarding process where we just want to make sure that we fit the needs that they meet, that they have. But we really focus on what we're doing, which is our goal to feed Angelenos that are suffering food insecurity, beautiful, fresh, delicious meals. But the main thing is the dignity and respect that goes in with that. So it's food that we would want to be eating ourselves. And you would have noticed when you were in our space that the vegetables are fresh from the market and the produce, everything is sourced from restaurant suppliers. We actually purchase it all. It's not donated or repurposed.
1: Okay.
0: And it's, again, it's about feeding people food we would want to be eating ourselves. And they feel it. And they say, you know, everyone deserves that and not everyone has access to it. So the nonprofit piece, they're experts in their areas and all the different services that they're providing. And we're able to now give them these meals. Until now, a lot of the groups have only been able to serve their recipients, repurposed meals, leftovers, food bank items that they may or may not be able to use, mm-hmm. Or they were actually using their budget to buy meals. So just give an example, we have Food on Foot, who we give hundreds of meals to every Sunday. They, in the past, before we partnered with them around 2 years ago, they were purchasing meals for around $10 from a fast food chain and handing those meals out. Now we're giving them these meals, these beautiful fresh meals that are made by volunteers, and we donate it to the, you know, we donate it. We have the volunteers come make the food, mm-hmm. and then we pass them on to the charity partners.
1: That's great.
0: And they've been able to now, they said in the last year, they're able to house 11 more individuals and put more people through their work programs, because now they're able to reallocate the budgets to the services that they actually provide. So it's been a game changer for the nonprofits, A, to have access to this level of quality of food, and B, for them to be able to, you know, to really focus on what their needs are and with the population that they're serving.
1: Mm-hmm.
0: So it's been a beautiful partnership, and we're so grateful. Like I said, we have 75 nonprofits from People Concerned to Ronald McDonald House. They've also been able to house a family for a full year because of the meals that we're giving.
1: It's wonderful.
0: So it has a tremendous impact, and it's a beautiful pay it forward cycle.
1: That's a beautiful thing. So for somebody who's listening and they want to get involved, what should they do?
0: Please come visit us. We have, if you go onto our website, that's obkla.org, we have a list of open to the public sessions. So you can go on there, see the schedule, book yourself in, come with some family and friends. The opportunities that we have for people to come individually are, we have on Sunday mornings from 10 a.m. to 12 p.m., and this is open to the public. It's family-friendly, suitable for ages 5 and older. So we see a lot of families come through with their kids and really showing them these values that are important. Then we do Monday mornings. That's our superpower prep group. And they are every Monday from 11 a.m. to 12:30 p.m. And we do sometimes 1,000, 1,200 meals with that group.
1: Whoa.
0: They can handle anything, which is great. And then we do that also sometimes on Thursday. And then the last Wednesday of every month, we do a 21-plus version of the Sunday event where we have a little happy hour after the knives are put away. After the first step, we bring out some beer and wine, and it's a beautiful social night as well.
1: I love that.
0: So that's the open to the public. If anyone was interested in celebrating a birthday, which means coming to our space and having the volunteer activity, inviting your family and friends to join you in a private session, we do a lot of those events as well. And then we also have a lot of corporate groups. So if anyone ever wants to bring their team in or mention it, then you can find all the information for that on our website. And we'd love to have a chat and welcome you here.
1: Mm. So I want to ask you this before we wrap up. How has creating OBKLA changed you?
0: Oh, wow. It has completely changed so many things, specifically my perspective on the world, and it's given me so much hope. And just to be able to see how many beautiful, incredible souls there are out there that want to come and make a difference. I feel like it kind of restored my faith in humanity, number one. Number two, you know, in the past, I come from a nutrition background. And I also worked in the past as a writer and other things. But this is the best thing I've ever done that I ever am going to do. I just feel so much, I wake up every day with so much excitement and purpose, and it's just beautiful to live a life with purpose.
1: Yes.
0: And it really reflects down to our kids. And I see in my kids that when they see, we know it, when raising kids, it's not what you do, it's not what you say, it's what you do. And mm-hmm. I've seen the way it's affected their lives and their choices. Some of them are adults now. Just seeing the choices they're making also, just and I feel like it's the biggest blessing that I get to do this. And I always love to feed people. Now I get to do it on a larger scale. And to, again, it's about treating each person with the dignity and respect that they deserve.
1: Yes. And you talk about purpose. I always think having purpose and meaning and thinking, how can I help others with the gifts I have to offer? So it's so
0: 100%.
1: Important.
0: 100%.
1: Yes. 100%. I want to mention that. Go ahead.
0: I was going to say, and everybody has their unique talent and gifts. There is something that, and I think it's one of my favorite parts of the program that we do, and that just ties into what you were saying. Mm-hmm. At the end of each program, during the actual program, we're preparing hundreds of fresh meals from start to finish, but we also roll out around 600 chocolate chip cookies at each one, because we say nothing makes people feel more loved than a homemade chocolate chip cookie.
1: Yes.
0: And then later on, the volunteers get to taste them for quality control. So
1: of course.
0: I think that's how we bribe our volunteers to keep coming back.
1: Right.
0: But that piece is the love piece. And, you know, we talk about meals, love, unity, community. The love piece is the most important, because I think everyone deserves to feel the love. And that's what the cookies symbolize. We can feed people food, we can do it by rote, but when you put your heart into something, the recipient feels it. And at the end of each program, we usually close out by giving everyone the opportunity to take their own bag of cookies. Because we send the meals to our nonprofit partners to distribute, we want everyone to also be able to take action. So we give everyone a bag of cookies and we ask them to pay it forward. Mm. And I hear such beautiful stories where people come back and tell me what, you know, just one quick example is that one of our team members took an Uber home after one of the programs and she gave a bag of cookies to an Uber driver.
1: Aww.
0: We just ask that you give it to anybody. Pay it forward in the next 24 hours to anyone that you cross paths with. Someone could be someone on the street, at home, at work, but anyone that you think it will make a brighter day for. And she gave it to her Uber driver. The Uber driver just burst out crying. And she says, you know, I'm a single mom working three jobs and I'm struggling with mental health. And the first nice thing that someone's done for me in a very long time.
1: Oh, my gosh.
0: And it was such a simple act of giving somebody a cookie, but it was about looking in their eyes and saying, how are you today? Mm-hmm. And I think we're missing a lot of that today, where people are living such isolated lives or walking around looking down at their phones. I think we all need to look up a little bit, smile at each other more, and offer someone a cookie.
1: Yes.
0: You don't know the impact of that.
1: And so they know that they're seen. I see you.
0: Exactly. That's exactly what it is. I see you and you matter.
1: Mm-hmm. Absolutely.
0: And it's so powerful.
1: Beautiful. So I want to give listeners the website. It's obkla.org. You can follow their socials, OBK Los Angeles. Chaya, thank you so much.
0: Yep.
1: Shana Tova, and I just love
0: thank
1: this.
0: You.
1: Yeah, it's
0: thank
1: beautiful.
0: You, Janine, and such a pleasure to chat to you today. And thank you so much for sharing OBKLA with your listeners. We're very grateful, and hopefully, we'll get to see you all here soon.
1: I would love that. Okay, be well.
0: Fantastic. Thanks.
1: Bye-bye.
0: Bye.
1: That was Hanna Stiegelman, and she's the program director of Our Big Kitchen LA. You can find out more, and there's a video on my show blog. GetTheFunkOutShow.KUCI.org. Like I said, I had a chance to go there and volunteer about a month ago, and it was such an experience. And it really was so low-key, just meeting people, chatting. Nobody was kind of nervous and socially awkward. We're chopping our vegetables. Other people are chopping chicken or whatever. And then putting the containers and the stickers and then the cookies at the end, it was really beautiful to do something that was so meaningful, purpose-driven, and knowing that you're helping other people in need. So again, if you want to find out about getting involved, I put all the information on the show blog. The website is obkla.org and the socials, OBK Los Angeles, and the show blog. 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Up next, SoCal New Waver with Pass Forward. 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

0: treat you, but excellent. A trifle. You know it's very fine. I think it will set off everything. Yes, yes, it certainly.
1: 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Good morning, good afternoon, good evening, wherever you are, whatever time zone you happen to be in. Great to have you on board. Thanks for tuning in. As always, I am the SoCal New Waver, and this is Passed Forward, your deep dive into the history of alternative music. We take a deep dive into the history of alternative music. We have a heavy focus on the 80s. We cover the goth, we cover the synth, we cover the new wave, we cover it all. We also mix in some tracks from the current alternative scene so you can get a feel for where the scene is heading these days. We package it all together in a nice little handy-dandy two-hour chunk and we serve it up for you a couple days a week, hot and fresh. We've got a fantastic show lined up for you today. It is a debuts day. We've got some splendid new tracks. We've got some show favorites. We're going to go a little bit obscure, but as we mentioned, it is a debuts day, so we are chock full of new music. We are kicking the show off today with Seatbelts. This is a band out of Liverpool, UK. This is Seatbelts with Keep Your Mind on the Feeling. Brand new music on a debuts day right here on KUCI.

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Just heard from All About Eve with the track Flowers in Our Hair. That was from their eponymous release back in 1988. Right before that, show favorites The Bluebells with the track Forevermore. That was from their Forevermore 12-inch single back in 1982. Right before The Bluebells, we heard from Screaming Trees. Yes, did you know they did another song besides the only song that ever gets played on radio? You probably did not, but there you go. Screaming Trees with the track Forever. That goes all the way back to their 1986 Clairvoyance release. And before Screaming Trees, we started the show off with brand new music on a debut day from Seatbelts. That track was titled Keep Your Mind on the Feeling. That is from their Welcome Simplicity EP that just hit April 16th. That track is available on their Bandcamp site. If you are following me on the Twitter machine, I did shoot out a link to that track. And while we are talking about the Twitter machine, it is the bottom of the hour. 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And a reminder, I am on the Twitter box. You can find me at SoCal New Waver. That is SOCALNEWWAVER. That is the only social media account that I maintain. I post a real-time playlist, so if you are listening to the show and you hear a track that you like, you do not have to wait until the end of the track or the end of the set to hear what I'm playing. If you are following me on the Twitter machine, you will know what I'm playing as I play it. Additionally, I post a playlist at the end of the show. I compile all of the tracks from the show. I stitch them together in a YouTube playlist. The link to that playlist goes out in the afternoon after the show via the Twitter box. Additionally, we usually have a show discussion thread. So if you want to hang out and chat with other listeners to the show and myself, you can do so. I shoot that link out via the Twitters before the show. All right, bottom of the first hour on a debuts day is when we do our I Got You Covered feature. I Got You Covered is a feature where we dig into the fantastic world of cover tunes, but not just any cover tune. We've got a few rules we live by. Rule number one is that the track must have originally been performed or made famous by a mainstream non-alternative artist. Rule number two is the track must then subsequently have been performed by a alternative artist. Rule number three, which is not a hard and fast rule, but we like to have it happen, is that the track should have happened in the 80s. If it does, we call that the trifecta, and that is what we have got for you today. We have a fantastic cover of a David Bowie tune. In 1985, Midge Ure put out an album titled The Gift. One of the singles from that release was titled If I Was. On the flip side of the single, Midge Ure covered David Bowie. That is what I have got for you today. So sit back, strap in, and enjoy the ride. This is Midge Ure with his take on the David Bowie track, The Man Who Sold the World, right here on KUCI, I Got You Covered.

0: are listening to KUCI 88.9 FM in Irvine. We just heard from Low Life and the track A Sullen Sky. That was off of 1987's Diminuendo, released from them. Right before that, we heard from one of the ex-members of Altered Images and the band Hipsway with the track The Honey Thief. That was from their self-titled 1986 LP. Before Hipsway, we heard a little bit of an obscurity there from Glamour Cult, a Canadian band that released a couple singles back in the early to mid-80s. That was Glamour Cult with the track Tokyo Streets. That track was released as a single back in 1983. And before Glamour Cult, we heard from Midjour, this week's I Got You Covered. That was The Man Who Sold the World. Once again, that was a B-side to the If I Was 12-inch single, which came out in 1985. That was a single that was released from the Gift release. All right, it is time for us to take a break. We need to play some PSAs. Do not go anywhere, however. We've got more brand new music right around the corner as Debuts Day rolls on, and we're going to get our rockabilly on. Do not go anywhere. 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We'll be right back.
1: Hey, pal. Where you been? Haven't seen you in class lately.
2: Hey, I haven't felt like coming to class, and I don't have the energy or motivation to go. School and work have really been stressing me out, and to make things worse, my girlfriend and I have been fighting a lot.
1: Oh, man. That sounds rough. Have you thought about visiting the counseling center on campus?
2: I'm not sure if that's for me. Plus, I don't think I can afford it.
1: Dude, don't worry. I've been there before, and it's really helpful. The Counseling Center offers so many great resources like individual, group, and even couples therapy. And it's free to attend since they're included in our student fees.
2: Huh. I didn't know that, but I'm not even sure if I have the time for it.
1: There's no harm in trying. They assist you on finding the first available time that fits your schedule. They also offer urgent care for students who are in need of speaking to a counselor as soon as possible.
2: Okay. You're making a lot of good points. I'll check it out then.
1: The Counseling Center is open Monday to Friday from 8 a.m. to 5 p.m. You can call them at 949-824-6457 to set up an appointment. And if you ever feel that your situation is urgent, you can request to see the on-call therapist as soon as possible. 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

0: are listening to KUCI 88.9 FM in Irvine. Yeah, we went 2 for Tuesday on a debuts day with the Stray Cats, going all the way back to their debut release in 1981, their self-titled debut release, I might add. We just heard the Stray Cats with the track Runaway Boys, and right before that, we heard from the Stray Cats with their track Rumble in Brighton. Once again, both of those tracks from their 1981 debut self-titled release. Right before that, LA-based Bazoo with the track Tragic Lover. That is a brand new release. That track is actually a pre-release from their album that is coming out in the beginning of June. Once again, that track is titled Tragic Lover. That is also the track of the forthcoming release. That band is based in LA, as we said. That track is available as a digital download. We did talk about that earlier. If you are following me on the Twitter machine, I have shot out a link to where you can get that track. All right, it is the top of the hour. We do need to take a break for our legal housekeeping. Do not go anywhere. We have got more new music on a debuts day right around the corner. We're going to get a little bit gothy, and we are going to go full 80s new wave mode. So do not go anywhere. 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

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We just heard from the Go-Go's with the track Turn to You. That was from their 1984 talk show release. Ripe for the Go-Go's, we heard from A Flock of Seagulls. Yes, they have like three songs that get recycled on 80s radio, and they have a pretty deep discography with some pretty good tunes, including that one. That was titled You Can Run. That was off of their self-titled 1982 release. Right before that, we got our goth on with Pink Turns Blue. Pink Turns Blue, of course, have new music out. We have been playing it. But this was from their 1988 meta release. That track was titled Your Master is Calling. Right before Pink Turns Blue, speaking of new music, we heard new music from Sculpture Club. Brand new music on a debut day. That track was titled Chains and Faith. That is from their Worth release that will be coming out in the middle of May. They are a band out of Salt Lake City, Utah. They are on the Bandcamp. If you are following me and liked that track, I did shoot out a link to that track on the Twitter box. And yes, once again, it is the bottom of the hour. We just talked about the Twitters. So once again, we're going to bring you up to date on all of the various ways you can stay in contact with us here at the station. 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And a reminder, I am on the Twitter box. You can find me at SoCal New Waver. That is SOCALNEWWAVER. I post a real-time playlist, so if you are listening to the show and you hear a track that you like, you do not have to wait until the end of the track or the end of the set to hear what I'm playing. If you are following me on the Twitter machine, you will know what I'm playing as I play it. Additionally, I post a playlist at the end of the show. I compile all of the tracks from the show. I stitch them together in a YouTube playlist. The link to that playlist goes out in the afternoon after the show via the Twitter box. And a final reminder, you can always check out the mothership, that is KUCI.org, for all goings on KUCI related. We will always have our most recent up-to-date programming guide. We will have album reviews, concert reviews, footage of live band performances here at the station, all kinds of good stuff. 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All right. Also, bottom of the second hour on a debuts day is our top tune of the week. This is where we dig into my favorite new track of the week from all of the new music that I have sorted through. We've got a fantastic one for you today. It comes out of Lyon, France. This band is titled Lunation Fall. This is off of their near release that just hit the middle of April. This is Lunation Fall, your top tune of the week, right here on KUCI.

0: are listening to KUCI 88.9 FM in Irvine. Just heard from Laurie Anderson and the track From the Air. That track goes all the way back to her debut release in 1982. That release was titled Big Science. So right before Laurie Anderson, we heard from Lunation Fall. We went two for Tuesday on a debuts day. The track we heard right before Laurie Anderson was Precious Time. And right before that, our top tune of the week on a debuts day. Both of those tracks come from their April 16th release titled Near. Both of those tracks are available as digital downloads on the Bandcamp site. And we just talked about that. If you are following me on the Twitter machine, I shot out links to those tracks. All right, we do need to take a break. It is time for us to drop some PSAs into the mix. But put on your dancing shoes and do not go anywhere. We are going full synth mode right after this. 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We'll be right back.
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Yes, just heard from OMD, a fantastic track from their 1986 The Pacific Age release. The track was titled Forever Live and Die. Right before OMD, we heard from Yaz with the track Only You. That was from their 1982 Upstairs at Eric's release. Right before Yaz, we heard from the Communards. I think we played that track a few months back as part of a vinyl ride, but that is the original right there. That track was titled Tomorrow. It was on the Communards 1987 Red release. All right, it is about time for us to slide on out of here. We are going to go on a vital ride as we wrap up the show today. But before we do, I want to thank you for hanging out for the last couple hours. Hope and keep that 80s vibe alive. Glad to have you on board. Don't forget to follow me on the Twitters. I will be shooting out the playlist to the show. I am at SoCalNewWaver on the Twitters. That is SoCalNewWaver. The YouTube playlist will be available later on this afternoon. So thanks once again for tuning in. I am going back from my club days. A veritable banger, as we used to say in the day. This track is a track that was pretty popular in some clubs in some parts of the states back in the 80s. It was a big deal in Dallas, which is where I was living when I was playing this track. That track is from a short-lived band titled Microchip League. This track came up in one of the show discussion threads a few weeks back. And so, hey, that's a reason for you to join us on the show discussion threads, because if you reference a track that I happen to like and happen to have on hand, I might just play it on the show. So here we go, Microchip League and the track New York. This is the dance floor cut, the definitive version of this track. We're going on a vinyl ride. Have a fantastic day, everybody. We'll see you next week. Don't forget to bring a friend.

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Good morning, good afternoon, good evening, wherever you are, whatever time zone you happen to be in. Thanks for tuning in. Great to have you on board. This is the Italo Connection. I am the SoCal New Waver, and for the next 2 hours, I am giving you your weekly dose of the greatest and the latest Italo Disco, Eurodisco, and European New Wave. We've got a fantastic show lined up, so let's dig right in. We started the show off today with Florence. That was the track Trading Love, going back to 1986. Up next from 1985, this is Cleo with Faces, right here on KUCI.

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Just heard from Italo icon Fred Ventura with the track The Years Go By. That goes all the way back to 1985. Fred Ventura, of course, is still making music today under the Italo Connection moniker. Before Fred Ventura, Charlie with the track I Can't Love from 1984. All right, one more track before our bottom of the hour break. This is Legend with Don't Cry right here on KUCI.

0: 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All right, we are going to take a break. We need to play a couple PSAs. 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We'll be right back.
1: 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Drugs such as Oxycontin, Apana, Codeine, and Vicodin are increasingly being stolen from drugstores and sold on the black market. 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

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Just heard from Rex Abe with the track I Can Feel It from 1985. Right before Rex Abe, also from 1985, we heard from New Romantic with the track Shy Like an Angel. All right, well, keeping with the 85 vibe, up next, one more before our top of the hour break. This is Lucia with the track Marinero right here on KUCI.

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Starting off the second hour with a little bit of Fancy for you right there. That was the track Moscow is Calling from his 1988 Flames of Love LP. Up next, Flying DJ with the track Maryland from 1985 right here on KUCI.

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Just heard from Folkwolf 190 with a track, Gitano, going all the way back to 1984. Right before Folkwolf 190, we heard a new generation track from Peter Wilson. That was a track, Shadows of the Night, that was on his 2017 Overdrive release. All right, one more track before our bottom of the hour break, going all the way back to 1983. This is Jock with Inside You, right here on KUCI.

0: 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It is the bottom of the hour. 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All right, we are going to take a break. 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
4: 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And have you ever wanted to get your cat back after you lost it? Hi there, I'm Andrew Hoffman. I went on this website called InventNow.org. Then I decided to make an invention of my own. It's called the Lost Cat Magnet Invention. So you can get your cat back after you lost it. Just turn it on and lost cats stick to it. That's a good cat. If your cat was hiding up in a tree, it won't be up a tree anymore. It will be stuck to the lost cat magnet. And sometimes they fly toward you in the air. Just listen to one satisfied cat. See, that's proof. You should go to the InventNow.org website too. But just remember one thing. Don't do a lost cat magnet.
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We're going to go a little new generation Joy Peters for you right there with the track Asian Heart. That was from the 2012 Back to Joy LP. Up next, a track that would eventually have its melody repurposed for Sandra's hit Secret Land. This is Fabrique with Trenchcoat Man right here on KUCI.

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We just heard from J.D. Allen with the track Monkey. Right before J.D. Allen, we heard from Christina with the track Tell Me. All right, we've got time for one more track before I roll out of here for the day. I would like to thank you for hanging out for the last couple hours, helping keep that Euro vibe alive. I am leaving you with Checkup Twins and the track Sexy Teacher. Have a fantastic day, everybody. We'll see you next week. Don't forget to bring a friend.

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7: 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This is Max Volume. I'm DJ Donnie. Welcome back, guys. It's another week. It's Wednesday. It's not as hot out this time. Jesse will be in just a couple of minutes. But this week I have like pop indie music. Usually we do like indie rock. I was honestly feeling like really uninspired this week, so I was like, I don't know what to play. But I was like, you know what? I haven't done pop music in a minute. So that's what I have this week for you guys. I hope you guys enjoy it. But up first is High in Color.

0: 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You're tuning into KUCI 88.9 FM here in Irvine. This is Max Volume. You just heard I'm Not Sorry by Morning Silk, and before that was Should I by Presley, I think it's Riser. And before that was Pocket by The Sewing Club, and we started off with High by In Color.
1: Boom.
0: Boom. Boom. Like I said, more poppy than rocky.
1: Yes.
0: This week.
1: I love it.
0: Thank you. But we will continue. Up next is Cover the Sun by Clubhouse.

0: 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You're tuning into KCI 88.9 FM here in Irvine. You're tuning into Max Volume. You just heard Spin by More and More. And before that was Allison by Bennett Coast. And we started off with Cover the Sun by Clubhouse. Hope you guys are enjoying it so far. And also staying, you know, pretty cool on this Wednesday. Sun is hot.
1: Yep, true.
0: Sun is hot.
1: The humidity is down, which is nice.
0: Thankfully, it's, you know, it's finally giving a little bit of fall.
1: Yes.
0: And hopefully we get more of that, but I don't know, guys.
1: Please
0: help us.
1: We're so dramatic.
0: I know.
1: Like, we live in, like, 75-degree weather, like, 80% of the year. And then we're like, oh, I can't
0: guys,
1: do it.
0: Guys, we can't do this please. Anymore.
1: I wore sweatpants, like, to bed the other day, and I was like, dude, it's finally fall. And I was like, sweatpants and socks? I was like, oh, my gosh.
0: I know.
1: My life has changed.
0: I'm, like, blasting the AC, like, wow. It's so cold
1: and
0: in here.
1: On high, and I'm like, oh my gosh.
0: He's like, this is what we're supposed to be living like.
1: Yeah.
0: But bruh. We'll see. Yeah. We'll see. We don't know. We don't control the weather. But
1: We don't know.
0: We're not good. But we'll continue with the music. We won't ramble for too long. Up next is Fool by Diet Lemon.

0: 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Welcome back. 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
1: To
0: Max Volume. You just heard Tongue Tied by The Happy Return, and before that was Safe and Sound by Blue Imagined, and before that was Back to Us by Rec Hall, and we started off with Fool by Diet Lemon. Hope you guys are enjoying it so far. Once again, more of a poppy beat. You have that too?
1: I feel like, yeah, I have a lot of pop and some indie, I would say, because I was feeling like, you know, the weather's a little bit better. It's a little bit more up. I feel like we needed a little midweek pick-me-up to get us through the mid of September starts and everything gets into full swing.
0: Next week, how are you feeling?
1: It's my senior year, guys. I'm nervous but excited. All the emotions that come with growing up and being an adult.
0: It's gonna be great. Gonna be so much fun. But yeah, next week, week zero,
1: yeah,
0: everyone starts. It's gonna be great. Welcome back, everyone. But we'll continue with the music. Up next is Hallucinogenic by Test Subjects.

0: 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You just heard Perennial by Jagged Jaw, and before that was How Come by Stray Fossa, and before that was Eyes Off You by Tokyo Tea Room, which is their new single, which I think just came out in August. And before that, or we started off with Hallucinogenic by Test Subjects. That was basically all I had this week. I hope you guys enjoyed it. We have some new releases next, which is Say a Prayer to the Gods of Getting Going. Ooh, cute.
1: Ooh.
0: By Squirrel Flower, and also Cleveland by Squirrel Flower.
1: Nice.
0: But yeah, hope you guys enjoy.

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3: Eat some breakfast.
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3: In the morning. Uh-huh. Eat some breakfast.
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5: 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Eat your breakfast, eat your vegetables, eat your fruits. Vitamin B is very important, okay? If you have a B12 deficiency, good luck.
6: Yeah, good luck, guys.
5: Good luck out there. Welcome back. We're going to get on with some music. Just like Donnie said, we got a little more pop than rock this wonderful, beautiful Wednesday afternoon. I'm going to open it up with Florence Road. They just dropped a new single. It's called 7563.

0: 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You're listening to KUCI 88.9 FM here in Irvine. And what you just heard was I Want You, Fever by Mama. And then before that was Forget Me Not. And then at the top of the set was 7563 by Florence Road.
1: I really like that one.
0: The 7563?
1: Yeah, that one's really good.
0: They've been like on the up, I think, since... Oh, no. I think when this single got released, I think it gained a lot of traction. But they've been consistently releasing like pretty good music for a couple of years. I remember I played one of their songs, I believe it's Heavy, from like a 2019 album. I played that on the show a couple months ago.
1: Mm-hmm.
0: And I really liked it. And it was 2019. And I was like, wait, this is still like,
1: good.
0: Yeah. Even though I'm actually like 2019 was like probably like 10 years ago.
1: Yeah.
0: But it was like,
1: it's actually insane. It actually wasn't 10 years ago.
0: It wasn't, but like, I don't know. It feels like, I feel like 2019.
1: It feels so close, but it's honestly
0: so
1: been a while.
0: Far. Yeah. And 2019 music is just so 2019 usually. I feel like it was peak like COVID era, just before COVID era. It was very like shoegazy, very like, especially 2019 indie music had such a specific vibe.
1: Mm-hmm.
0: And there's.
1: Color.
0: Yeah, and color. And filter.
1: Filter, yeah.
0: And like Florence Road has always been kind of like, guys, dare I say, ahead of the trends on that. Like their
1: like
0: music is just good. So hey, go give them a listen if you liked 7563. But we got more music coming up for you guys. Of course, it never stops, never slows at KUCI 88.9 FM in Irvine. 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

0: 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I'm DJ Jess.
1: I'm DJ Donnie.
0: And what you just heard was Holy Water by Teeth, and that's T-E-E-T-H-E.
1: Mm.
0: Teeth? Teeth. Like you're teething? Something like that. But that was Holy Water. And then right before that was Silver Coin by Small Pond. And then on top of the set was Dirty Shoes by Presley Rager. I'm going to say Rager. Rager. Yeah. And
1: I think you got it.
0: Yeah. That's about all that. We got some more awesome music for you guys. Ugh, it's already 3:30, which means we're basically almost done. We only have 30 more minutes left with you guys, but it's okay because you guys have an amazing show coming up next. So stay tuned in to KUCI. This is Easy Rider by Halo.

0: All right, guys, welcome back. You're listening
1: to
0: KUCI. What you just heard was Docket by Blonde Shell. And then right before that was Without You by Winter. And then on top of the set was Easy Rider by Halo or Hollow. It's H-A-L-O. Halo.
1: I think it's Halo.
0: Yes. Yeah. I don't know why I was overthinking that.
1: I think Hollow is like double L. And then probably has like a W. No, let me stop talking.
0: So, okay.
1: So we are in college, or one of us is, and one of us graduated. So
0: I don't know why. For a second, I had a little moment there.
1: It's okay. I have those moments all the time.
0: My B12 is down, guys. Like, yeah. You can't blame me.
1: You can't blame her. Like,
0: anyways.
1: It's not her fault.
0: This is Something to Be Said by St. Clair.

0: All right, guys.
1: Hello, hello.
0: Hello. That's pretty much all we have for you for today. Mm-hmm. Yeah, I hope you guys enjoyed the music we got going on. Switched up a little at the end there, but I was feeling a little fun, a little fresh. We're not done yet. We have some new releases for you, but you just heard Lost My Mind by Vaughn. Before that was Wound Up Here by Holding On by Wednesday. And then City Limits by Lost Arcade. And then at the top of the set was Something to Be Said by St. Clair. And yeah, we got two new releases for you guys by none other than Rebecca Black. Mm-hmm. She released a new album this month called Age of the Exhibitionist. And we're going to play two songs off that album. The first one is going to be Anaheim Star because she's an Irvine local, mm-hmm. which is
1: news
0: really cool.
1: News to us.
0: Really so cool. Shout out Irvine. And shout out Rebecca Black, of course. And then we're going to listen to another song called Michael off of the same album. And then amazing shows up next for you guys. So stay tuned, stay logged on, listening to KUCI 88.9 FM in Irvine. Bye. Freaka, freaka, super freak, freak, freaka.

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9: Bye, Kitty. Physics. I'm Charles Xavier. Would you like some breakfast?
10: Where am I?
9: Westchester, New York. You were attacked. My people brought you here for medical attention.
10: I don't need medical attention.
9: Yes, of course.
10: Where's the girl?
9: Rogue? She's here. She's fine.
10: Really?
9: Ah, Logan. I'd like you to meet Aurora Monroe. Also called Storm. This is Scott Summers.
11: Hello.
9: Also called Cyclops. They saved your life. I believe you've already met Dr. Jean Grey. You're in my school for the gifted, for mutants. You'll be safe here from Magneto.
10: What's a Magneto?
9: A very powerful mutant who believes that a war is brewing between mutants and the rest of humanity. I've been following his activities for some time. The man who attacked you is an associate of his called Sabretooth.
10: Sabretooth? Storm. What do they call you? Wheels? This is the stupidest thing I've ever heard.
12: 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That's going to be one of the greatest intro to a superhero movie right now. In here, of course, Galactic Soup. Are we ready for battle?
13: Let's do it.
12: Across the aisle, same wavelength, we have Marmar the Meatboss.
13: Yo. You know, we have to figure out our own X-Men names tonight, right?
12: So, Wheels, Marmar, the boss, the meat boss.
13: I'm going to go with glasses or specs. How about that? Call them specs.
12: Why don't you go with rough face? Roughings on the facings. And we also have our very own El Pollo Boyo, Esli Medina. How are you, Esli?
14: Good.
12: Is this rock and roll? You're back on the radio? Loud and clear, say yes.
14: Yes.
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12: Nice.
13: Trained him well.
2: And in here, Galactic Soup, correct?
11: Yeah.
2: And we have our opening track, and we're going to rock it out. You know why I picked that, the trivia of the day? Why I picked that intro?
13: Why?
2: Because today, it dropped.
13: Oh.
2: The new Wolverine game.
13: Yeah, there we go.
2: So I saw the PlayStation commercial, if you will, mm-hmm. on my email. And I thought, that's a good way to start. I haven't played any Wolverine clips in a while. And I love this Wolverine, by the way. I love the X-Men movies.
13: I mean, they're classics.
2: Yeah, I got to meet people that disagree with that vision of the X-Men. Apparently, they wanted the yellow spandex. Remember, in the 90s, everybody had a strong opinion on how to do films.
13: Sure. They sure did. Still do.
2: They still do, but they had a lot of power, I remember.
13: Yeah.
2: The interwebs gave you a lot of power, by the way. I think because of COVID, things changed a bit because then nobody could go to the theater.
13: Yeah.
2: You know, so they had to stop listening so closely to fans. Anyhow, this is KUCI 88.5 in Irvine. I have our opening track. I picked the opening track this time around. Are you ready?
13: I'm ready. Bring it on.
2: This is called Orb. Migration is the song. I just found this today. Check out this beauty. It's KUCI in Irvine.
13: Okay.
2: And we're going to start strong.

0: Migration is the track. Orb is the band. Migration, the album. Ah. You hear that change right there? 2015 is the year. Ah. Galactic Soup, of course, is the radio show. 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In here, Galactic Soup. Across the aisle, we have Mr. Esli Medina, El Pollo Boyo. How you doing, Pollo Boyo?
1: Good.
0: How's school doing these days?
1: Good.
0: Yeah? You were off early today, right? And tomorrow again?
1: Yeah.
0: Why is that? What are they called, minimal days? What do you do on a minimal day? What did you learn today?
1: I learned engaged in learning.
0: Engaged in learning. Oh, wow.
2: Whoa.
0: Big words right there.
2: Yeah, no kidding.
0: I'm going to learn about engaging in learning. You know, teachers have it real good lately. They've been doing a lot of... What grade are you in, Esli?
1: First
0: grade. Elementary school, correct? What's the name of your school?
1: Elementary.
0: What is the name of the school?
1: La Madera.
0: La Madera in Lake Forest, correct, Mundo? Mm. Yeah. So, they do a lot of rules for the past. I haven't seen much in the math and science. But
2: we'll get there.
0: Yeah, they have this thing called care. What is care, Esri? Respect and what else? What are the letters? There's like four, like, And what?
2: So like compassion?
0: Compassion, something, respect, and something other. I've been paying attention myself too. I should have taken that paying attention in school. What was it? Engaged in learning.
2: Engaged in learning
0: class. I'm gonna enroll in that.
2: Yeah.
0: This KUCI 88.9 FM in Irvine. We had a little conversation here with our 6-year-old Esli Medina, which is visiting yet again the station. He couldn't wait to be here since last time. He really likes being here. And that makes me very happy. And of course we have Mr. Mama across the aisle, same wavelength. What's new with us, Mr. Marmon?
2: What's new with us?
0: What's cooking?
2: Dude, football season.
0: It is!
2: The old hand egg.
0: You know what? Did you see that Green Bay with Minnesota?
2: I did, because Green Bay are the sworn rivals to my team. So I have to watch whenever they...
0: What is your team?
2: The Bears.
0: The Bears. Oh,
2: the oldest rivalry in NFL.
0: Okay. Yeah, I'm totally ignorant. I love the games. I don't understand the rivalries and.
2: Oh sure, yeah.
0: I see a game, I pick a uniform. That's how it is.
2: Hey, yeah.
0: Whoever's got the best helmet, yeah.
2: Or the logo too. Yeah.
0: Or whoever's losing, I usually go for whoever's losing so I can turn it around.
2: There you go. Yeah.
0: If I was to say I have a team, it'll be the Chargers because San Diego.
2: Oof. Sorry about that.
0: Let me put it this way. If I play a video game, I play with the Chargers. That's
2: okay.
0: What it is.
2: That's good. Yeah. Yeah. I mean, same, you got to support local.
0: Yeah, yeah, exactly. Yeah.
2: So
0: that's how I became a big Angels fan.
2: Yeah.
0: Which did great this year, I got to tell you.
2: Well, hey, you know, they did great because they got rid of their owner.
0: Yeah. they're going. So I didn't look into it if he finally sold. You were telling me about this, that fans were sell it.
2: Yep.
0: Anyways, this KUCI, Galactic Soup, everything fits in the soup.
2: It does.
0: Sports, philosophy, superheroes.
2: Learning.
0: And of course, rock and roll. I do have a track, and I want to end this clip because it's such a fun clip. Again, new Wolverine game is out. It looks fantabulous. I haven't got myself a coffee yet, but I'll get it. Who's playing back there?
2: No, sorry. That was mine. Whoa.
0: Oh, do you hear that? You know why it is? It's one
2: chops.
0: Of those things that is called the autoplay, which I press, turn it off, but I swear with these things called the machines. All right, I want to try again. KUCI 88.9 FM Irvine, in here, Galactic Soup.
3: Cyclops, right? You want to get out of my way?
4: Logan. It's been almost 15 years, hasn't it? Living from day to day, moving from place to place, with no memory of who or what you are.
3: Shut up.
4: Give me a chance. I may be able to help you find some answers.
0: Just give me a chance. We'll find some answers in here. That's what we do every day, don't we?
2: I think sometimes we do.
0: Yeah.
2: Not always.
0: And if we don't find it, we'll put it for the next week. And here, Galactic Soup.

0: Jamais is the name of the track. Ou Outre is the band. Broken Bow is the album. Ou Outre, Outre. Is that an artist? Who's playing?
1: Can't stop the rock.
0: Can't stop. Everything is. Listen to that. That is a band that says, we want to be on the air. We'll play your game, Broken Bow. Just chile mole for right now. Somehow, everything is on out of play. You know? I mean, either the studio is set up for being useful, to be useful, right, or I'm a control freak. Which one is it? I want to play when I want to play, okay? Now, I was going to talk about this band, Ou Outre. Outre is, no, that's the artist. It's almost there. I know Jamais is never, like Hamas. That was the name.
1: Oh, really?
0: That was the name of the track. Mm-hmm. I'm trying to figure out Ou Outre, the name of the band. But we'll figure it out. I promise. This case, yeah, 88.9 FM in Iran. If there was only somewhere where I could type a thing and they would give me an answer. Something that will be all over the world.
1: I feel like if you could come up with that, you would be a billionaire.
0: This case here in Irvine, in here Galactic Soup, and we're going to play a song selected by Mr. Pollo Boyo, Esli Medina. What is this, Esli? What is Spronky? Explain.
2: It's like a video game.
0: Uh-huh.
2: And then you put the characters in. And then there's seven, but you can only put seven in them. And then at the bottom, there's... 10 more.
0: There's 10 more. So they're like they like play music, right? That they play instrument every Spronky. They're like, it's very weird. It's very artsy and it's very they released an update. They're called Faces, correct, Esli?
2: Yeah.
0: How many faces are there?
2: Like a fillion.
0: So what is this that I'm gonna play right now? What is this called?
2: Incredibox Spronky on cool instruments epic style.
0: Okay, and this is
2: rock and roll.
0: This is KFCI in Irvine, in here. Galactic Soup. Say Galactic Soup.
2: Galactic Soup.
0: So here we go, Incredibox Spronky. Check out this beauty.

0: pure power right there. Waiting for blood. In case they're looking for a for a vocalist, they're gonna rule me out.
1: Yeah, look out for it.
0: They'll keep searching. In this case, you're at 88.9 FM in Irvine. The name of that track was Waiting for Blood by
1: Uncle
0: Deadbeat and
1: Uncle. What do you drop drug wise?
0: There's only one. Uncle Acid and the Deadbeats.
1: There it is.
0: And by the way, that's a classic from Mr. MIA. He introduces to Uncle. Speaking of Uncle Acid, that came from MIA, which by the way, he sent some tracks to play. So we had Uncle Acid and the Deadbeats with Waiting for Blood. Correct? And before that we had what did we play, Esli? Sprunky?
2: Yeah.
0: What was the name of that song?
2: Incredible Sprunky on Cool Instruments, Epic and Style.
0: And Big Style, yeah. And believe it or not, that was a gentleman just performing all those instruments on a loop. It was very interesting, very haunting sound.
1: Yeah, wow.
0: I had to play it on the first half because he may not be here for the second half of the show.
1: Mm-hmm.
0: But I thought that would fit nicely on the galactic part of the
1: Yeah.
0: Which, of course, the galactic part doesn't have to be on the second half of the show. It can happen at any time. This case, yeah, 88.9 FM in Irvine. Coming up next. I never say that.
1: Coming up next.
0: Come on.
1: Who is this guy?
0: At most, I'll say, stay tuned to KUC, yeah? Because Lag Radio is coming up. And it is after this show.
1: True.
0: But we'll talk about that later. See what surprises there. You have to give us. For now, I want to I remember. Et Outre. Because we had the band Outre, and I was like, I know that word, but it's not clicking in. It means those others. Outre being very close to the Spanish word otros. It's just spelled differently,
1: yeah.
0: And of course it's French, so it's spelled the weirdest possible way you could imagine. And we played the Jamais from them before Sprunky, was it?
1: Sprunky, yeah.
0: Yeah. Sprunky. Then we had Sprunky, and then we had Uncle Acid and MIA. This case, yeah, 88.9 FM in Irvine. I had something set up for right now. Yes. Somehow I pulled all the French titles.
1: Yeah, wait a second. There's a lot of X's in tonight's.
0: Forgine is the name of the artist coming up.
1: It means fake jeans.
0: Fake jean, yeah. The Mongolian Invasion is the album. And check out this beauty, because this is a very unique artist. Like all the artists that we play here are very unique. But you're going to like this. This is called Would You Like a Bite of My Fruit?
1: Sure.
0: This case, yeah.

0: that surprised me right there. I thought it was the end of the song with just the chords.
1: Yeah.
0: Which I usually get it nice and good. Mm-hmm. So I was going to back an ounce and make a joke with it. But in the last 5 seconds, did you see he squeezed the last line? And this is how we do things in this radio show. It's just spontaneity and in the moment. And sometimes it works, and sometimes it works even better. This case, yeah, 88.9. You should see the face Mr. Marmar is giving me, like, you haven't asked my opinion on that particular issue.
1: Yeah, funny how you haven't asked that yet.
0: Fajon. It's the name of the artist, The Mongolian Invasion. And that was, of course, Would You Like a Bite of My Fruit? This is KUCI 88.9 FM in Irvine. In here, Galactic Soup. Across the aisle, Mr. Marmar, that meatballs, and we have Esli Medina El Pollo Boye. How are you doing, Esli?
2: Good.
0: Are you enjoying the show?
2: Yeah.
0: I see you put your headphones back on. You know what? We need to do a video, but we have to find a nice little song to do a video.
1: Mm-hmm.
0: All the songs are great, but we need to set it up so that it's nice and meaningful for the moment. However, Mr. Marmar.
1: Yes.
0: He had a song for us.
1: I did, but I also had a question for you first.
0: Yes.
1: Because of that song, Would You Like a Bite of My Fruit? I had to ask, what is your favorite fruit?
0: Ah, you know, I really like apples.
1: What kind of apples? Because there's different. You've got the sweet, and then you got the tart, and then you got middle ground.
0: You know, I don't know what tart means.
1: Oh, okay. You know the green ones, right? Granny Smith?
0: Like a lemon?
1: It's like sour, okay. Almost, yeah.
0: Yeah.
1: It's not sour, but it's like sour.
0: I couldn't pick one because I know, like, I often buy red apples, sweet.
1: The red delicious?
0: Uh-huh.
1: See? No. Not the red, like the dark red ones?
0: I don't know. I just,
1: no.
0: That looks weird.
1: We can't let you have that.
0: Why?
1: Those are considered bottom tier. They're like the throwaway apples that no one.
0: Really?
1: Really. I mean, there's apples that have red in them that are good. Like, uh-huh. My favorite is called the Pink Lady. It's
0: okay.
1: A mix of kind of red, green, depending on where it is, like ripeness and stuff like that.
0: You know, I ran into this problem when I went to do the groceries.
1: Really?
0: Like all these names for apples. I said, well, aren't they just called apples? Red and green, that's all I remember. And there are white ones, right? There's someone that are
1: oh, I don't know about
0: white apples.
1: Ones.
0: Yeah.
1: Whoa.
0: Mexico. I remember them. They're almost yellowish.
1: There's some yellowish ones. Golden Delicious is a type.
0: Okay.
1: Yeah. But,
0: why can't they just say the colors?
1: Right? Just say the colors.
0: Well, I mean, it's pretty cool that they have their own name.
1: There's, oh, you know what? I feel like your favorite would be the Cosmic Crisp.
0: Okay. It's crispy just because the bite is like crunchy.
1: And it's towards the sweeter side.
0: Okay, yeah.
1: But it's cosmic, right? Galactic?
0: Yeah.
1: Cosmic?
0: Right? Yeah. That, oh, you know
1: me so well. We have to get you
0: so
1: some
0: well.
1: Cosmic Crisp.
0: Yeah, some Cosmic Crispies. And, but yeah, I like how, I mean, it sounds, it's not very imaginative.
1: Doesn't have to be.
0: But I like pineapple a lot, but I cannot remember the last time that I actually bought a pineapple and cut the thing and slice the thing, you know?
1: That's a lot of work.
0: Yeah. No. I remember, now you send me down a rabbit hole, a nice good old tangent.
1: That's what we're here for.
0: Because I'm trying to come up with something more unique than apples, but I'm thinking, well, that's what I've been eating a lot lately. I eat bananas. I make the little banana shake at home with milk and banana. You don't like the banana one, right, Esli? You like only the chocolate?
2: Yeah.
0: Why? What's wrong with the banana shake?
2: Because it tastes weird.
1: That's right.
0: You know, and I was trying to make him drink the banana because it's healthier, and he was not having it, but right? And I was getting frustrated. And then I remembered that when I was a kid, I would not like the banana. I wanted the chocolate, too.
1: That's right.
0: So I was being unfair, and for that, I apologize. And then I stopped doing it. I said, you know what? Yeah, I'm not going to put banana on your chocolate, correct? Chocolate only, right, Esli?
2: Yeah.
0: And I drink the banana, and Mama drinks the banana. You get all kinds of commentary in this radio show. This gives you
1: sure
0: do. April FM in Irvine. In here, Galactic Soup. This is where I was going in the rabbit hole with the fruit.
1: Yep.
0: You send me back 40 years with my grandpa buying a sugar cane, and we will buy the big old thing.
1: Oh,
0: it was the big stick, and then we have to chop it. My grandpa would chop it and just give us the piece, and you're chewing it, walking around chewing that whole thing, you know, and spitting out the thing. I mean, this is Mexico, very underdeveloped, where he was building a house, and I remember him buying us the sugar cane and just chopping that thing.
1: Chopping that sucker down. That
0: so it was very primitive, and I can see myself higher ape Israel, I don't know, 6-7 year old, about his age,
1: yeah,
0: running around with a piece of sugar cane.
1: Just chewing on it.
0: Just chewing on it. And then you get all sticky, which I hated, but the memory is there. The memory
1: sure is
0: there. And it's a good memory. This is KFCI in Iran. So what is the song that we're playing, Mr.
1: Well,
0: Mama?
1: I will tell you what the song is. It is from the fantastic horror video game classic Silent Hill 3. This is from the composer of the Silent Hill franchise, pretty much exclusively. His name is Akira Yamaoka. I got to see him perform in San Diego last year. It was fulfilling a life's dream of mine to get to see this song, amongst others, performed live in front of my eyes. Silent Hill 3. It's called You're Not Here. There's a lot of music in the Silent Hill franchise that is creepy as heck, and I would not recommend listening
0: my
1: to it.
0: My wife has been on a bender with the newest one. What is What is the new one?
1: F. Yeah. Silent Hill F. I don't know why
0: The Japanese schoolgirl.
1: That's right. Yeah. That's right. Yeah. So very different aesthetic, different place.
0: But the music's cool. It's creepy.
1: Right.
0: I'm talking about the actual game. It's very creepy.
1: Yes.
0: And
1: yes.
0: It's disturbing. That's what it is.
1: So that's why I wanted to play this for you, because there are songs from the Silent Hill franchise that are not creepy. They're not industrial, kind of the sort of thing you would be scared to listen to in the dark. Uh-huh. This is rock.
0: It's KFCI in Irvine. In here?
2: Galactic Soup.
1: Yeah.
0: Silent Hill, creepy rock and roll. If I had sugar cane right now.
1: Just kicking it.
0: Beat the monsters back with nature. A nice sugar cane, rather. In here, galactic soup.

0: It's going. You Are Not Here is the name of the track. Akira Yamaoka from Silent Hill 3. And you were saying, what about Silent Hill 3 and Silent Hill 1, Mr. Marmar?
1: They are technically connected to one another. Technically.
0: How old is Silent Hill 3? 2003? Is that correct?
1: That sounds probably correct, yeah.
0: So there is 1, 2, 3, and then the new one, F?
1: No, there's way more.
0: Okay.
1: 1, 2, 3, and 4 were the original group that created the series.
0: Okay.
1: And then after 4, it kind of stopped. And they started making some other ones with different teams. Still had Akira Yamaoka on composing, but when it comes to the gameplay, the story, different groups. So it's kind of not exactly...
0: Okay. You know, we had our little PlayStation chitty chat last week, which, by the way, I brought a little something to round that issue up. Because I felt like I didn't make my point clear last time. See, I could go on for another 3 hours about that. And I will. This case, yeah, 88.9 FM in Irvine. In here.
2: Galactic Soup.
1: Yeah, nailed it.
0: I'm putting Esli on the spot right there. He's a total pro, Esli. Esli, what instruments do you play?
2: The piano and the drums.
0: And the drums? What about that electric guitar that you have now?
2: I play with it.
0: Yeah, you like metal, right?
2: Yeah.
0: Somehow he likes to play metal on the electric guitar. Acoustic. Come on. I'm 6 years old, Dad. This case here in Irvine. We made a promise on this here radio show, Galactic Soup, to play at least Quattro.
1: Correct, yes, four.
0: Four new releases, and we haven't played a single one yet, Mr. Marmar.
1: We gotta work on that.
0: Right? And it's not that we've forgotten. No, it's a promise that we made. So we're gonna start right now, right here, this very moment. This is called Black Bear from artist Hey Nothing.
1: Hey Nothing.
0: From the album, I believe it's the album, it's called Hey Nothing. And between track 1 and 11, which is the number of tracks in the new release, Mr. Marmar chose number 2, Black Bear. So this is new release, Black Bear, Hey Nothing from Hey Nothing.
1: Go Bears.
0: Go Bears. Oh, yeah, that's your team too, right?
1: Go Bears.
0: It was perfect for you.
1: Darn
0: this
1: right.
0: KUCI in Irvine, in here. Galactic Soup.

0: ping pong, ping pong. New release, Hey Nothing album, Black Bear. That goes out for Mr. Marmar, which is a fan of the Chicago Bears.
1: Chicago, yes.
0: And have they played yet?
1: All of the teams had their first game this past week, yeah.
0: Who did Chicago play?
1: They played...
0: Who destroyed them?
1: How dare you? Carolina Panthers, in fact, were the opposing team.
0: Uh-huh.
1: Playing in Carolina.
0: Okay.
1: We massacred them.
0: Yeah.
1: 59
0: points. That was that. You know, in Taekwondo class, this young girl, she took a liking for me. She's very young. She's very sweet. Mr. Israel, did you see? She totally all into football, asking me about the scores. I said, well, I watched the YouTube short version of the games. I love the game, but I don't follow the season. And then she showed me some of the scores, and she told me about the Chicago Bears.
1: Crazy.
0: I'm sorry, I'm laughing like that, just thinking about it.
1: Yeah.
0: Said 58, it'd be like, shit por siete, that's 7 8 0 8. Is that shit por ocho, 48, shit por ocho, 48.
1: There were quite a few touchdowns.
0: Yeah.
1: I'll tell you.
0: I mean, 7 touchdowns is 49.
1: Yeah.
0: With its goal.
1: Right.
0: So I'm thinking by the 6th touchdown, like, yay. Yay.
1: Well, that said, it was especially exciting because the Panthers still got 37 points.
0: Okay.
1: Which is a lot of freaking points.
0: That's a high. Were they going at it, or the defense on both teams were not that great?
1: So that's what Bears defense, not the best in the world. Panthers defense, known for being pretty decent.
0: Uh-huh.
1: But our offense is real good. We got a quarterback. He's in his third year now. His name's Caleb Williams, and he came from USC. They drafted him. He was a first-round draft pick for the Bears a few years back. So he is finally coming to his own, and with a couple of real good running backs, tight ends, that sort of thing, like, you've got good chemistry.
0: You know what? I take it back. With that high score, I think it's a pretty cool game to have been at, you know, with a high score like that.
1: Yeah.
0: Because I've been at baseball with the Angels, and they got to, it was 12 innings, and it was like 12-something the score, and it was pretty cool. Because they were, this was a few years back when they were caring a little more again.
1: Yeah.
0: they were having lunch before the game.
1: Yeah.
0: So there was a lot of runs, and it felt good. It was cool. It was a cool thing, you know. Laughable as it is.
1: Sure.
0: At that point, it was still good to watch it.
1: Mm-hmm.
0: This KUCI 88.9 FM in Irvine. And I just found a clip. We were talking to Mr. Esli Medina. Are you there, Esli?
2: Yeah.
0: We were talking about the chocolate milk and the banana milk, correct?
2: Yeah.
0: That I said, I'm sorry that I put the banana on your chocolate. Because I remember I did not like that banana on my chocolate either. And then that reminded me that about Ovaltine.
1: Yeah, right, and Nesquik and that sort of thing too. But Ovaltine was a big deal.
0: In Mexico, it was Milo or Milo, I think.
1: Milo,
0: yeah. That was the thing. That was the healthy choice.
1: Philippines so as that, well.
0: That's yeah, and Nesquik was a big no-no. Absolutely no chocolate syrup at my home ever. I never saw that at home. It was the Milo or something called Choco Milk, which is a very Mexican thing. Anyhow, this KUCI 88.9 here in Irvine. I have a fantastic track to play. This is called Compare from the band Frankie and Forget Your Head is the album. Compare, Choco Milk, Ovaltine, Nesquik, all of them come together right in here in Galactic Soup.
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0: 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Galactic

0: is the name of the truck. That was a very awesome truck.
1: Pretty good.
0: I wish we had done the introduction into the next song. And I'm going to let it slide. You're going to hear it.
1: Truck.
0: Easy Breezy is the fourth track. We're still with Frankie.

0: Easy Breezy is the name of the track, a doubleheader by Frankie. What a great band that was. They sneaked in because they wanted me to know how awesome they are. That's from the album Forget Your Head. 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You are tuned in to Galactic Soup. The first hour is almost over. Esli's still here. Are you okay, Esli?
1: Yeah.
0: Are you having fun? Talk to the microphone. Closer to the microphone.
1: I'm having fun.
2: That's right.
0: He said it, all right? Look at me staring in the eye, and he's enjoying. He likes being here, right?
2: Blink twice if you need help.
0: He's always eager to be part of everything, correct? He likes the adventure. Who doesn't? And this is radio, and this is KUCI. Who wouldn't want to be here? The new generation wants to be in here. Which, by the way, speaking of new generation, the training class just ended.
2: Yes.
0: You have how many graduates?
2: We are a small, lean, but sturdy group of six.
0: Six new. And they're all applying for a show for the upcoming.
2: Sure hope so. They should
0: be. Okay, we're going to close the first hour with a new release. So we have two on the first half. This is called Angel Number by the artist Windowspeak. The album is called Windowspeak. This is KUCI in Irvine. In here, of course, Galactic Soup. Nice and easy. We will see you on the second hour of the show. Even crazier, believe it or not.

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